0: Way for the day. Students wouldn't have access to cell phones or smartwatches during class, between classes, or during lunch. Ferguson says studies show students do better in school without cell phones. School districts would decide how the phones are stored. The legislature would need to pass the bill. I'm Brad Ford.
1: Undeclared food dyes have prompted the recall of more than 122,000 cases of Gatorade. According to the FDA, the recalled Gatorade Lemon Line, Gatorade Lemon Line Zero, Gatorade Orange, and Gatorade Orange Zero were distributed in 37 states. Side effects of those dyes could include a mild rash or allergic type of asthma. More on these stories at townhall.com.
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3: Some pretty fall weather in the forecast as high pressure settles in over the next few days. Overnight tonight, we'll have partly cloudy skies and it's comfortably cool. Temperatures fall into the mid-50s tonight. It's a sunny day on Tuesday. Should be beautiful. High temperatures climb into the lower 70s Tuesday afternoon. It's another sunny day on Wednesday with high temperatures back in the mid-70s. I'm meteorologist Amy Wellmuth in the NCN Weather Center.
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6: 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Our number, 877-381-3811. 877-381-3811. Captain Smith Machachar, the Fly Dubai pilot, the Indian pilot, the great hero, spoke with Benjamin Netanyahu and in Israel in the Hebrew calendar. Today is the October 7th, if you will, anniversary, third year of what took place, the slaughter that took place there. It's a very somber day there, a very somber day by all of us who just feel what took place there was the epitome of inhumanity and evil. And I sure hope he gets reelected as prime minister. For our sake here in the United States, we need a partner like that. We need somebody who will stare down Iran and the other enemies there. The others won't do it. I'm not sure the administration understands this. I'm not sure the vice president understands it, that's for sure. Or some of the others. But the fact of the matter is, this could do great damage to us under the circumstances. Because when we went to them for help and we needed their help and so forth, he was there. Obviously, we provided them with support and help, too. And that's the way a partnership works. That's the way an alliance works. And yes, we were mostly aligned with them. No doubt about it. Here is the Indian captain speaking to Prime Minister Netanyahu. Cut 13, go.
7: The co-pilot offered, I mean, he demanded, not demanded, but he wanted to pray, which a lot of locals, they do pray. And which is not out of the ordinary, but while he was praying, out of respect, I was just looking at the front and not at the back. And suddenly, after I think I would say about 4 or 5 minutes, there was a big blow to the back of my head. My first thought was that there was a catastrophic damage to the aircraft and something is not right. But then after that, the blow kept coming one after the other. And that's when I realized that it's not the aircraft. It's the other guy who was in the cockpit with me. I did try to stop him, but because of his initial blows, my vision was almost like nothing. And I was completely blurred out. And at that point, the next feeling that I had was that the aircraft was sharply going down. So my memory is still in bits and pieces right now, but this is what I remember out of that time. And I did try and manage to open the door once, but I think he shut it back closed. And at this point, I remember I was lying down on the cockpit floor, and I felt the aircraft and the whooshing sound and people screaming. And as I was telling the ambassador here, that I had that one last fight left in me, that, you know, call it personal or call it for people, but let's say I did it, that if I don't do it, I'm going to die. And that's when I pushed against everything. I gave everything that I had and just went for the door and opened the door. And thankfully, people were waiting to pounce back, took over the control, and the rest is what you know, sir.
6: That is even more stunning than I realized. That really is absolutely unbelievable. I had a wonderful interview that was aired on Sunday with Associate Justice Sam Alito. I just want to spend a little time, because we don't have a lot of time, playing one or two clips for those of you who may have missed it. And for that, you get a demerit. I'm sorry, but a demerit. Justice Sam Alito on Life, Liberty, and Levin last night. Originalism could be in danger if wrong steps are taken. Cut 21, go.
8: What is originalism, and what do you have to be careful about when you're looking at originalism?
9: Well, originalism is a fancy term for reading the Constitution the way we customarily read all other legal documents, and in fact, many other documents. They have a meaning, and they mean what they meant on the day when they were created. In the case of the Constitution today still means what it meant when it was adopted in 1789, or when the Bill of Rights were adopted in 1791. Some people don't like that. They want the Constitution to mean whatever they want it to mean at a particular point in time. They want it to protect things that it doesn't protect. They want it to allow things that it doesn't allow. So that's originalism, and it's very important. Justice Scalia, Judge Bork, former Attorney General Ed Meese were really the founding fathers of originalism, and it has made great strides with the federal judiciary. It's even won some very prominent adherents in legal academia. I want it to succeed, and I think there is some danger that it will not succeed if it takes a wrong turn. And so I've created this image in the book of an originalist judge driving down a highway with a whole series of off-ramps, seven of them, in fact. Six of them are wrong turns. I think if an originalist judge turns off the proper course, which leads to the success of originalism, turns off the proper course on any of those six off-ramps, originalism will go astray and it will be endangered. And then there's one at the end which presents a significant choice for a judge, and the judge could continue on the road or could take a detour that can lead to the same place. But that's what I'm trying to do with originalism.
6: I could have listened to him for 5 hours, but it was a very good back and forth where, as you know, long-form interview, I ask a question and I allow the guest to answer, and he was fantastic. Let's slip one more in here. Let's go to 23. Cut 23, Mr. Producer, go.
8: is this issue of virtue? In other words, you can write the greatest constitution on the face of the earth, but if the people don't have virtue, because in our country it's the consent of the governed, it's the representatives and so forth and so on, you're going to lose your country. Is that what he was saying? Is that what you're pointing out there?
9: Yes, that's exactly right. The success of the Constitution, the success of our republic, the preservation of our republic, does depend ultimately on the citizenry. It depends on ordinary citizens. I think President Reagan once said something like, American liberty is never more than one generation from extinction. So ultimately, the success of the republic depends on the people. It depends on citizens. And it does depend on what the framers, and George Washington in particular, thought was of paramount importance, and that is civic virtue. Perhaps by speaking out, perhaps just by going to the polls in voting, and having a spirit of citizenship, which at times requires personal sacrifice to further the good of the country and to preserve the country. Of course, that's expressed most eloquently by the men and women who serve our country in the military and all of those who have sacrificed in order to preserve the country. But it is up to all of us to work on the Constitution really on a daily basis. That is, work on it. By that I mean preserve it, defend it.
6: It's one of my favorite interviews ever. Up there with President Trump and Walter Williams and Thomas Sowell. These are all my heroes. They're all my heroes. Yep, I'll be right back.
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0: people of color, the Philippine, the Palestinian, the Black. We should all unite and take on the white oppressor, whether it be the white supremacists in America or the Israelis in the Middle East. And so a lot of people never really start this power or the ability for these powers to grow. But white guilt is very deductive because it really allows the tribalism. And that divide that you see the oppressed and the oppressor. And so the Palestinians, for example, and the Black militant, for example, knew that if they could make themselves the victim and the white the oppressor, it would give them enormous power. And that's why my father states the white guilt is literally the same deal as Black power. Mm-hmm. Same deal with the Palestinians or the Islamists. Because if you can, the Palestinian in 1967 had just lost the war to Israel, another war. They knew they could not beat Israel on the battlefield. So how do you do that? You go into the minds of the people. You start spreading the liberation and ideology, which says we, the people of color, are the victim of these white oppressors. And white people have fallen because the colonial empires were falling. The American, you know, all of that. There was an enormous amount of guilt and so forth. And that was currency, as you used my father's term, so that was currency of power. And to the Palestinian, the Blacks in America, they all knew if they could exploit this power, it would get you, they would just go to wherever they can go. There's no mistake that we went from BLM in 2020 to October 7th in 2023. And in this transaction, white guilt is transaction because the white buy innocent, the blast, sell victimization, the Palestinians sell victimization. So the content in the transaction of the white, the minorities can, the variable, the minorities can shift. That's why the Palestinians can easily go into that victim deep and, you know, so forth. So, it's a perfect formula for the left.
1: That is brilliant, brilliantly put. And I want people to know that in this documentary essay that's so important, you have some fantastic people in addition to your father and you. You have David Mamet, Baya Unger Sargon, Pastor Corey Brooks, Jody Shaw, Paul Rossi, Jason Riley, Raphael Mangual, Andrew Gutman, Seneca Scott, and others who refused to kneel, paid for it. And we're running out of time this segment. If people want to get and see this, where do they go?
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1: So let's post that, Mr. Producer, whiteguilt.com, Amazon.com, Apple, folks. I really want you to enjoy this. I want you to see it. I want you to learn from it. I want you to share it with a whole lot of people. Eli, you're the best, man. My best to your whole family. God bless you.
0: Thank you so much, Mark. It's a true pleasure to be on. Thank you very much.
1: God bless you, my friend. We'll be right back.
2: 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Now, Rob Schmidt is on Newsmax tonight talking about the war for America's future. 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
11: High pressure settles in for the next few days, and that keeps the weather on the quiet side. Should be some nice fall weather in the coming days. Overnight tonight, we'll have partly cloudy skies. It's nice and cool. Temperatures fall into the mid-50s tonight. Looking ahead to Tuesday, it's a bright sunny day. Should be a lovely afternoon. High temperatures climb into the lower 70s. And we'll have sunshine on Wednesday with highs in the mid-70s. I'm meteorologist Amy Wilmoth in the NCN Weather Center.
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0: rising from the heart of the swamp, a beacon of truth is casting its light. 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Here's Vince Colonnaise.
1: All right, 844-484-3872, 844-4 the USA. That's the way to join us today. From coast to coast, from sea to shining sea. The President of the United States went to Ohio this weekend for an epic rally. It was good. He hit all the big themes, all of the successes that he's had this time as President of the United States, the threat of the communists who are trying to take power in the United States, and how hard all of us have worked just to get to this moment, and why we shouldn't squander all of that hard work going into the midterms. It's a great message from the President of the United States. He reminds everybody, you know, they tried to kill me.
2: They've tried to smear us, slander us, persecute us, demoralize us. They've attacked me. They've impeached me. They've arrested me. And they even tried to kill me, I guess. But with you at my side, we have always prevailed, and prevailed by a lot, and got record-setting votes and record-setting victory. We've won every battle. We've defeated every hoax. We've overcome every threat. And now we are on the cusp of beating the communists, socialists, radicalized lunatics, and villains. Once and for all, we're going to put them down once and for all. Because the United States of America will never be a communist country.
1: Never.
2: We did not come all this way and defeat all of those dangers only to watch our country be taken over.
1: Definitely not. Definitely not. America will never be a communist country. You know, the president's been running these ads. Have you seen them during the football games? They'll appear on TV, and then you'll think to yourself, boy, finally, a good use of my taxpayer dollars. America will never be a communist country, is the advertisement. And this thing's running, and it's ticking the left off. They're furious about it. You see all these legacy media dudes on X and stuff this weekend? I think Jake Tapper was among them. But it was just like, just think about what this is doing to our country. We'll never get our standards back. Wait, hold on a second. The standard in the United States was America will never be a communist country. That was the standard. The president is reminding you of the standard. I'd say that's a pretty good use of my money. Normal people do not want communism to come to our shores. An ideology responsible for the deaths of over 100 million people in the last century alone. Not interested. Thanks. It's not a part of the American story, should not be. And yet, increasingly, there are people on the left who are openly declaring that they are communists. Or if they're still trying to pull the wool over your eyes, they'll say something like, I'm a democratic socialist. Socialism. It was what Marx thought was the road to communism. Socialism. And so these guys running with an open embrace of this kind of totalitarian ideology, and the president saying, nope, not interested. America will never be a communist country. And the left is interpreting all of this as these are campaign ads. That's a campaign ad. That's against the law. You're spending money on a campaign ad from the taxpayers. Well, hold on a second. Is the president of the United States a candidate for any office right now? No. Can he even be candidate for president of the United States again? No. No, he can't. The ad has his picture. The ad has him condemning communism. Tell me how it's political. The only way it's political is if one of our major political parties has so thoroughly embraced communism that they feel like it's an attack against them to condemn it. That's the only way it can be construed as political. And of course, that is kind of true. As a party, the Democrats have openly coddled the communists. They've embraced them. They'll say things like, oh, we're a big tent party. Yeah, a big circus tent. That's what you are. With a lot of clowns. So yes, in a way, it's true. It is a political thing because you made it a political thing. Democrats, by in their embrace of this socialism, this communism, they've made this a political thing. Doesn't have to be, though. So the president has these great ads out condemning that. And I appreciate that. I appreciate that the president is trying to remind people of what Americans believe in. And the key here is he's saying, think about how far you've come. Think about how much work you put in to get us to this point. Think about how much you have rescued. Do you realize the role that you've played? You know, you voted for President Trump multiple times. You put him back in office, too big to rig in 2024, despite all of the people who were interfering in our elections. And each passing day, including today, we find out more about non-citizens voting in America's elections, in particular in 2024, which means that when you voted at the levels you voted at, you made it too big to rig. You sent Donald Trump back to office. And what did you get for your efforts? You got a secure border. You got a shrinking federal government. You got a growing private sector. You have people returning to the workforce. Did you see the numbers the other day that unemployment was up a touch? Unemployment, the unemployment rate went up a touch. You know why unemployment went up? More Americans are getting back into the workforce. That's why. More Americans are saying, okay, I'll look for a job now. Household incomes are at record highs right now. Household income is true. This is just the data. Household incomes are at record highs. Poverty in the United States is at all-time lows, record lows for poverty. Childhood poverty, record lows in the United States of America. You can thank yourself for this. You did this. You played a part. I was going to say a small part, depending on your state, bigger than others. Regardless, you played a part through your votes, through your activism, through your efforts, getting Donald Trump into office. Why would we want to squander any of that? Why? Going into the midterms, we're going to sit home, not participate? Nonsense. We have less than a month to go. We have less than a month. And I plan on spending every moment that you and I have together talking about the victories, the successes, the things that are worth voting for, the efforts that we have to keep moving on, like the Save America Act. I'll have more on that coming up, as the Democrats are now saying they're very concerned about election integrity. It's hilarious. Well, then vote for the Save America Act. Join us. Join us. The water is fine. The Save America Act, baby. We could use it. We need that. And we'll be talking, of course, in this final month about the threat that the left poses. This is what President Trump did. These are going to be the themes at every one of these campaign stops that the president and the vice president make for the remainder of the election. And these guys are traveling everywhere. J.D. Vance is with his family in Alaska as we speak, traveling as far as you can go in the United States for this mission, for this agenda. And so people need to know the successes, the record economic data, the record with the border, the record with the deportations, the shrinking of the federal government, all of that. And then they have to know the threat that the left poses. What does the left have in store for you? Well, the president detailed it this weekend. He said, look, they're going to reopen your borders. You remember when the borders were open? Tens of millions of people pouring in over the course of a four-year period where the left pretended that Joe Biden had a functioning brain. Remember all of that?
2: Last time, the radical Democrats had power. They gave us the worst inflation in American history, the highest energy prices in American history, the worst trade deficit in American history. They allowed 25 million people to pour across our borders from all over the world, from prisons, from mental institutions, drug dealers. And if they win the midterms, they will do it again. They're going to do it all again. The proud people of Ohio will not let that happen.
1: No, then they shouldn't. They shouldn't let that happen. And to be clear, the president's right. The president's right. You know, it wasn't that long ago that there were some Democrats who would say open borders is terrible for the American worker. Open borders is an absolute dumpster fire for Americans. It's going to make Americans poorer. In fact, among those Democrats is a guy by the name of Bernie Sanders. Old Bernie. Remember Bernie Sanders? Bernie Sanders used to be opposed to amnesty. Bernie Sanders' position was, this is terrible for Americans. Here's what he said. Take a listen. This is back in 2015. Here's Bernie telling the Vox publication that it's a Koch brothers proposal to open up our borders.
3: Something that is in what you said about being a democratic socialist is a more international view. But I think if you take global poverty that seriously, it leads you to conclusions that in the U.S. are considered out of political bounds. Things like sharply raising the level of immigration we permit, even up to a level of open borders, about sharply increasing
4: open borders.
3: Foreign aid. Open borders.
4: That's a Koch brothers proposal.
3: The really? Idea,
4: of course. I mean, that's a right-wing proposal. Which says essentially there is no United States.
3: But if anybody it would make a lot of the global poor richer, wouldn't it?
4: And it'd make everybody in America poor. Then you're doing away with the concept of a nation state. And I don't think there's any country in the world which believes in that. If you believe in a nation state, or in a country called the United States, or UK, or Denmark, or any other country, you have an obligation, in my view, to do everything we can to help poor people. What right-wing people in this country would love is an open border policy. Bring in all kinds of people who work for $2 or $3 an hour. That would be great for them. I don't believe in that. I think we have to raise wages in this country. I think we have to do everything that we can to create the millions of jobs. You know what youth unemployment in the United States of America today? If you're white, a white kid, high school graduate, 33%, a Hispanic, 36%, African-American, 51%. You think we should open the borders and bring in a lot of low-wage workers?
1: By the way, this was 2015. This was during the Obama era that he's talking about this.
4: Well, do you think maybe we should try to get jobs for those kids? So I think from a moral responsibility, we've got to do work with the rest of the industrialized world to address the problems of international poverty. But you don't do that by making people in this country even poorer.
1: So you don't fix poverty by importing poverty. You don't open the borders to improve anything. He knew that. He knew that in 2015. But how times have changed. How times have changed. Bernie Sanders is now saying, we need amnesty in the United States. We need people to invade the country and get away with it. Here's what now, as of this weekend.
5: And what we have got to do is move this country as soon as possible to comprehensive immigration reform and a path toward citizenship, not...
1: What a con artist. What an absolute con artist. He is, as always, ridiculous. The guy's a cartoon character. But going back in time, just think about where he was, what was 11 years ago. His position was, you got to have borders or else you don't have a country. And now he's like, I'm going to destroy what's left of your country. Not interested. Not interested at all. We got to keep these guys away from power. More ahead on The Vince Show.
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1: Doctors told Alba pregnancy was impossible. Her husband's diagnosis confirmed it. A child of their own simply wasn't going to happen. Then the impossible happened. Alba was pregnant. We might call it a miracle, but to Alba, it didn't feel like one. That positive pregnancy test felt like a mistake, a cruel twist of science she didn't understand or want. Nothing added up. She had accepted pregnancy wasn't possible. This baby was never planned. And suddenly she was confused, afraid, and overwhelmed. What should have felt like a miracle felt like a crisis. Then Alba walked into a preborn network clinic. She was welcomed with compassion and given a free ultrasound. And when she saw her baby and heard that tiny heartbeat, everything changed. Fear gave way to hope. Alba chose life. 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And right now, another mother needs that moment. You can give it to her. Just $28 helps preborn provide one life-saving ultrasound. $140 helps rescue five babies. 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
14: Yeah, the president had a big rally in Ohio this weekend, and people were all energized. It was cool. They were throwing people out, protesters. It was fun. It's always a fun Trump rally. And then did you hear him talking about his aspirin consumption? He was trying to comment on the fact that Bayer is building a new manufacturing plant in Ohio, bringing lots of jobs to the state. But, of course, he also engaged in the weave and talked about how he takes aspirin every day. And his doctors want him to take the little one. And he says, no, I'll take the big one. I've been doing it for 35 years. I'm going to keep doing it.
15: And just yesterday, Bayer, I love Bayer aspirin. I take an aspirin a day. I don't know if it works, but psychologically, I need it. It thins the hell out of your blood, I guess. I don't know if it works or not, but I've been doing it for a long time. And here I am, making speeches.

0: Bear. And I like bear aspirin, the little yellow. And I take the big one. You know, they want me to go down to the 80. I take the 386. I don't know what the hell it is. It's a monster. They said, sir, you don't need that. I said, do me a favor. I've been doing okay for 35 years. Leave me alone.
1: By the way, that's like old man stubborn. That's like when you just decide for the rest of your life you're going to do something. You don't care. Like, you can't eat ice cream every night. It's not good for you. He's like, I've been doing it for 35 years. I'm just going to keep eating my ice cream. But didn't George Burns, like, smoke until he was 105 or something? And everybody was like, how did you do it? He's like, I smoked every day.
0: I'll switch to the little tiny one. You know, it's tiny. It doesn't look right, you know. I'll switch to that little tiny thing, and then something bad will happen. I'll say, you son of a doctor. No, I keep taking the big one. They say, sure, you don't need that. You don't need it. Thank you, doctor. I appreciate it. Then I order a whole brand new stack of big ones. One of the few things I take is a bear aspirin. Can you believe it? So I say it only because I like them, because they moved into Ohio, announcing they are investing $2.2 billion to open a massive pharmaceutical manufacturing campus right near Columbus, Ohio.
1: Look at that. It's sixth landing on the weave. It was a weave. It went to a detour on a personal anecdote. Right back to the point. And good for Ohioans. Good for Americans. Very, very cool to hear. It does make you wonder, though. You know how the left obsesses over Trump's hand? Like, sometimes he's got bruising on the back of his hand. You ever see these, Jim? That looks like the president's got a little bit of bruising on his hand. And then I think they try and put makeup on it sometimes to make it a little, like, even out his skin tone. And the White House has described this as the reason for that is because apparently he shakes so many hands that people are trying to prove their manliness by squeezing hard. Like the president of the United States says his hand gets a little bruised up from all of that handshaking. What if it's the aspirin? What if he's taking too much aspirin? His blood's thinning out too much. I don't know. I'm not his doctor. But it is funny how he's telling us about this. So that's transparency. That's like literally the president of the United States is telling you that he's getting into debates with his White House doctors about how much aspirin he's taking. Meanwhile, the last guy, they pretended like they just couldn't answer questions. Remember that? The doctor wouldn't show up for the press conference. You weren't allowed to ask him anything. The White House doctor was like a family friend hand-selected by Jill to misrepresent to the public whether or not Joe Biden had a functioning brain on a routine basis. And meanwhile, Donald Trump is giving us detailed analysis of his aspirin regimen. Not the same. Not the same at all. Pretty good. Oh, did you see Coach John Gruden firing up the crowd in Ohio? I don't know about you, Jim. I got motivated, man. I got motivated. John Gruden got up there. He growled the way he growls. And he told everybody they need to get to the polls and bring every single person they know with them. Coach Gruden's message. Coming up next.
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2: From Coach Pete's Money Desk, America's wealth coach, Coach Pete DeRuta. 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
3: So we've heard about the 4%. 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They usually run it to maybe 85, maybe 90, but they don't go to 95, 100, 105, and a lot of people are hitting that. So if they don't run it based on a longer life, they're going to tell you it'll be fine, but then when you overlive the illustration, that's when the trouble starts, because then you start to fail. So 1 in 12 retirees could fail.
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7: High pressure settles in for the next few days, and that keeps the weather on the quiet side. Should be some nice fall weather in the coming days. Overnight tonight, we'll have partly cloudy skies. It's nice and cool. Temperatures fall into the mid-50s tonight. Looking ahead to Tuesday, it's a bright sunny day. Should be a lovely afternoon. High temperatures climb into the lower 70s. And we'll have sunshine on Wednesday with highs in the mid-70s. I'm meteorologist Amy Wilmoth in the NCN Weather Center.
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8: Super Bowl champion NFL coach John Gruden this weekend with President Trump in Ohio taking the stage. And boy, I got fired up just listening to him. I love a good motivational football coach, don't you? Somebody who is just absolutely enthusiastic about even the small details, makes the boring stuff seem interesting. You know, just like that was an incredible block by that young man. You know, just like really fired up about a guy doing his job. Love that. I had a football coach like that in high school. He was I played for a couple football teams in high school because we would move around, Marine Corps family. So I had two different high schools. Ended at Lejeune High School in Camp Lejeune, North Carolina. Played football there, defensive end. Had a phenomenal time. We had actually two motivational football coaches in a row. The last guy, Coach Tom Childs, awesome, awesome man. He was a great Southern black man who would call us sapsuckers. Hot damn, sapsucker! He would say, we were always fired up. Coach Childs would be the guy who would happen upon two people fighting in the hallway and then grab them by the collar and throw them apart and tell them to get to class. That's the kind of guy he was. Great guy. And then I had another football coach down in Florida who I remember he was a motivator too. Down in Valrico, Florida, going to school at Bloomingdale Senior High School down there. And this gentleman would grab the players by the face mask, and then he would take, like, while they're wearing their helmets, and then he would take his own head and smash his head directly into your helmet as, like, a way to be like, that was a great play. He would just literally grab your face mask, smash his head against the helmet. I don't know what that does to your brain, but, man, it motivated the players. We loved it. It was very cool to see. And that brings me to John Gruden. John Gruden gets up on that stage in Ohio this weekend, and he tells the crowd, not only do they have to vote, they got to get everybody else they know to join them. Listen to this.
9: I just came back for one reason, and I'm from Ohio. My mom and dad are from Cleveland. I was born in Sandusky, and I went to the University of Dayton, and I'm damn proud of it, man.
8: Am I right? Come on.
9: Last thing I'll say is, John Husted is a lot more than my friend. He was a great player. He intercepted 17 passes on the gridiron. He was a great player. And I know why he's a great player. It was because of his work ethic and his commitment and his day-to-day mental toughness. He will never quit ever on you or anybody. Let's hear it for Husted. Right. I'm going to close with this. Before you know it, last thing I'm going to say, before you know it, this election is over. Yes? It's over. But what we got to do is we got to do our part. Early voting starts Tuesday. Can we be there or not? Let's be there. And I know you guys got a lot more friends than I do. Get your friends and get their friends and their friends, and let's get Husted back in action. Let's go.
8: Get me some John Gruden at every freaking rally. That guy will fire up a crowd, man. I love it. I just love it. You know what I also like about him? The thing that he really emphasized, you heard him say it, hard work. Just constantly working towards victory. Constantly. Nothing's going to be handed to you. You have to get it yourself. Earn it. Earn it. And that goes for all of us. You know, the whole too big to rig thing. You have to earn it. You have to get out there. You have to vote. You have to get everybody you know out there with you. You have to tell them how to vote. Heck, just get on social media and tell them where their polling place is. This actually reminded me, actually, Jim, that you would know this well, given all of your years of working with Dan. Dan Bongino's got this 10-10-10 rule, where he's like, his thought process is like, hey, get out there, get it on email, get it on social media, and call 10 of your friends. Get everybody out there to vote. Just every communication platform you have, get them out there. So that people will use it, will see it, they'll be reminded, and they'll go vote. That's the same message John Gruden just gave you. John Gruden just gave that message on an Ohio rally stage, alongside the President of the United States, John Husted. I like that energy. Don't you like that energy? I don't like all this like pessimistic Eeyore crap. Oh, I don't know if we're going to win. I'm not sure. Thanks for noticing. Shut up. Quit your whining. Bust your tail again. You busted your tail already. The president just laid it out. He goes, guys, think about how hard we worked to get to this moment. Donald Trump was shot through the ear, stood up, said fight, fight, fight, stayed in the fight, wins the 2024 election. And now you just want to scrap all of that? I don't think so. I don't think so. John Gruden doesn't think so. Donald Trump doesn't think so. President Trump, J.D. Vance are on the road right now, busting their tails to make this work. Absolutely busting their tails. And meanwhile, the left, what's the left up to? Well, they're doing a lot of whining, for one, speaking of whining. And they're also conspiracy theorizing. Now, why would the left, which the media keeps telling me is destined for a blue wave right now, Jim? You turn all these media sources, are like, well, it's going to happen. Democrats are going to win the House. They're going to win the Senate. It's just a matter of what the margin's going to be. Like, really? Because last I checked, the left is currently conspiracy theorizing that Donald Trump is going to steal the election. Have you noticed these competing talking points that are going on? There's going to be a blue wave, and Donald Trump's going to steal everything. That's the claim. Well, Vince, that's incoherent. It doesn't make any sense. I know. But it's the left. They're often incoherent. Their position right now is that Donald Trump is trying to steal the election, and he might succeed. He might succeed. Which is another way of saying that if and when Republicans do grow their margins in the House and the Senate, Democrats will do what they always do and claim that the election was rigged without any evidence to support it whatsoever. And so that brings me to this weekend. So we go from Ohio now to New York. In New York, there was a Hands Off Our Vote rally. Now, if you thought that this was to advance the Save America Act, you'd be mistaken. It's not that. No, it's Democrats holding an emotionally incontinent freakout session starring Robert De Niro and Mark Ruffalo. I know. Listen to this. These guys who, for years, were handed scripts and then pretended to be tough guys, getting up on stage and shrieking like hysterical women about this idea that, oh, Donald Trump's going to steal the election. What? What are you talking about? Here's Robert De Niro. Listen to this garbage. We had to censor it, of course, because he cursed a lot for effect.
10: When masked and armed ICE thugs stalk our polling places, what do we say to them? Keep your f***ing hands off our vote. And when that coward, that f***ing piece of s***, Donald Trump, tries to take our voice and power away, what do we tell him? Your f***ing hands off our vote.
8: What a bunch of whack jobs.
10: I think they got the message. Now, with your commitment and support, we won't just send them a message. We're going to send them away. Take back the House. Yes. Take back the Senate. Yes. Take back the power. Yes. Take back our country. Yes. Thank you.
8: Thank you. He didn't know what else to say. Nobody wrote that into the script. He wasn't sure how to have a big finish there. So there you have Robert De Niro. The D is for Democrat. And this guy gets up there and he starts shrieking about, oh, ICE agents are going to go to the polls. What? Okay, so what if they did? Bobby. Isn't that what they say? He's Bobby De Niro. So what if they did, Bobby? What if ICE showed up at the polls? What impact would that have on the election? Well, it's going to scare people. What do you mean it's going to scare people? Who would it scare? Be more specific. Illegal aliens? Oh, no. Illegals won't be able to vote. Yeah, that's kind of by design. I think Trump should send ICE agents to the polls. I mean, the left keeps begging for it. They're the ones who keep planting the idea in everybody's head. Are you going to send ICE agents? Are you going to send ICE agents? We should just do it. The president should just do it. I think it'd be great. Do it as like a public affairs event. Send one ICE agent to every polling place in America. I got to look at the math. I'm not sure how many ICE agents we have versus how many polling places we have. But it's like, whatever. Spread them out. You know, send them to blue jurisdictions. Humanize them. Have them standing there. They can hand out water. Jim, wouldn't that be nice? They could do a little public service. They could hand out water to people waiting in line, shake hands with people as they're waiting to go vote. You could get a bunch of lefties for the first time in their lives realizing that these are human beings who actually care about their country and love it, who took an oath to serve it, who wear the badge and go to work honorably every single day with a lot of risk, a lot of peril to these ICE agents because of the left. What if, bear with me, what if a bunch of lefties standing in line on election day encountered ICE agents and they said, holy crap, that guy's human. He's a nice guy. Could be great. You know, I advocated before, I think all of us should wear ICE swag to the polls. Just wear ICE jackets, like, you know, pro-ICE stuff. I stand with ICE. Support your local ICE raid. Whatever you want the shirt to say. Just show up when you're voting and wear it. I had somebody write in to me, but Vince, my polling place doesn't allow political apparel. Good. It's not political. You're just saying you support law enforcement. How is that political? Shouldn't be. It shouldn't be. Isn't that for or against a candidate? Is ICE on your ballot? I don't think so. Show up. Support them. I think it'd be great. And it would make Robert De Niro angry, which is really the cherry on top. Wouldn't that be fun? Can't wait to see that video. See how many other curse words he knows. He's such a clown. He's such a clown. It's really too bad. You know, you watch him in movies, you're like, man, that guy's pretty good. And then you find out that every word that he's ever uttered that you thought was good was written by somebody else. And it turns out he's a colossal moron. He's really stupid. I guess that's the sad ending of this. And then there's Mark Ruffalo, the guy who played the Incredible Hulk. You won't like me when I'm angry. Yeah, here he is acting like a whack job at this, what is it, the Hands Off Our Votes rally in New York. Listen.
11: We got to run to January. We got to make sure our people get seated. They're going
8: to
11: try.
8: Wait, what did he say? We have to run to January? Is that what he said? What was that? I'm sorry. Just one more time. You'll notice that Mark has no idea what he's talking about. At one point, perhaps in this audio, he talks about how people vote by phone. I realize our election system's vulnerable. I wasn't aware that people were voting by phone.
11: We got to run to January. We got to make sure our people get seated. They're going to try and stop them. They're going to try and stop us. They're going to try and stop us from taking our country back, and we're not going to let them. Trump, we're not letting you. Hands off! Hands off! Hands off! Hands off our f***ing vote! Now,
8: you're such a clown.
11: The last... Ah, I'm going to Hulk out. You won't like me when I'm angry. Hey, I'm still here. They thought I was out for the count. I'm still here. I'm still playing the Hulk.
8: Does he sound high? He sounds like...
12: There's definitely something off.
8: Yeah, there's something kind of weird going on there. Too many gamma rays. Here he is talking about how our election system's very vulnerable to fraud. This is hysterical. I hope the left really goes in on this because... Listen to him try and make a justification by accident for the Save America Act.
11: How we need to be on guard for what we may not see coming. Elon.
8: Yeah, Elon.
11: That's the cybersecurity of these elections. And while I'm not an expert, I've been talking to experts.
8: Oh, really?
11: And the one thing I've heard repeatedly...
8: He's been shaking a magic eight ball every day.
11: ...is that there is a vulnerability of the votes when they're transferred from the polling places... to the county headquarters.
8: Go on.
11: And then to the states. Now that's three times those tallies are being transferred over the internet, over the wire, over our phones. We know that these systems are vulnerable.
8: I love this audio for a million reasons. One, it's predicated on a conspiracy theory that Donald Trump's going to try and rig an election, despite the fact that President Trump has been the biggest pusher of election integrity in the country. But I also love it because it's sort of directionally right in terms of his concerns. Like, he has no idea how elections are actually administered or what they look like in America, like legitimate or otherwise. But he's directionally right, isn't he? Which is that, like, hey, I'm concerned that our elections lack credibility. We need secure elections. Hey, Mark, this is not going to make you angry. I'm going to make you feel better. We know. It's time to save America, Mark. Come on, son. Save America with me. You can do it. 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
0: Vince Colonnaise.

0: I made a helpful graphic today for our purposes of getting the Save America Act passed. And it says, just a little political graphic that I made. I thought it was helpful. Posted it to my X account. You can check it out there. And reacting to Mark Ruffalo being a whack job and saying that Donald Trump's about to steal the election, I wrote, stop Donald Trump from stealing elections. Pass the Save America Act today. And then in the fine print on the bottom of the graphic, very helpfully, I wrote, paid for by Americans trying to convince Democrats to do the right thing for the wrong reason. So if you'd like to join me in my mission to convince Democrats to support the Save America Act, I'd appreciate that. A simple retweet will suffice. A simple, what do they call it now? A repost on X, whatever you want to call it. I would appreciate it. Coming up on the program, we've got some breaking news today. A lot more information being released by the Trump administration, previously secret information, including about John Brennan, the former CIA director, meeting in secret with Jack Smith's team in an obvious effort to rig the 2024 election. We're going to get into what we're learning and the fact that the FBI, under Biden's control, or whoever was running the auto pen, actively covered up what John Brennan and Jack Smith were up to. We're going to get to that coming up on the program. Also, the Attorney General of the United States, Todd Blanche, has brand new information for us today about when the Biden administration went after parents. What led the federal government to do that? And was anybody inside the government warning that this is completely unconstitutional? The answers ahead as we continue on The Vince Show.
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6: From Town Hall, I'm Ken Lorman in Washington. President Trump visits Deep Red, Nebraska for another rally ahead of the November elections.
7: But with your support, just 29 days from now, Nebraska is going to defeat the radical left Democrats once again. And on November 3rd, we're going to send Pete Ricketts back to the United States Senate.
6: President Trump speaking to supporters in Grand Island, Nebraska. He warned against giving Democrats control, calling the midterms, less than 30 days away, among the most important elections ever. President Trump says his super PAC will start paying for pro-Trump TV ads instead of the government. He's been criticized for the government-funded ads that have been running in the lead-up to the midterms. But on Truth Social Monday night, Mr. Trump dismissed the criticism, saying they were a positive promotion for the great USA and a rather standard thing to do. Conservatives say President Trump was right, and the media are doing an about-face on the Strait of Hormuz.
8: They argue that media outlets initially portrayed Iran as gaining control over the Strait of Hormuz during the ongoing war, criticizing President Trump's strategy, but recent reports show oil exports from the Persian Gulf have rebounded to pre-war levels, while Iran's exports have plummeted to zero due to U.S. blockades. This shift validates the commander-in-chief's approach, crippling Iran's economy and leverage, prompting a quiet media reversal without direct credit to the president. Ron Taylor reporting.
6: President Trump says the U.S. is ready to help Russia after a worker and an anti-plague institute died. Russian officials first cited a possible plague infection, then said she died from pneumonia. Reports of nearly 200 people being quarantined. Townhall.com.
9: Millions will vote soon, but do they really know the issues? Now, Rob Schmidt is on Newsmax tonight talking about the war for America's future. Rob Schmidt reveals that many Americans are embracing socialism, especially young people. 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A secure border, biggest tax cuts in history, inflation under control, lowest drug prices, largest crime drop ever, and so much more. 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So watch Newsmax on cable tonight. 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
6: Here's the Town Hall Business Report.
0: Gas prices are topping $4 a gallon. That's sending more Americans toward hybrid cars.
10: Hyundai's hybrid sales jumped 39% in the third quarter, while Kia's surged 152%, with Toyota and Honda also reporting strong gains. The shift comes as electric vehicle sales decline and Detroit automakers offer far fewer hybrid options than their Asian competitors. Hyundai and Kia nearly overtook Ford in U.S. sales last quarter as Asian automakers captured more than half of the new car market.
0: That's Jennifer Kuiper reporting. More than 122,000 cases of Gatorade have been recalled over undeclared food dyes, according to the FDA. The recalled Gatorade Lemon Lime Zero, Orange, and Gatorade Orange Zero distributed in 37 states. A booming session on Wall Street today at the closing bell. The Dow was up 91 points, and NASDAQ gained 286. For the Wall Street Business Report, I'm Bob Agnew.
6: And this is townhall.com. The Fly Dubai co-pilot accused of stabbing his captain was reportedly planning to crash the passenger jet at Tel Aviv's main airport. Reports say the co-pilot told UAE investigators that after he subdued the pilot, he intended to hit the airport. UAE authorities say the co-pilot acted alone when he attacked the captain with a crash axe in an attempted terrorist attack aboard the Israeli-bound plane. Fall allergies, cold season, they're upon us. Health experts say it could be hard to tell the difference. Dr. Sandra Hong, an allergist at Cleveland Clinic, says if you usually sneeze and have a runny nose and itchy eyes in the fall, it's probably allergies. Hong says a cold means symptoms usually last only about a week or two. More on these stories and details available at townhall.com.
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13: Some pretty fall weather in the forecast as high pressure settles in over the next few days. Overnight tonight, we'll have partly cloudy skies and it's comfortably cool. Temperatures fall into the mid-50s tonight. It's a sunny day on Tuesday. Should be beautiful. High temperatures climb into the lower 70s Tuesday afternoon. It's another sunny day on Wednesday with high temperatures back in the mid-70s. I'm meteorologist Amy Wellmuth in the NCN Weather Center.
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15: Rising from the heart of the swamp, a beacon of truth is casting its light. From sea to shining sea, The Vince Show. Here's Vince Colonnais.
0: All right, 844-484-3872, 844-4 the USA. That's the way to join us today. From coast to coast, from sea to shining sea. Well, the Justice Department, very busy today. A lot of new information being shared, all of it super fascinating, all of it very newsworthy. In fact, you want an election integrity update? Another rationale for why we need the Save America Act? How about this?

0: Yeah, that's right. It happened again. This is illegal aliens, non-citizens, voting in our elections. The Justice Department today busted more of them. That just keeps happening. Today, the United States Department of Justice announcing charges involving 16 additional aliens in connection with illegal voting. By the way, Jim, isn't this great? The president did promise to release the files on the aliens. Here they are. They keep voting in our elections. Fraudulent voter registration, related election crimes all across the country. So let's take a look. Let's take a gander at who's been interfering in our elections. Uh-oh. Uh-oh. An Italian national, I'm ashamed to say. An Italian national, Andrea Catanese, 60 years old. Catanese, 60 years old. A lawful permanent resident has been charged by federal indictment with voting by an alien attempting to procure naturalization unlawfully and making a false statement related to naturalization. Catanese allegedly voted in the 2024 general election and falsely stated that he had never voted in a federal election. Oh, a guy named Andrea. A boy named Andrea. There he is. Busted. Arrested. Participated in the 2024 election, which you and I made too big to rig. Let's see. Oh, we got a Bahamian national, Terrence Patrick Evans, 37, lawful permanent resident, voted in the 2024 general election, not a U.S. citizen at all. Both of those arrests were the Middle District of Florida. We move on to the Eastern District of Louisiana now, where we find Cuban national Pedro Pablo Ruiz, 68 years old, illegally voted in the 2024 general election. Mexican national Ziania Yali Zamorano, 34 years old, 2024 general election. Nicaraguan national Dudley Francisco Zeledon. How many Nicaraguans do you know that are named Dudley? Don't know that many. That's the one. 56 years old, lawful permanent resident, a two-count indictment for illegal voting in an election. According to the indictment, Zeldin cast a ballot in both the primary and the general elections in 2024. You know, there's a trend here, Jim. It's too big to rig election. It just keeps happening. The Eastern District of Wisconsin, we find a North Macedonian national by the name of Sarah Luma, 30 years old, registered, voted, 2024 general election. District of Minnesota, 10 aliens have been charged there in connection with voter fraud. That Minnesota, they're on a bad streak in Minnesota right now. Liberian national, 61 years old, 2024. A Lithuanian national, 59 years old. Oh, here's a difference. 2022. It was the 2022 midterms. Ghanaian national, 63. Voted in the 2024 election and in the 2026 election earlier this year in the primary. We have a Liberian national, 48, the 2024 election. Another Liberian national, 2024 election. A Bosnian national, 2024 election. A Brazilian national voting in 2024. Liberian, 2024. Canadian, 2024. South African, 2024. That thing that never happens.
1: That thing that never happens, which has happened again. That thing that never happens.
0: It just keeps happening.
1: Again.
0: Clap along. Happens, if you know the words, you can sing them.
1: Again. That thing that never happens, it just happened again.
0: Man, it just keeps happening. It's so crazy. All right, so the Justice Department offering us an update, which is that they just keep arresting all of the bad guys. I like to hear that. There was a claim somewhere that nothing was happening. Couldn't be more wrong. Something's definitely happening. All right, let's see what else we've learned today from the United States Justice Department. We got another one. Todd Blanche has released a big report today on the Biden administration's efforts to crush parents. Remember all that? Remember what happened? 5 years ago, Attorney General Merrick Garland issued a memorandum at the urging of the National School Boards Association and White House officials, directing the FBI and U.S. attorneys to consider looking for a federal hook to prosecute parents exercising their right to free speech. Remember all that? Crazy. So parents were being treated as terrorists. And that got to the point where you had FBI agents sitting inside of parking lots outside of school board meetings, writing down the license plate numbers of the parents who would attend the school board meeting. And what were they concerned with? You remember all of this? The parents were concerned about the COVID excesses, the masking, the hurting of the children, H-U-R-T, what they did to the kids. They were concerned that the schools weren't teaching the proper things, that they weren't teaching reading, writing, and arithmetic, and instead were putting all these books in the library about how you could swap your gender. So parents, of course, would raise concern about that. Parents would read from the books that these left-wing activists were putting into the libraries, and they would include such grotesque sexual descriptions that school board meetings would be brought to a screeching halt because people would say, well, you can't read that here. You can't read that out loud. And then the parent would ask the obvious question, well, then why is it in the school? If I can't read it in a room full of adults at a school board meeting, then why the hell did you put this inside of an elementary school? Explain yourself. So that was legit. These parents were being treated as terrorists for that. Parents who would go to school board meetings concerned about the bathroom policies. Remember, Northern Virginia had a lot of this, where boys were allowed in the girls' room. And that led up to a horrific attack as a young girl was raped by a boy pretending to be a girl going into the girls' restroom. And the school system attempted to cover that up. The parents were treated as terrorists for voicing their concerns. So now we have this report. So Todd Blanche dug through everything at the Justice Department and has shared this extensive report on what they've discovered. And in it, this is how he summarizes it. He says, today we are releasing this report to expose the weaponization of government against parents in schools, which details weaponization of the department against these parents from attempting to get the National Security Division involved, which handles terrorists, by the way, to ignoring repeated warnings from employees that leadership's actions could be unconstitutional. Along with the report, we have released hundreds of exhibits and emails that make official and verify what many Americans have guessed. The Garland DOJ worked hand in hand with White House officials and the National School Boards Association to chill free speech and parental rights while they threatened to prosecute parents and label them domestic terrorists. Now, this report, by the way, just came out a little just before our program today. It was just released. But as I've been going through the summary here, they point to a couple of clear things that are exposed by Todd Blanche's efforts here. Said the report traces the origins of the original Merrick Garland memo. It focuses on the role of the Justice Department in creating and issuing the document. And it shows that when requested by the Biden administration to act on the National School Board Association letter and to treat parents as terrorists, two big things happened. One, officials inside of the Justice Department, including both career officials and Biden administration political appointees, initially pushed back, including by questioning the constitutionality of the request. You hear that? So you've got career officials and even Biden people going, guys, I think we're violating the Constitution here. Isn't that of concern? And Merrick Garland went through with it anyway. Do you remember how the left was trying to convince us that Merrick Garland should be a good Supreme Court justice? Remember that? Oh, the right's going to love him. He's like a Republican anyway. So we'll choose Merrick Garland. Obama's going to pick Merrick Garland. And thankfully, as we give credit to Mitch McConnell, he stopped that from happening. That's me. That's my one. I'll check it off for the month. That's my one giving Mitch McConnell credit. He stopped that from happening, thank goodness. But Merrick Garland goes on to become the Attorney General of the United States, and he lords over some of the most sinister behavior we've seen out of any federal government agency in our nation's history. Treating parents as terrorists, all sorts of constitutional pushback on that. Can you imagine if Merrick Garland was on the Supreme Court right now? What a nightmare that would be. This guy who thinks that it's legitimate to treat parents as terrorists for being concerned about their kids. Two, the report finds the following. Notwithstanding the internal pushback, the department moved ahead with issuing the Garland memorandum based on pressure from Biden administration officials in the White House and leadership at the Office of the Deputy Attorney General at the Department of Justice. Wait a second. Wait a second. Jim, I was told that the Justice Department is independent of the President of the United States. I was told that the President is allowed to have no hand in the prosecutorial decisions, in the focus of the Justice Department. I was told that for the President, the White House, to exert any influence on the activities of the United States Department of Justice is some gigantic upending of the constitutional order. I was told this is not allowed to happen. This is a scandal of epic proportions. That's what I was told. Now, by the way, in real life, of course the Justice Department can work at the behest of the White House because they work for the President of the United States. It's the only way that the voter has accountability over all of these agencies, because you get to decide who becomes the chief executive. And that guy really is in charge. So if he tells the Justice Department, hey, I want you to spend all of your resources and times going after drug dealers in the United States, he can do that. That's his prerogative. But none of these guys can violate the Constitution. None of them. The White House can't order somebody to violate the Constitution. That's not the way this works. And here's the Biden administration at the very highest levels using the government in an unconstitutional way to attempt to crush dissent and hurt parents who were standing up for their children. You really want that to come back? The midterms are less than a month away. We have a big opportunity to stop these lunatics from getting power back, because you know how they'll abuse it the second they get it back. You know. The evidence is right here. More ahead on The Vince Show.
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4: By the way, I'm not even close to done with the breaking news out of the Justice Department today. We're finding out new information about the extent to which the Biden administration was spying on the Trump campaign. You heard me correctly. Remember when President Trump said that way back in the day about the 2016 campaign? They spied on my campaign. And then the left said, that's not true. Of course, it was true. It was true. The Justice Department, the Obama administration was spying on the Trump campaign. Well, the Biden administration follows suit. They did it too. Got the details on that. A lot more to get to coming up on today's Vince Show. Want to thank the sponsor of our program today. 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

It's really disheartening, really sickening what has happened in our country. So this is clearly one of the reasons you and I voted for President Trump. You know, we sent him back to office because we want accountability. You know, it's one thing to get transparency. I'd like to see more prosecutions, of course. But you know how we get there? You know how we get to more prosecutions? A functioning justice system. How do we get to a functioning justice system?

0: have good U.S. attorneys and you have to have good judges. People who adhere to the law and the Constitution. How do you get that? You need to send better people to the United States Senate. We've talked a lot about this. I'm not a big fan of complaining without any recourse. I don't like whining. Not a fan of that. I like pointing to the problems and then conquering them, solving them. That's what I like. And how do you solve this particular problem of a justice system which is moving at a glacial pace, in many regards, is not bringing the swift justice that we want, that you voted for? How do you fix that? Well, we have to send backup to the United States Senate. The answer is the midterms, by the way. You and I have agency here. If we can send actual patriots to Washington, if we can grow the margins of the Republican Party, and I don't mean the Republican Party is like among the rhinos. I mean genuine America First patriots, Make America Great Again patriots, people who are on board with our agenda. If we can send more of those people to Washington, we can conquer this. We can slay that monster. We can get rid of the blue slip. You know the blue slip, right? The blue slip allows Adam Schiff and Alex Padilla and all the rest of these Democrat senators to have veto authority over whether or not the president gets to pick his federal judges or his U.S. attorneys or his federal marshals, for that matter, in any of their states. Isn't that crazy? It's a crazy tradition in the United States Senate. Chuck Grassley, as good as he's been on so many of these transparency efforts, it's amazing to me. He keeps revealing all the corruption of the justice system, and yet he won't get rid of the blue slip to fix it. Isn't that amazing? It's really disappointing. But he's going to step down. He's not going to be the head of the Judiciary Committee anymore. If Mike Lee comes in and takes that role, we have a real opportunity to get rid of the blue slip and fix the justice system and achieve consequences that you and I are looking for. I hate the whining. I hate the complaining. Identify problems, eliminate them. Identify them, eliminate them. How do we get there? Too big to rig. We send President Trump the backup he needs, and we finish the job. That's how we do it. I've got more this hour, more from the Justice Department, more revelations about what Jack Smith was up to, who he was spying on, and the efforts to rig that 2024 election. It's ahead.
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6: High pressure settles in for the next few days, and that keeps the weather on the quiet side. Should be some nice fall weather in the coming days. Overnight tonight, we'll have partly cloudy skies. It's nice and cool. Temperatures fall into the mid-50s tonight. Looking ahead to Tuesday, it's a bright sunny day. Should be a lovely afternoon. High temperatures climb into the lower 70s. And we'll have sunshine on Wednesday with highs in the mid-70s. I'm meteorologist Amy Wilmoth in the NCN Weather Center.
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9: We're getting a lot of new information about Jack Smith and Company. Just the News, which is famous for its excellent reporting, has a piece today by John Solomon and Stephen Richards. And if you like John Solomon, you're going to love tomorrow's Vince podcast, because John Solomon is joining me on the show tomorrow. And this will be one of the stories we talk about. Jack Smith team secretly met ex-CIA chief John Brennan in 2023. But the FBI agents left the notes blank. Huh. That's wild. So the FBI didn't keep notes? The agents were there. What were they doing? Twiddling their thumbs? They refused to write down how the meeting went? Do you remember James Comey met with President Trump and then kept personal memorandums by his own definition? He called them personal. Then he leaked them to the New York Times through his attorney friend, gets them published in the New York Times. And then later when he was called out on it, like, wait, what are you doing? Leaking government documents to the New York Times? He said, oh, they were personal documents. They were personal memos. I just felt like memorializing them seemed important. Well, I guess this meeting must not have been important by that standard. Jack Smith's team meets with the former CIA director, John Brennan, in 2023, late 2023. So we're barreling towards the 2024 election. Pretty obvious that both John Brennan and Jack Smith are forces of evil. The guys are very obviously attempting to once again rig a presidential election. So they meet, and there's no record of their conversation. None. The FBI didn't keep it. They left their notes blank about what transpired. According to the bombshell memos that were just released today, Monday, the autumn 2023 interaction with Smith's team occurred just months after Brennan had testified before the House Judiciary Committee about the now discredited Russia collusion case. Chairman Jim Jordan alleged in a later criminal referral in October of last year that Brennan's testimony then was false. False. On the 3rd of November 2023, FBI Washington Field Office and Special Counsel personnel met with former director of the CIA, John Brennan, at CIA headquarters in McLean, Virginia, says an FBI summary of the meeting. The purpose of the meeting was to discuss expert testimony to national defense information in the forthcoming captioned investigation, the summary, which was written 5 days after the Brennan interaction, added. No documents were shown in this meeting. The original agent notes will be maintained in the attached IA. IA, it says. Two agents' notes are then attached to the memo, but they're entirely blank. Except for the date of the meeting, the location, Brennan's name, and the government attendees. Nothing about the substance of the meeting was recorded in the agent's notes, even though the U.S. Attorney's Manual requires agents, in most cases, to take substantive notes of contacts with witnesses. In standard FBI practice, agents typically take rough notes by hand during an interview and then later convert them into an official FD-302 interview report form. We hear a lot about these 302s, you know, in these conversations with FBI agents. Can't lie. Don't you lie to an FBI agent. That would be a crime. Can't do that. But I have no idea what John Brennan said because they didn't write down a single note. The manual states the following, quote, although not required by law, generally speaking, witness interviews should be memorialized by the agent. Agent and prosecutor notes and original recordings should be preserved, and prosecutors should confirm with agents that substantive interviews should be memorialized. The interaction with John Brennan was a part of the FBI codenamed investigation Plasmic Echo. Plasmic Echo, which later became the Smith charges accusing Trump of mishandling classified information taken to Mar-a-Lago. Oh, I see. So this is the Mar-a-Lago raid. This is the attack on President Trump's residence. This is the Biden administration, all the way up to the White House, saying, go ahead, destroy him, go after him. Accuse him of stealing classified information. And you see the way that John Brennan is described? He's not described as somebody who's abused his power in the government. He's not being treated as some sort of suspect or, you know, affiliate of the criminals. He's being treated as an expert witness. The meeting they had with Brennan was just to consult with an expert, but we didn't keep any notes on the subject. What? You didn't write down a thing he said? Nothing of value? There was nothing? It was all part of Plasmic Echo, Vince, which then became the attack on Trump's residence, where they accused a former president of the United States of doing the impossible, stealing classified information, as if that was even possible. He was the president. doesn't steal classified information. He can declassify on a whim. He can take a piece of he can take a document right now that has a classification stamp on it, and he could press it right up against a television camera, and there's no crime being committed because he has all of the authority about these questions. In fact, the case against President Trump was so non-existent that when they raided Mar-a-Lago, do you remember what they did in the Biden administration? Do you remember what they did in the Mar-a-Lago raid? Not only did they go with a bunch of armed agents into Mar-a-Lago to turn it into a gigantic scandal, they bring cover sheets with them that weren't even there. They bring classified cover sheets with them. They plant evidence in Mar-a-Lago on the ground. They plant these cover sheets, again, were never actually among the documents. And then they take photos of them spread out on the floor and then release them to the public. They rig an entire, quote, crime scene in order to make it seem like Donald Trump was guilty of something nefarious. These people are disgusting. And they meet with John Brennan as a part of this scheme, and they refuse to write down a single syllable about what was discussed. The charges would later be dismissed after a federal judge, that would be Eileen Cannon, ruled that Jack Smith was not even legally appointed as special counsel, because he was not confirmed by the Senate as required by the Constitution's Appointments Clause. In other words, he's unconstitutional. Jack Smith. Jim, didn't I see a picture of Jack Smith this weekend wearing some sort of like anti-Trump t-shirt? I don't even remember what it said off the top of my head, but it was some sort of like...
10: He was at that concert, so it was one of the concert t-shirts.
9: Was he with the Bruce Springsteen concert?
10: Yeah.
9: Oh my gosh. Oh, my gosh. What a bunch of angsty weirdos. Isn't Jack Smith like 60 years old? He's going to a Bruce Springsteen concert wearing I Hate Trump t-shirts? Jim, poor Jim. Jim's chewing on something. I think he's choking on it now. I'm sorry, Jim. Don't choke. I need you, Jim. I need you. What is he doing? I mean, it's so crazy. The timing and the nature of Smith's contact with Brennan is likely to generate intrigue in Washington. First, because he was a vociferous critic of Trump on television. Yeah, no kidding. He worked for it. So he leaves as CIA director. He goes over to Ms. Now as a Ms. Now contributor. And he gets on TV all the time and talks as if he's like telling the truth about everything. Donald Trump's a bad man. Donald Trump's a bad man. Yeah, when have you ever lied to us? John Brennan spied on the United States Senate. It was about a little over a decade ago. John Brennan, the CIA, spied on the United States Senate. You know that Democrat Ron Wyden was once furious about this, right? You haven't heard a peep out of Ron Wyden these days on that subject. But he used to hate John Brennan for that. How dare you spy on me? Now he won't bring it up at all. That really happened. Check the tape. That really happened. And yet John Brennan, who spied even on Democrats in the United States Senate, he gets to be some sort of contributor in good standing, the burning bush, the truth teller on Ms. Now. It's all so preposterous. Secondly, Brennan's interaction with prosecutors and agents occurred just a few short months after the ex-CIA boss gave testimony in Congress that has generated widespread controversy in a criminal referral. Brennan recently got a grand jury subpoena over that matter. In a contentious Senate hearing last week, Senator Josh Hawley tore into Jack Smith's perceived partisanship in launching two anti-Trump investigations and indictments. At that hearing, Hawley ridiculed Smith's claims to nonpartisanship, asserting, supported by unearthed memorandums and emails, that Smith's actions were, quote, in fact, all about politics from day one. It was nothing other than an attempt to interfere politically in a presidential election. Which tracks? This is like the 51 intelligence officials. Remember that garbage? John Brennan was a part of that too, right? 51 intelligence officials. This has all the markings of Russian disinformation. That's what they were saying about Hunter Biden's laptop. Totally authentic. This is the 2020 election. Totally authentic. And so you get a bunch of these corrupt, abusive people together. And they say, hey, pay no attention to that. In fact, if you do, if you pay attention to the Hunter Biden laptop, you're just a water carrier for the Kremlin. You are a Russian stooge you think that's actually Hunter Biden's laptop. And what happened? The big media companies refused to talk about the story. NPR, remember the NPR coverage? NPR came out and said, we don't have time for this, not a serious story. We want to cover things that matter to the to our listeners or readers or whatever the hell they had at the time. The big social media companies shut down your ability to even talk about that story. Well, we don't want to traffic in Russian disinformation. They were misled or coerced by John Brennan and people like him. And so you think it's worth having some notes on what John Brennan said to Jack Smith? You're damn right it's worth it. What the hell did John Brennan talk about with Jack Smith? Why didn't the FBI actually memorialize this conversation? How unusual is this that they wouldn't write down a single note with FBI agents present? What, your pen doesn't work? You can't write down just a couple of sentences? You can't even give me a one-sentence summary of what this whole chat was about? Nothing? Nothing. Nothing. It was left blank. And here we have the Trump administration exposing all of it, which is good. I'm grateful for that. Now, this is not the end of the stories today that we're learning about the meddling in the 2024 election. We got another one coming up. You know that Jack Smith and company were spying on Trump's campaign? They were pretty explicitly spying on Trump's campaign. The brand new details coming out today ahead on The Vince Show.
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13: Hey, I've got more for you in a moment on the efforts to rig the 2024 election. A lot of information coming out today from the Justice Department. Got some more to share with you. But first, I have to tell you, I am enthusiastically pro-baby. I don't know about you. I think babies are the greatest. Little gifts from God. And I've got some good news for you today. Over 50,000 unborn babies have been saved, and more than 5,100 commitments to Christ have been made through the ministry of preborn this year alone. How great is that? Now, how is this happening? Well, I have a personal message from Dan Steiner. He's the president of Preborn. Here's what he says. 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And when she has that close encounter of the best kind in her womb, she is 80% more likely to choose life. And look, you can help make that first encounter possible for the next mother. 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

0: Okay, we got more for you. Now we find out that Jack Smith was spying on Susie Wiles. Susie Wiles, the chief of staff. Daughter of Pat Summerall, by the way. I love that detail, too. I love that. She was spied on by Jack Smith. And this is another John Solomon report. So I'll have a lot to talk about with John tomorrow on the podcast. Quote, already in the crosshairs for spying on Congress, ex-prosecutor Jack Smith and his team monitored the activities of President Donald Trump's legal defense team. Huh. Oh, is that allowed? You can just spy on President Trump's lawyers? As well as journalists and campaign advisors using a pen register device that tracked the calls coming to and from his chief of staff, Susie Wiles' phone. According to newly declassified memos that reveal some of the FBI's invasive tactics, used to target Trump. Just the News reported last week that Smith had obtained the phone records of several senators through a subpoena and secured a non-disclosure order from the court preventing the mobile carrier from even notifying the lawmakers affected. Isn't that crazy? Like, they can't tell the lawmakers that they're being spied on by Jack Smith? Why? Because they're a flight risk? Is that what's happening? Ted Cruz is going to flee the country? Is that the plan? No, it's all so insane. One of those senators, Marsha Blackburn, filed a lawsuit against Smith, arguing that his spying constituted an unauthorized intrusion into her civil rights. Well, yeah, it sure is. But what? Why would you be spying on Marsha Blackburn? What public good is that? That's just Democrats trying to dig through Marsha Blackburn's trash and figure out whether or not they can hurt her. Just dig through her laundry. It's pretty sick stuff. They were dragnetting the entire Republican Party. The latest memos released by the White House Government Transparency Task Force on Monday show FBI agents assigned to Smith's team in a probe codenamed Plasmic Echo used a dragnet of data gathering tactics in the midst of the 2024 election to monitor phone calls, social media, political endorsements, and other constitutionally protected activities in the name of determining whether Trump broke any laws when he brought supposedly classified documents to Mar-a-Lago after his first term. The three-year probe of the ex-president, which put Joe Biden's administration in charge of the legal fate of his Republican rival in the 2024 election, was approved at the highest levels of the Biden Justice Department, including by Merrick Garland, Lisa Monaco, she was the deputy attorney general, and the FBI director Christopher Wray. March 2022, Wray sends a memo to Garland and Monaco seeking the attorney general's approval to open up the sensitive investigative matter. March of 2022. So in the closing 2 years leading up to the 2024 election, Christopher Wray launches this election rigging scheme to try and prevent Donald Trump from coming back to office. Lisa Monaco saying, quote, I recommend you approve at the end of the memo. Days later, Merrick Garland signed it and he gave his approval. The probe made FBI agents at times uncomfortable. A senior official at the Bureau's Washington, D.C. field office counterintelligence unit and his team raised concerns that they didn't even have justification to raid Trump's Florida home, and they wanted to use a less invasive solution than a search warrant. Quote, Washington field office does not believe and has articulated to the Department of Justice that we have established probable cause for the search warrant at Mar-a-Lago. DOJ has opined that they do, requesting a wide scope, including residence, office, storage space, said one assistant special agent in charge. July of 2023. In that same memo, the agent laid out alternative methods for resolution rather than executing a search warrant on President Trump's Mar-a-Lago estate, including by asking to speak to him. What a novel idea. Maybe just get him on the phone. See if we can clear up the misunderstanding. That wasn't the point, you silly assistant special agent in charge of the FBI. That wasn't the point. The point was to rig the 2024 election. It's crystal clear with anybody, to anybody, with two eyes, two ears, and two brain cells to rub together. More ahead on the Vince Show.
1: 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We've got you by the ears.
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6: Breaking news this hour from Town Hall. I'm Ken Lorman in Washington. President Trump visits Deep Red, Nebraska for another rally ahead of the November elections.
7: But with your support, just 29 days from now, Nebraska is going to defeat the radical left Democrats once again. And on November 3rd, we're going to send Pete Ricketts back to the United States Senate.
6: President Trump speaking to supporters in Grand Island, Nebraska. He warned against giving Democrats control, calling the midterms, less than 30 days away, among the most important elections ever. President Trump says his super PAC will start paying for pro-Trump TV ads instead of the government. He's been criticized for the government-funded ads that have been running in the lead-up to the midterms. But on Truth Social Monday night, Mr. Trump dismissed the criticism, saying they were a positive promotion for the great USA and a rather standard thing to do. Conservatives say President Trump was right, and the media are doing an about-face on the Strait of Hormuz.
8: They argue that media outlets initially portrayed Iran as gaining control over the Strait of Hormuz during the ongoing war, criticizing President Trump's strategy, but recent reports show oil exports from the Persian Gulf have rebounded to pre-war levels, while Iran's exports have plummeted to zero due to U.S. blockades. This shift validates the commander-in-chief's approach, crippling Iran's economy and leverage, prompting a quiet media reversal without direct credit to the president. Ron Taylor reporting.
6: President Trump says the U.S. is ready to help Russia after a worker and an anti-plague institute died. Russian officials first cited a possible plague infection, then said she died from pneumonia. Reports of nearly 200 people being quarantined. Townhall.com.
9: Millions will vote soon, but do they really know the issues? Now, Rob Schmidt is on Newsmax tonight talking about the war for America's future. Rob Schmidt reveals that many Americans are embracing socialism, especially young people. Rob exposes the hidden dangers of socialism and its war on our freedom. He says the big media won't tell you the truth about President Trump and his real record. A secure border, biggest tax cuts in history, inflation under control, lowest drug prices, largest crime drop ever, and so much more. Rob has the whole story on Trump and the media. So watch Newsmax on cable tonight. 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You should too. and download the free Newsmax app on your phone. 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
6: Here's the Town Hall Business Report.
10: Gas prices are topping $4 a gallon. That's sending more Americans toward hybrid cars.
11: Hyundai's hybrid sales jumped 39% in the third quarter, while Kia's surged 152%, with Toyota and Honda also reporting strong gains. The shift comes as electric vehicle sales decline and Detroit automakers offer far fewer hybrid options than their Asian competitors. Hyundai and Kia nearly overtook Ford in U.S. sales last quarter as Asian automakers captured more than half of the new car market.
10: That's Jennifer Kuiper reporting. More than 122,000 cases of Gatorade have been recalled over undeclared food dyes, according to the FDA. The recalled Gatorade Lemon Lime, Gatorade Lemon Lime Zero, Orange, and Gatorade Orange Zero distributed in 37 states. A booming session on Wall Street today at the closing bell. The Dow was up 91 points, and NASDAQ gained 286. For the Wall Street Business Report, I'm Bob Agnew.
6: And this is townhall.com. The Fly Dubai co-pilot accused of stabbing his captain was reportedly planning to crash the passenger jet at Tel Aviv's main airport. Reports say the co-pilot told UAE investigators that after he subdued the pilot, he intended to hit the airport. UAE authorities say the co-pilot acted alone when he attacked the captain with a crash axe in an attempted terrorist attack aboard the Israeli-bound plane. Fall, allergies, cold season, they're upon us. Health experts say it could be hard to tell the difference. Dr. Sandra Hong, an allergist at Cleveland Clinic, says if you usually sneeze and have a runny nose and itchy eyes in the fall, it's probably allergies. Hong says a cold means symptoms usually last only about a week or two. More on these stories and details available at townhall.com.
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13: Some pretty fall weather in the forecast as high pressure settles in over the next few days. Overnight tonight, we'll have partly cloudy skies and it's comfortably cool. Temperatures fall into the mid-50s tonight. It's a sunny day on Tuesday. Should be beautiful. High temperatures climb into the lower 70s Tuesday afternoon. It's another sunny day on Wednesday with high temperatures back in the mid-70s. I'm meteorologist Amy Wellmuth in the NCN Weather Center.
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12: High pressure settles in for the next few days, and that keeps the weather on the quiet side. Should be some nice fall weather in the coming days. Overnight tonight, we'll have partly cloudy skies. It's nice and cool. Temperatures fall into the mid-50s tonight. Looking ahead to Tuesday, it's a bright sunny day. Should be a lovely afternoon. High temperatures climb into the lower 70s. And we'll have sunshine on Wednesday with highs in the mid-70s. I'm meteorologist Amy Wilmoth in the NCN Weather Center.
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7: High pressure settles in for the next few days, and that keeps the weather on the quiet side. Should be some nice fall weather in the coming days. Overnight tonight, we'll have partly cloudy skies. It's nice and cool. Temperatures fall into the mid-50s tonight. Looking ahead to Tuesday, it's a bright sunny day. Should be a lovely afternoon. High temperatures climb into the lower 70s. And we'll have sunshine on Wednesday with highs in the mid-70s. I'm meteorologist Amy Wilmoth in the NCN Weather Center.
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5: News this hour from Town Hall, I'm John Scott. On the road, President Trump visited Deep Red, Nebraska for another rally ahead of the midterm elections, less than 30 days away now. The president touting Senator Pete Ricketts.
6: He's a great man. He's respected by everybody in Washington. There's no games. He's respected by everybody down there.
5: And the president told the crowd their high gas and diesel prices will come down very soon.
6: Last week, at my request, European nations agreed to release massive amounts of diesel fuel from their reserves. They have tremendous diesel fuel. Diesel's a big thing over there. We have a good relationship, and they're releasing it as we speak. Prices are all going down. Prices are all going way down, but they really are going to plummet as soon as that war ends.
5: President Trump speaking in Grand Island. Following a record overseas deployment, the USS Abraham Lincoln expected to arrive home Thursday.
7: There are about 5,000 sailors on board. The Navy says the crew played a critical role during its deployment in the Middle East, which lasted more than 286 days without a port stop. There are rumors that President Trump will be in San Diego for the return of the vessel, but that is not yet confirmed by the White House.
5: That's Rich Thomason reporting. The Trump administration announcing new additions to hospital price transparency regulations enacted during his first term. They're aimed to making pricing data more acceptable for patients. It builds on a federal rule that requires hospitals to publish their prices in a file so patients can find and compare the cost of services beforehand. White House officials also announcing plans to reveal a pricing framework for prescription drugs. An area of low pressure in the Gulf has a 70% chance of for tropical development. Its odds of becoming a tropical storm rise towards the end of the week. Heavy rain could impact millions in Louisiana, Mississippi, Alabama, and Florida. More on these stories from townhall.com.
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5: A new CDC-led study shows most people with the flu stop isolating when they are still likely contagious.
10: The study says most people with the flu end their isolation 4 days after symptoms begin when they still are at their most viral. Researchers stress the importance of post-isolation precautions like hand washing, improving indoor air quality, and cleaning high-touch surfaces. CDC guidelines say people can end isolation when their symptoms have been improving for 24 hours without fever-reducing medication. I'm Lisa Carton.
5: Washington State Ferries had 72% of service shut down on Monday because essential crew calling in sick. 13 of 18 ferries were left at the docks. Governor Bob Ferguson said he talked with union leadership and said he's open to discussing the issues, but shutting down service was not acceptable. He said he expects every vessel to be on its route on Tuesday. News and analysis at townhall.com. Data center developers are on a PR offensive in Texas.
11: The public relations pushback does not appear to be swaying their opponents, who put a spotlight on their use of natural resources. Jet Parker with the group Save Rural Texas.
12: Our charming small Texas towns, surrounded by beautiful, expansive open land, is falling victim to these water-hungry facilities.
11: A new report shows that data center companies in Texas alone have donated or invested more than $343 million across the state. I'm Jennifer Kuiper.
5: President Trump says AI data centers can bring jobs and investment while helping America compete with China. He says developers, not households, should pay for the power and grid upgrades they need. Former American Idol contestant Caleb Flynn, sentenced for the killing of his wife, Ashley Flynn. He was sentenced to life in prison without the possibility of parole after a jury convicted him of aggravated murder and other charges. More on these stories at townhall.com.
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15: Some pretty fall weather in the forecast as high pressure settles in over the next few days. Overnight tonight, we'll have partly cloudy skies and it's comfortably cool. Temperatures fall into the mid-50s tonight. It's a sunny day on Tuesday. Should be beautiful. High temperatures climb into the lower 70s Tuesday afternoon. It's another sunny day on Wednesday with high temperatures back in the mid-70s. I'm meteorologist Amy Wellmuth in the NCN Weather Center.
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6: High pressure settles in for the next few days, and that keeps the weather on the quiet side. Should be some nice fall weather in the coming days. Overnight tonight, we'll have partly cloudy skies. It's nice and cool. Temperatures fall into the mid-50s tonight. Looking ahead to Tuesday, it's a bright sunny day. Should be a lovely afternoon. High temperatures climb into the lower 70s. And we'll have sunshine on Wednesday with highs in the mid-70s. I'm meteorologist Amy Wilmoth in the NCN Weather Center.
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10: News this hour from Town Hall, I'm John Scott. Vice President Vance rallying in Alaska ahead of the midterms.
11: The Democrats are obsessed with this state this cycle. AOC and Kamala Harris and the rest of them, they see the last frontier as their last best hope to take America in a far left direction.
10: Vance was in Fairbanks on Monday for Senator Dan Sullivan, a Republican locked in a close reelection campaign. The vice president also called Sullivan's challenger, Democrat Mary Peltola, a failure. President Trump visits Deep Red, Nebraska for another rally ahead of the November election.
12: But with your support, just 29 days from now, Nebraska is going to defeat the radical left Democrats once again. And on November 3rd, we're going to send Pete Ricketts back to the United States Senate.
10: The president in Grand Island, Nebraska, rallying for Senator Ricketts and other Republicans. He warned against giving Democrats control, calling the midterms less than 30 days away now, among the most important ever. Conservatives say President Trump was right, and the media are doing an about-face on the Strait of Hormuz.
13: They argue that media outlets initially portrayed Iran as gaining control over the Strait of Hormuz during the ongoing war, criticizing President Trump's strategy, but recent reports show oil exports from the Persian Gulf have rebounded to pre-war levels, while Iran's exports have plummeted to zero due to U.S. blockades. This shift validates the commander-in-chief's approach, crippling Iran's economy and leverage, prompting a quiet media reversal without direct credit to the president. Ron Taylor reporting.
10: Monday Night Football at the Superdome. The Atlanta Falcons beat the New Orleans Saints, the final 45-24. More on these stories from townhall.com.
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10: California may require a kill switch to quickly shut down dangerous AI. However, deciding when to use a switch, that's complicated.
15: Experts warn that some AI models might act differently if they know they're being tested for problems, even pretending to be less capable to avoid shutdown. This could make it harder to spot real problems before it's too late. Researchers will have to think about how to watch over AI systems, how fast they can catch issues, and how quickly they can shut them down if needed. There's also concern that advanced AI could potentially block or disable a shutdown system. Governor Newsom has appointed a panel of experts to advise on AI safety and kill switches. I'm Dina Kodiak.
10: Fall allergies and cold season upon us. Health experts say it could be tough sometimes to tell the difference. If you usually sneeze and have a runny nose and itchy eyes in the fall, it's likely allergies. However, a cold means symptoms usually only last about a week or two. News at townhall.com. Dennis Hastert, who served as House Speaker from 1999 to 2007, passing away at the age of 84, the Republican became the highest-ranking elected U.S. official to ever serve a prison sentence in 2016. He was sentenced to 15 months after being convicted over hush money payments made to cover up his sexual abuse of teenage boys. That was during his time as a high school wrestling coach. In health news, research shows having some walnuts at dinner time could improve your sleep.
16: A small study found that people who ate 40 grams of walnuts for dinner for 8 weeks slept better and were less drowsy the next day. Walnuts contain melatonin, that's a hormone that regulates sleep, and tryptophan, a chemical the body uses to create melatonin. According to researchers, adding walnuts to your diet regularly can help improve digestion, lower cholesterol levels, balance your mood, and promote healthy aging. Bob Agnew reporting.
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19: Some pretty fall weather in the forecast as high pressure settles in over the next few days. Overnight tonight, we'll have partly cloudy skies and it's comfortably cool. Temperatures fall into the mid-50s tonight. It's a sunny day on Tuesday. Should be beautiful. High temperatures climb into the lower 70s Tuesday afternoon. It's another sunny day on Wednesday with high temperatures back in the mid-70s. I'm meteorologist Amy Wellmuth in the NCN Weather Center.
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9: High pressure settles in for the next few days, and that keeps the weather on the quiet side. Should be some nice fall weather in the coming days. Overnight tonight, we'll have partly cloudy skies. It's nice and cool. Temperatures fall into the mid-50s tonight. Looking ahead to Tuesday, it's a bright sunny day. Should be a lovely afternoon. High temperatures climb into the lower 70s. And we'll have sunshine on Wednesday with highs in the mid-70s. I'm meteorologist Amy Wilmoth in the NCN Weather Center.
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4: News this hour from Town Hall. I'm John Scott. The Supreme Court is poised to hear, some are calling, the most important case of the Trump presidency.
5: The justices are set to review a pivotal immigration case challenging the Trump administration's policy of mandatory detention without bond hearings for illegal immigrants during deportation proceedings. The outcome could significantly impact the president's deportation agenda, with MAGA supporters anxious as it hinges on the court's interpretation of a 1996 immigration law. The case involves a Brazilian who entered the U.S. illegally over 20 years ago.
4: That's correspondent Ron Taylor. President Trump was in Deep Red, Nebraska Monday for another midterm election rally. He spoke to supporters in Grand Island as Republican Senator Pete Ricketts campaigns for re-election. Vice President Vance spoke in Alaska for Senator Dan Sullivan. In health news, fall allergy season is here. Dr. Sandra Hong, an allergist at the Cleveland Clinic, has some advice on how to deal with allergies.
6: We really want you to keep those windows closed. So keep them closed. Take a shower before you climb into bed at night. Change your clothes. Typically, HEPA filters can be helpful.
4: She recommends trying over-the-counter allergy medicine and then see a doctor if it doesn't work. Hong says if you usually sneeze and have a runny nose and itchy eyes in the fall, it's likely allergies instead of a cold. Cold symptoms usually only last a week or two. Television pastor Jim Baker, who was imprisoned in the 1980s for defrauding his followers, has died at the age of 86. His death was announced Monday. Baker rose to national prominence in the 1970s along Tammy Faye Baker as co-host of the PTL Club and co-founder of the Christian theme park Heritage USA in South Carolina. Their ministry empire collapsed in the late 1980s after a scandal involving allegations of sexual misconduct and financial wrongdoing. More on these stories from townhall.com.
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4: Voters in Brazil just delivered a surprise at the top of the ticket.
8: Senator Flavio Bolsonaro finished ahead of Socialist President Luiz Inácio Lula da Silva in the first round of Brazil's presidential election. The senator, son of imprisoned former President Jair Bolsonaro, took just over 47%. Lula took about 45%. Other right-wing candidates took a combined 5%, leaving the 80-year-old incumbent fighting for survival and the right within reach of taking the country back. Neither cleared 50%, so the race goes to an October 25th runoff. Willie Nelson, Washington.
4: Worldwide life expectancy is almost back to pre-COVID pandemic levels. The World Health Organization releasing a report on global health estimates. It shows the average person lived to 73.3 years in 2023. Life expectancy was 73.4 years. Just prior to the pandemic in 2019. News and analysis at townhall.com. Three members of the Trinde Aragua gang living in Denver pleading guilty to kidnapping.
9: The U.S. attorney for Colorado says the three suspects decided to kidnap their roommate after learning his father was a Venezuelan police officer. They communicated with Trinde Aragua gang leaders in Venezuela about securing a ransom for the man, torturing him, and severing his finger. Peter McNeely says their apprehension should be a warning to all TDA members in Colorado.
10: Anyone who's carrying out these crimes, whether they consider themselves to be a full-fledged card-carrying member of Trinde Aragua, should have reason to fear.
9: The three have been sentenced to 20 years in federal prison. I'm Connor Shreve.
4: A new report shows the 2025-26 school year set the record for the most banned books. Nonprofit organization PEN America found that there were almost 12,000 book bans in public schools across the country last year. Texas topped the list with more than 8,100 book bans. More on these stories at townhall.com.
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12: Some pretty fall weather in the forecast as high pressure settles in over the next few days. Overnight tonight, we'll have partly cloudy skies and it's comfortably cool. Temperatures fall into the mid-50s tonight. It's a sunny day on Tuesday. Should be beautiful. High temperatures climb into the lower 70s Tuesday afternoon. It's another sunny day on Wednesday with high temperatures back in the mid-70s. I'm meteorologist Amy Wellmuth in the NCN Weather Center.
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10: News this hour from Town Hall, I'm John Scott. President Trump approving of the use of a firing squad to execute convicted Fortune terrorist Nidal Hassan. Laura Winters has more.
11: Pentagon spokesman Sean Parnell writing on his X page, Secretary of War Pete Hegseth has recommended and President Trump has approved death by U.S. Army firing squad for convicted terrorist Nidal Hassan, the jihadist who opened fire on unarmed American soldiers at Fort Hood in 2009. Hassan killing 12 U.S. service members, one civilian, and wounding 32 other people. Laura Winters reporting.
10: Secretary of State Rubio confirming U.S. officials are closely tracking reports of a suspected plague breach at a Russian research laboratory.
12: There's concern that could have spread, at least internally, so you've seen them do quarantines and deaths of that nature.
10: This concern follows reports that a Russian lab technician who was infected and died, prompting authorities to place nearly 200 people under strict quarantine. In the Cornhusker State, President Trump had this important reminder.
13: But early voting is underway right now. And early voting or on Election Day, November 3rd, you go out and vote. You got to go out and vote.
10: In Grand Island, Nebraska, Monday, the president on the road. He was there to support Senator Pete Ricketts. MLB playoffs heating up as the division series continues. The White Sox still perfect. After topping the Guardians 4-3 in Game 2, Chicago leads that best of 5, 2 games to none, and will host Cleveland for Game 3 on Wednesday. The Rays are also up 2-0 in the ALDS after topping the Yanks 5-2 in Game 2. New York will host Tampa Bay for Game 3 on Wednesday. The NLDS resumes with a pair of games on Tuesday. The Braves host the Dodgers for Game 3, and the Padres hope to salvage their season when they host the Brewers. More on these stories from townhall.com.
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10: A U.S. Marine under arrest in Japan on suspicion of robbing and killing a woman in Okinawa. ABC's Dana Griffin.
15: The case drawing a forceful response from Japan's government. The prime minister calling the incident extremely brutal and vicious. The Ministry of Defense saying, we are deeply outraged and have lodged a strong protest with the U.S. side and have made a firm demand for stricter discipline.
10: 20-year-old Lance Corporal Devin Ballard accused of suffocating the 39-year-old woman at a hotel early Saturday, stealing her wallet and backpack. Ballard was arrested after investigators say surveillance video showed a man entering the hotel with a woman and later leaving alone. The Marine Corps says Ballard is assigned to the 3rd Marine Expeditionary Force and remains in Japanese custody. Japan filing a formal protest with the United States. The Marine Corps is cooperating. News and analysis at townhall.com. New Jersey health officials saying someone was the first in the state to die from the West Nile virus this year, but they're not saying who the person was or where they lived. Health officials are saying 19 of the 26 diagnosed with having the virus this year developed neurological issues. New Jersey had 41 reported cases of West Nile in 2024. 8 people died. A team of pups cleaning up waterways in Westchester.
16: New York's Department of Environmental Protection has started recruiting dogs to help sniff out invasive species in the Titicus Reservoir. So far, the pack of 3 are trained to detect 14 different invasive species. Experts say the dogs have a keen sense of smell that works better than some modern technology in finding these non-native animals. It does come at a cost. New York State lawmakers greenlit $400,000 for the program in March. In New York, I'm Lizzie Radovali.
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18: Some pretty fall weather in the forecast as high pressure settles in over the next few days. Overnight tonight, we'll have partly cloudy skies and it's comfortably cool. Temperatures fall into the mid-50s tonight. It's a sunny day on Tuesday. Should be beautiful. High temperatures climb into the lower 70s Tuesday afternoon. It's another sunny day on Wednesday with high temperatures back in the mid-70s. I'm meteorologist Amy Wellmuth in the NCN Weather Center.
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10: High pressure settles in for the next few days, and that keeps the weather on the quiet side. Should be some nice fall weather in the coming days. Overnight tonight, we'll have partly cloudy skies. It's nice and cool. Temperatures fall into the mid-50s tonight. Looking ahead to Tuesday, it's a bright sunny day. Should be a lovely afternoon. High temperatures climb into the lower 70s. And we'll have sunshine on Wednesday with highs in the mid-70s. I'm meteorologist Amy Wilmoth in the NCN Weather Center.
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4: News this hour from Town Hall. I'm John Scott. The USS Abraham Lincoln is expected to arrive at Naval Air Station North Island in Coronado on Thursday.
5: About 40 of the helicopter strike squadron flew off the ship and returned to San Diego last Friday. There are approximately 5,000 sailors on board. The Navy says the crew played a critical role during their deployment in the Middle East, which lasted more than 286 days without a port stop. There are rumors President Trump will be in San Diego for the return of the ship, but that's not confirmed by the White House. The Navy is expected to make an official announcement on the Lincoln's return date today or tomorrow. I'm John Fink.
4: President Trump says the U.S. is ready to help Russia after a lab worker died after possible exposure to plague. Russian officials said at first the woman at an anti-plague research institute died from an unspecified form of the disease, then later said the woman died from pneumonia. Nearly 200 people have been quarantined. New details out on the Fly Dubai cockpit attack.
6: The co-pilot who attacked the captain on a Fly Dubai flight from Dubai to Tel Aviv has admitted he planned to crash the plane into a target in Israel. Investigators say he told them he meant to keep flying as normal, then hit Ben Gurion Airport or a building in Tel Aviv. Passengers stopped the attack and the plane made an emergency landing. Officials are still checking whether he had outside help. Willie Nelson, Washington.
4: Worldwide life expectancy is almost back to pre-COVID pandemic levels.
7: The World Health Organization releasing a report on global health estimates. It shows the average person lived to 73.3 years in 2023. Life expectancy was 73.4 years just prior to the pandemic in 2019. Non-communicable diseases accounted for about three-quarters of the deaths in 2023, much higher than the 58% in the year 2000. Cardiovascular diseases remain the leading cause of death. I'm Tammy Trujillo.
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10: Our charming small Texas towns, surrounded by beautiful, expansive open land, is falling victim to these water-hungry facilities.
9: A new report shows that data center companies in Texas alone have donated or invested more than $343 million across the state. I'm Jennifer Kuiper.
4: President Trump says AI data centers can bring jobs and investment while helping America compete with China. He says developers, not households, should pay for the power and grid upgrades that they need. Former American Idol contestant Caleb Flynn sentenced for the killing of his wife, Ashley Flynn. He was sentenced to life in prison without the possibility of parole after a jury convicted him of aggravated murder and murder and other charges. News at townhall.com. Dennis Hastert, the Republican former Speaker of the House who went on to serve time behind bars, dead at the age of 84.
9: According to the Kendall County, Illinois coroner, Dennis Hastert died over the weekend due to natural causes. In 2016, Hastert became the highest-ranking elected U.S. official to ever serve a prison sentence. He was sentenced to 15 months after being convicted over hush money payments made to cover up his sexual abuse of teenage boys during his time as a high school wrestling coach. Then U.S. Attorney Zach Fardin told reporters after the sentence was announced,
11: Mr. Hastert's legend and legacy are gone, and in its place are a broken, humiliated man.
9: Hastert represented Illinois in Congress from 1987 to 2007. I'm Jennifer Kuiper.
4: Housing costs are forcing people around the world to cut back on basic necessities, according to a new report. One-third spend less on food, 32% dipped into savings, 13% delayed medical care. More at townhall.com.
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13: Some pretty fall weather in the forecast as high pressure settles in over the next few days. Overnight tonight, we'll have partly cloudy skies and it's comfortably cool. Temperatures fall into the mid-50s tonight. It's a sunny day on Tuesday. Should be beautiful. High temperatures climb into the lower 70s Tuesday afternoon. It's another sunny day on Wednesday with high temperatures back in the mid-70s. I'm meteorologist Amy Wellmuth in the NCN Weather Center.
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6: High pressure settles in for the next few days, and that keeps the weather on the quiet side. Should be some nice fall weather in the coming days. Overnight tonight, we'll have partly cloudy skies. It's nice and cool. Temperatures fall into the mid-50s tonight. Looking ahead to Tuesday, it's a bright, sunny day. Should be a lovely afternoon. High temperatures climb into the lower 70s. And we'll have sunshine on Wednesday with highs in the mid-70s. I'm meteorologist Amy Wilmoth in the NCN Weather Center.
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0: FBI agent, members of the special counsel team, they go down and they have an interview with Susie Wiles. And Susie Wiles could say, I'm not going to tell you anything. I'm not going to tell you anything. It doesn't matter what occurred during the interrogation. What happens is the second they are done and Susie Wiles leaves their office, gets into her car, heads back to the campaign office, they then want to look at who she called. They want the phone numbers of who she immediately got on the phone with. That's what this is about. If you're Susie Wiles, you're the campaign director for the Trump campaign, and he's under investigation by the Biden administration because they want to throw him in jail and keep him from appearing on the ballot because he's the chief political rival of the president. God, this sounds like Banana Republic stuff, doesn't it? It sure does. You're President Trump's campaign manager in that scenario. You're done with the interrogation. You get into your car heading back to the campaign office. Who do you call? You call the lawyers. That's who you call. And that's what Jack Smith's team wanted to know. They want to know who she's calling. We want those numbers. We want to find out who's on the team. We want to find out who's consulting. It's all part of the conspiracy, if you're Jack Smith. Of course, Jack Smith has no political dog in this fight. He doesn't act in any way politically. I know that because he told me that under oath. No, I don't have any politics. I'm completely unbiased. I'm nonpartisan. Oh, by the way, this last weekend when Bruce Springsteen did his big No Kings anti-Trump concert, Jack Smith was there. He was wearing a No Kings shirt. But, you know, that's not political. That's just normal American behavior. That's Jack Smith. 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
4: High pressure settles in for the next few days, and that keeps the weather on the quiet side. Should be some nice fall weather in the coming days. Overnight tonight, we'll have partly cloudy skies. It's nice and cool. Temperatures fall into the mid-50s tonight. Looking ahead to Tuesday, it's a bright sunny day. Should be a lovely afternoon. High temperatures climb into the lower 70s. And we'll have sunshine on Wednesday with highs in the mid-70s. I'm meteorologist Amy Wilmoth in the NCN Weather Center.
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6: If you like politics, and I know you do, then you're going to want to tune in the next half hour. We've got Byron York joining us. He is the top political reporter in Washington, D.C., working for The Examiner. See how he did that? I didn't want to throw any of our reporters at Town Hall under the bus. He's the top political reporter working in D.C. for The Examiner. Joining us right now is Daniel Turner, Executive Director of Power of the Future. Because, Daniel Turner, listen, I keep hearing everyone talking about how expensive diesel is, and it is. It's pretty expensive. So you're our expert on energy, on gas, on oil, natural gas, and, you know, these global markets. What did Trump do now? Why did Trump make diesel so expensive, Daniel?
7: Look, I will own a portion of that for the Trump administration. His engagement in Iran definitely had an impact on global oil prices, and that includes diesel. And anyone who denies that would be silly.
6: Sure.
7: But there's another side to that equation, and engagement in Ukraine and in Russia has a disproportionate impact as well. And every single Democrat senator who has a little Ukraine flag next to their Twitter bio and says, "I stand with Ukraine," that's cool. You can stand with Ukraine. But when you pressure the administration to give Zelensky more weapons and Zelensky uses them to destroy Russian oil and gas, and then Russia does the same, some 60% of their oil and gas refining capacity and production has been destroyed by the war, that also impacts global oil prices. And
6: yeah,
7: so you can't just say, well, Iran is the bad war, but Ukraine is the good war, and not having an impact, right? They are both, war is hell, and both wars are having an impact on prices. I'll own Iran, and I think it's worth it to combat and destroy radical Islam. But then the pro-Zelensky crowd also has to own it and say, our decisions, and it's worth it. Convince the American people it's worth it, and then I'm cool.
6: Well, I think that's fair. But also, I mean, you're laying it out there as though they're both having an equal impact. And I don't think that's the case, because if you think about it, Russia is one of the few countries on the planet that still has a huge capacity for refining diesel. We don't. When was the last time we had a new refinery open that could handle refining oil for diesel fuel in particular? Do you know that, Daniel?
7: Oh gosh, 40 years. Probably the early 90s, maybe.
6: No, I'm you're right. No, actually, I think you may have been wearing bell bottom pants, Daniel. And you had those big Greg Brady sideburns going on last time that happened.
7: And you are right. The Russian-Ukraine war has had a much larger impact. I'm trying to be polite, but my point is that when people look at oil prices and they say, well, in the past, during the Iraq war, oil reached X, but diesel never reached Y. It's not the same world order right now. The world events are not remotely the same. So it is a complicated situation. And I wish we could decouple our oil prices from the world market. But I throw in every other global commodity in the same analogy, right? If there's a huge disruption in wheat in one country, well, you can't necessarily say, well, wheat is going to be cheaper in South Korea. It's not. It's a global market. Gold. Well, you know what? Gold is getting hit, but I'll go to Japan because it's still more valuable. Nope. It's a global commodity. And yes, the only way to increase or to lower the prices is to increase the global supply. And that's why what our administration is doing by trying to increase American oil and gas production will ultimately be good because it will increase the global supply. But we're not there just yet.
6: Well, and by the way, as we're pumping at record pace, and we are the global leader in oil discovery and pumping oil and oil supply, that doesn't get you to diesel. You still need to go through the refining process. And my understanding is the refineries that we still have online that can handle the diesel refinery process, they're operating at like 98% capacity here in the U.S., and it's because, again, we haven't opened new ones. State of California, they've closed down some of the refineries that they had for environmental reasons, right?
7: Exactly. That also has a huge impact. Gavin Newsom closed 3 refineries. Now, the Greens all cheered when he did that, but that definitely has an impact on global prices. Okay. So everyone, you know, and this is kind of standard of the left, is they like to, you know, embrace these insane policies of these globalist perspectives and get all the praise of the DSA when they do it. But then when it has an actual impact on prices, they absolve themselves. The best example, obviously, outside of energy, which we're talking about, is healthcare, right? You still see Democrats say, we're going to put together a plan to fix healthcare. Well, I thought you did that with Obamacare, and you can't ask that question. You say, no, we get to celebrate that because it was important. But let's pretend something else is impacting prices. So the frustration thing here is that, especially when it comes to the election, and look, I get it. Dems are great at elections. They are great at spinning everything to get them back into power. And then the American people realize once you give them power how lousy of a job they do. But one of the things that's very frustrating from the energy markets is that every single policy the Dems believe would have led us to this exact same price point. Right. Barack Obama said he wanted to necessarily increase the cost of energy because that was going to be good to force this transition. Joe Biden did everything to drive up energy prices, to force people to buy electric vehicles and electric stoves, etc. So now they're campaigning on, we're going to lower prices. No, you're not. Secretly, you love high prices because secretly you want to shove a gas-powered leaf blower up all of our noses a battery-powered leaf blower up our noses because you don't like fossil fuel industry.
6: Yeah. Well, and also, my understanding, that the two things that could have an immediate impact on the cost of diesel right now, one of them is to end the war between Ukraine and Russia. That's certainly not going to happen. And opening up the Strait of Hormuz has kind of already been done. You know, it's going to take a little while to get up to the refining level that we need. But the oil is flowing now. I think it's like 95% of pre-war flow through the strait. So what can you do? If you're a politician and you're in power here, what can you do? You can lower taxes on diesel, and you can, because states and feds have taxes on diesel that makes it more expensive, and you can greenlight new refineries. Democrats aren't planning on doing either of those things, are they?
7: No, they're not. And these are the long-term structural problems that now the industry as a whole is afraid of, Keystone being the best example. Right, that would have been 800,000 barrels of Canadian heavy crude, which is essential for diesel production. That would be operational right now if Joe Biden didn't shut it down on January 21st of 2021, right? That would have been operational right now. 800 additional thousand barrels of heavy crude would be great. But now going forward, who's going to build any sort of energy infrastructure project that will last longer than a presidential cycle? So President Trump right now can say, you know what? I spoke to those guys and they're going to restart the pipeline. That's great for Gavin Newsom because he's going to now run for president saying, when you elect me, I will shut down that pipeline again. Well, the guys who built the pipeline aren't going to, you know, play with $8 billion investment. They have shareholders. They have fiduciary responsibility. So who's going to build a refinery, right? Imagine if President Trump said, I have greenlit 10 new refineries in strategic locations. Great. Every Democrat running for office says, when I am elected, I am going to shut down those refineries because we need to transition to all electric vehicles. So that is part of the problem, is that we don't plan our energy where the puck is going. We plan our energy right now in the immediate. And in the immediate, we're in a pickle, no doubt about it. But we need people who plan 5, 10, 15 years in advance.
6: Dana Turner is our guest, executive director of Power of the Future. And boy, those Democrats really do love their transitions, don't they? Everything's about transitioning. The president did make an announcement yesterday at a campaign event in Nebraska. That's a state that's been hit hard by diesel because of agriculture. There are a lot of the heavy farm equipment and the trucks that haul agricultural products, et cetera, that all use diesel, right? So yesterday he said that he's going to be allowing anyone to purchase tax-free red-dyed diesel for any reason. That is basically an executive order bringing down the diesel prices, specifically on waiving these restrictions on red-dyed diesel. Daniel, what the heck is red-dyed diesel?
7: So here in beautiful Virginia, I have my sheep farm, which I'm so proud of, and I have obviously a lot of farm equipment. I can get diesel at a different price than what is on the generic market because it's for ag use. Now, in theory, if I buy my diesel and I have my 1,000-gallon diesel tank on the farm, in theory, if I'm filling up my truck with it, I am violating the law, right? There's a little bit of an understanding that, hey, this is for tractors, this is for farm equipment, et cetera, and I get a very reduced price. What President Trump is now doing is saying, now anyone can buy that diesel. Right now, it's no longer exempt for just farm equipment, truckers on the road. And that is good for truckers because, you know, $7 a gallon diesel means your Amazon delivery is ultimately going to go up in price. Amazon's not going to eat the diesel costs to a certain point. They're eventually just going to raise prices a little bit, you know, 9 cents, 10 cents on every single item you buy, but they're going to recuperate their diesel costs. And you're going to do the same on food. And that's the problem with these high energy prices, Larry, is that we're paying it now, but we're not really going to feel it, and we're going to feel it for quite some time because it's headed into fall. So everyone is finishing their harvest or partially through their harvest, right? Those diesel prices are getting tacked on. You're buying fertilizer now. Yeah, that's going to get tacked on in the spring when you start planting, right? So these diesel prices are sticking with us because the things diesel uses haven't even been grown yet, irrigated, cultivated, and harvested. So we got a long structural problem ahead of us, no doubt about it.
6: We're speaking to sheep farmer Daniel Turner, who, when it comes to energy and oil and gas, he will never pull the wool over your eyes. Sorry.
7: That's great. That should be a farm motto.
6: The president has led Congress to remove the federal taxes on diesel, and states can do the same. So far, 10 states have lifted their taxes on diesel. Hear me out. Tell me if you pick up a trend when you hear these states' names. Louisiana, Alabama, Nebraska, Texas, Oklahoma, Arkansas, Missouri, North Carolina, North Dakota, and North Dakota and Indiana are now moving in that direction. They have not done it yet. Daniel, what do all those states have in common?
7: What you mean, my Gabrielle Spanberger here in Virginia did not get rid of our diesel taxes?
6: No, neither did Westmore in Maryland, neither did Gavin Newsom, neither did Kathy Hochul or Gretchen Whitmer, J.B. Pritzker, or any of the other. Yeah, there seems to be a trend. Yeah. To be fair, North Carolina does have a Democrat governor, but he's not really a Democrat, right? I mean, that's a state that requires a Democrat to pretend they're Republicans.
7: Yeah, this is an example, though, of a larger conversation, and I wish we could sit down with Thomas Sowell and have it. if you can temporarily suspend a tax for government a government tax, then why is the tax even there to begin with? And this is just because states are broke. You know, Virginia, Gabrielle Spanberger's spending plan is monumental. What's her name again?
6: It's Abigail, I believe.
7: Abigail.
6: Gabrielle
7: Spanberger. CIA Commandant Spanberger. Her spending plan is massive, and she needs money desperately. So I'm going to keep calling her Gabrielle Spanberger. Gabrielle needs money desperately, so she's never going to suspend a tax. Democrats love taxes. Heck, you saw Mark Kelly on TV saying, how are you going to make affordability for the American people? We're going to raise
6: taxes. You betcha. That's how we do it. Daniel Turner, shill for big oil and a sheep farmer. Thanks for joining us. I'm going to come down and see those little wool balls you got there with hooves, and I like sheep. Thanks, Daniel. Take care of yourself. 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
6: Good morning. Byron York is right around the corner, but we've got some news here for a local Loudoun County school board. Everyone knows Loudoun County is where one of the top congressional races is going on, Virginia 10. And, of course, Loudoun County has been sort of the center of the storm of the national conversation over parents' rights with regard to our public schools and school boards. You'll remember that there were some pretty wild scenes out there in the Loudoun County school board meetings during COVID-19, during the pandemic. When they tried to inject, well, first of all, not only the policies that ended up damaging our children, forcing them out of school and having to do school from their kitchen table with a laptop and all the garbage that we finally got to see in the curriculum. You know, that was the one upside of the pandemic was that, you know, Jane and Jack are doing their classroom stuff in a Zoom meeting and mom or dad are staying home and working from home because, well, Biden and Fauci forced you to, and you could overhear what was going on in the classroom, in the virtual classroom, and you realize, what the hell are they doing in these public schools that I'm paying for? That then resulted into some pretty volatile school board meetings out there in Loudoun, especially when the kids were let back into school, and then, you know, next thing you know, while you were home doing your pandemic laptop learning, they changed all the rules that allowed boys into the girls' restroom. Next thing you know, a sexual assault occurs, and parents get upset about that, and next thing you know, you got parents getting arrested at these school board meetings. Tempers are raised, and people start shouting at each other. And then, during the Biden administration, the Merrick Garland Justice Department decided that they were going to investigate parents as domestic terrorists. Remember all that? I'm glad you do. Because yesterday we got a report from the Justice Department under Attorney General Todd Blanche detailing exactly how that all went down. Today we're releasing the report to expose the weaponization of government against parents and schools, which details weaponization of the department against these parents. From attempting to get the National Security Division involved to ignoring repeated warnings from employees that the leadership's actions could be unconstitutional. That's right. There were career Justice Department lawyers who were saying, we can't do this. The parents have a right to go to a school board meeting and voice their concerns to their elected officials. These school board members acted like totalitarians, first calling in the sheriffs, and when the sheriffs wouldn't comply, as is the case with the great Mike Chapman there in Loudoun County, well, then they literally went through their national governing body, the National School Board Association, and had them petition the White House because, of course, they're big donors to Joe Biden and the Democrats. And the White House, well, they snapped to attention, called the Justice Department and said, you've got to crack down on these parents. Hey, remember when the White House isn't supposed to direct what the Justice Department does for political purposes? Yeah. Now, that's only when Donald Trump is in the White House. Along with the report, we've released hundreds of exhibits and emails that make official and verify what many Americans had guessed. The Garland DOJ worked hand-in-hand with White House officials and the National School Board Association to chill free speech and parental rights while they threatened to prosecute parents and label them domestic terrorists. That whole report was released yesterday. Do you think Joe and Mika are talking about this morning? I'm pretty sure this didn't make George Stephanopoulos' rundown. This is why you need a new media in this country. It's why you come here for the news. This is a thorough and detailed report about the weaponization of the Justice Department, not against Donald Trump, not against J6ers who walked into the Capitol building when a Capitol police officer held the door open for them. No, this is against you, a mom or a dad who raised their voice at a school board meeting because you didn't want your child to be sexually assaulted in the restroom of a public school by a boy who was allowed in. And and they sicked the Justice Department on you. They called you a domestic terrorist. And for those of you who think, oh, well, yeah, you know, woke one was crazy, man, but, oh, Democrats are normal now. Democrats are moderate now. We're not going to walk down that path. We learned our lesson. Oh, really? Because I'm checking out the headlines out of Loudoun County, Virginia today, and check it out. October 2026 is LGBTQ plus History Month, ladies and gentlemen. Loudoun County School Board is now urging students to celebrate LGBTQ plus history in this new proclamation. It's a school board proclamation. There are no requirements for students, but there is an encouragement for parents, teachers, and students. The staff are to celebrate radical gender ideology. Thousands of Loudoun families are now told that they are bigots if they decide that they think there's just two sexes, one male and one female. They're not teaching math. They're not teaching history, real history. They're spending their time making sure that children have a skewed understanding of biology, to say the least. The proclamation promises an affirming environment and rejects discrimination based on gender identity, sexual orientation, and gender expression. Of course, this raised questions about how the district's language aligns with parents who object to schools promoting contested views about sex and gender. In other words, if you want to send your kid to school and have them learn that there are just boys and girls, well, the school system is undermining that basic biological reality. It also reads, let it be resolved that the Loudoun County School Board recognizes October 26th as LGBTQ plus History Month. Loudoun County Public Schools and encourages staff, students, and community to honor and celebrate the rich history and contributions of LGBTQ plus community in the Commonwealth of Virginia and our beautifully diverse county and our schools during LGBTQ plus History Month and throughout the school year. Yeah, nothing has changed. And that's why we need to continue to stay on these issues, and we will. 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
23: The news this hour from Town Hall. I'm Rich Thomason. President Trump confirms it was a threat of attack that prompted the U.S. to bring a dozen B-1 bombers back home from a base in the U.K. And the Wall Street Journal reports a potentially complex drone strike was ordered by Iran's Revolutionary Guard Corps. In Omaha, Nebraska, the doors have just opened at Dunham House, $14 million project, which will treat wounded veterans challenged by moderate to severe traumatic brain injuries. Kate McCauley, president and CEO of the organization Wounded Warriors Family Support, says there's nothing like Dunham House anywhere else in America.
3: I know firsthand by working with veterans, I know what we're doing to help them, and I can tell you, I see it in their eyes, that they know they have not been forgotten. And a house like the Dunham House will show them, listen, you have an alternate housing choice. So our doors are open to any of those combat wounded veterans. We would love to have you apply to be here.
23: Kate McCauley adds that the $14 million Dunham House was built without one penny of tax dollars. It's funded 100% by private donations from Americans who visit their website at dunhamhouse.org. President Trump, who says that gas prices are starting to fall a bit, insists that they will really tumble once the Iran situation has been resolved. He adds it shouldn't be long. As for the higher prices at the gas pump, the president says it's worth the price to make sure that Iran never gets a nuclear weapon. The president spoke at a rally in Grand Island, Nebraska, and once again, he urged voters to cast their ballots as if he were on the ballot. Watching Wall Street this morning, stock futures so far have been sharply higher. The Dow futures are up 258 points. NASDAQ futures ahead 131. More on these stories, townhall.com.
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23: The occasionally violent protests by high school students continue across France.
7: The cause of the students is popular in France, so the protest movement still has momentum, despite the sorry spectacle every day of burnt rubbish bins at school entrance gates and of agitators, many not themselves lycée students, taking on police with stones and homemade fireworks. Yesterday's incident in the northern town of Lens will not have eased the tensions. There, a 15-year-old had his hand blown off. Police said he was foolishly picking up a non-lethal grenade used for crowd control, and it went off in his hand. Fellow protesters said the grenade hit him in the hand after it was launched.
23: Now to BBC's Hugh Schofield in Paris. Nobel Prize in Physics going to an American professor. The Royal Swedish Academy of Sciences awarding the University of Wisconsin-Madison professor Francis Hausen this year's prize. News and analysis, townhall.com. Well, here's a nutty suggestion for a better night's sleep.
8: A small study found that people who ate 40 grams of walnuts for dinner for 8 weeks slept better and were less drowsy the next day. Walnuts contain melatonin, that's a hormone that regulates sleep, and tryptophan, a chemical the body uses to create melatonin. According to researchers, adding walnuts to your diet regularly can help improve digestion, lower cholesterol levels, balance your mood, and promote healthy aging. Bob Agnew reporting.
23: War Secretary Hegseth recommended it. President Trump approved it. A firing squad will dispatch former Army psychiatrist Nidal Hassan. Sentenced to death for 2009 massacre at Fort Hood, Texas, 13 people were killed, 32 others wounded in the attack. Under Army policy, an execution must be carried out within 150 days of presidential approval, but no sooner than 60 days after the authorization is given. More on these stories, townhall.com.
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27: NCN News, I'm Mike Riley. With Election Day less than a month away, election officials are helping voters sort through questions about their registration, identification, and what they need to have before casting a ballot. One question follows recent mailing from the North Carolina State Board of Elections. Buncombe County Election Services Director Corrine Duncan tells WLOS.
28: It could be that the voter accidentally put in the wrong number, or we did a data entry error, too. So that can be on our side, too. So we want to make sure that we're working on those.
27: State lawmakers are headed back to Raleigh on Wednesday for a special session on rising gas and diesel prices. This Triangle resident told ABC 11.
29: I don't think it'll help. I mean, you know, until Trump decides that he wants to do better, I mean,
1: I don't think it's going to go down.
27: Speaking to reporters as he departed from Alaska, Vice President J.D. Vance was asked his reaction to reports of security lapses surrounding the Fly Dubai flight, including what the Omani co-pilot had been barred from flying by his own country because of concerns about his extremist views.
2: I think the interesting thing about that story is we knew that guy was a problem, meaning not United States intelligence, but if you look historically, that person should not have been flying an airline.
27: Tensions ran high at Monday night's Bertie County Commissioners meeting as officials weighed public safety concerns and the future of the Bertie Martin Regional Jail. Jail Commission Chair Vivian Saunders said the plan remains to reopen the jail within a year. She also said,
5: "They're making calls to get beds, and that's a very hard task to do, but overpopulations everywhere in North Carolina."
27: Televangelist Jim Baker, who built the PTO Club in Charlotte before scandal brought it down, has died. Baker and his first wife, Tammy Faye, launched the TV ministry in the 1970s. He was 86. You're listening to NCN News.
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27: Francis Hallson has won the Nobel Prize in Physics for his work on neutrinos, tiny cosmic particles that offer clues to the universe's evolution. A poll finds rural voters are divided over whether President Trump's immigration policies have benefited or harmed their communities. The AP's Marcela Sanchez.
18: About a third of rural voters say the Trump administration's immigration enforcement has been positive for their community, while about a third say it's been negative. Roughly 3 in 10 say it's had no impact. That's according to an Associated Press KFF survey of more than 2,000 rural voters polled in August. The survey finds that rural supporters of President Trump's Make America Great Again MAGA movement are especially likely to say they see a benefit Trump's immigration policies where they live. But many rural voters also say immigrants are a key part of their local economies.
27: The North Carolina State Zoo in Asheboro is announcing the opening date for a new Asia expansion.
19: The North Carolina Department of Natural and Cultural Resources announcing the North Carolina Zoo's new Asia expansion will open on March 1st, 2027. The new continent will be the zoo's first major development in more than 30 years. The last was the North American continent section in 1994. The 12.5-acre Asia region will feature habitat designs and bring nearly 50 new species to the zoo. The opening was delayed when funds for hiring and training staff was held up by the long-awaited state budget. I'm Bruce Farrell.
27: North Carolina will officially ban the disposal of lithium-ion batteries in municipal solid waste, making it illegal to throw them into your household trash or curbside recycling bins. Durham Fire Chief Bob Zoltis told WRAL.
20: It gets into the trash truck through compacting or something else. It causes a thermal runaway, and then we have a well-involved trash truck.
27: Mike Rayley, NCN News.
29: It's a chilly start out there to your Tuesday morning. Overall, though, feeling fairly comfortable and refreshing as we head into the afternoon. Sunshine, low humidity, and high temperatures in the low to mid-70s will fall into the 40s pretty much widespread overnight with some patchy fog a possibility. And we're mostly sunny Wednesday, highs in the mid to upper 70s. Our next best shot of rain arriving from the south Saturday night into Sunday. I'm meteorologist Chris Michaels in the NCN Weather Center.
30: Right now here in the Sand Hills area, we have mostly cloudy skies, 55 degrees, humidity 100%, 2.55, winds are north at 3, and pressure 30.14. It is 7:15 straight up. Let's take a look at your Sand Hills news for this Tuesday morning. The Southern Pines Fire Department recognized brothers Garrett, Gavin, and Gideon Moneymaker 5 with life-saving awards on Friday, October 2nd for their actions during a medical emergency involving their father earlier this year. On July 31st, Keith Moneymaker experienced a seizure while driving in Old Morganton Road with three of his children in the vehicle. During the emergency, the vehicle crossed four lanes of traffic before coming to a stop in a wooded area. Garrett, Gavin, and Gideon helped move their father's foot from the gas pedal, parked the vehicle, opened the doors, and called 911, and then flagged down the help. Downtown Carthage may be a little harder to navigate as construction continues, but local businesses are reminding residents that their doors remain open. The Downtown Carthage Revitalization Project has brought roadwork and new traffic routes and changed to parking access, creating temporary challenges for businesses in the historic downtown area. Town officials and businesses owners are encouraging residents and visitors to continue visiting downtown while the work is underway. And the Village of Pinehurst and Pinehurst Police Department are taking a proactive approach to keeping village streets safe with the launch of Slow Down Pinehurst, a new traffic safety campaign encouraging drivers to slow down and follow posted speed limits. Pinehurst Police will use a combination of education, data and enforcement to encourage safe driving, including targeted enforcement and increased patrols. The police department is asking drivers to pay attention to posted speed limits, eliminate distractions, and give themselves enough time to reach their destination without rushing. That's your WEEB local news this morning from the Sandhill Sentinel. And, of course, you can always go online to sandhillsentinel.com for more information. It's 7:18. Here comes your sports.
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3: NCN Sports, I'm Jeff Hamlin. The Carolina Hurricanes have recalled defenseman Yusuf Alamaki from the Chicago Wolves of the American Hockey League. It comes in preparation for the game against the Montreal Canadiens tonight. Alamaki is a 9-year NHL veteran who was traded to the Canes from Utah in January. He has yet to play a game in a Canes sweater. Charlotte Hornets guard Coby White will be sidelined for the entire preseason. White suffered a left calf strain during training camp. The Hornets will start its preseason against the Brooklyn Nets tonight at the Spectrum Center. The Tampa Bay Rays now lead the American League Divisional Series over the New York Yankees 2-0. Former Durham Bull Richie Palacios delivered a 2-run single to cap a 4-run fifth inning, and the Rays defeated the Yankees 5-2 at Tropicana Field on Monday night. Former Asheville tourist Brian Baker worked a scoreless ninth to earn the save. Tampa one win away from reaching the American League Championship Series for the first time since 2020. The Chicago White Sox defeated the Cleveland Guardians 4-3 at Progressive Field. The White Sox lead the best of five American League Divisional Series 2-0. Former Charlotte Knight Braden Montgomery delivered the go-ahead double in the fourth. Chase Madroff added another RBI single in the fourth. Sean Burke worked five-plus innings of relief, striking out six to earn the win. The White Sox on the verge of going to the American League Championship Series for the first time since 2005. The Atlanta Falcons defeated the New Orleans Saints 45-24 at the Caesars Superdome on Monday Night Football. Bijan Robinson rushed for 145 yards and two touchdowns. Brian Robinson scored three touchdowns as the Falcons improved to 2-2. Michael Penix threw for 223 yards and a touchdown. Atlanta has now won two in a row. 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
4: Soft on crime, career politician Roy Cooper released 3,500 criminals early. Cooper pardoned and set free more criminals than any North Carolina governor this century. Violent criminals like Jimmy Spate Jr., the career criminal with eight prior convictions, burglary, felony car theft,
6: sexually abusing a 14-year-old child.
7: Jimmy Spaeth's record is extensive, charged for not one but two violent crimes.
8: First-degree murder, rape, and kidnapping assault.
6: After Cooper let Spaeth back out on our streets, Spaeth then sexually assaulted a woman and murdered an innocent man. Roy Cooper's radical record made North Carolina more dangerous. Some people just don't deserve another chance. 40 years of Roy Cooper is long enough. SLF PAC is responsible for the content of this advertising. Paid for by SLF PAC. Not authorized by any candidate or candidate's committee. www.slfpac.org.
3: The NFL has suspended line judge Jeff Seaman for two games and referee Adrian Hill for one game as punishment for instances of unprofessional conduct toward a player. Seaman was caught on camera apparently cursing at Arizona Cardinals tight end Trey McBride during the Cardinals' loss to the New York Giants on Sunday. The Seattle Seahawks plan to sign veteran running back Joe Mixon to their practice squad as long as he passes his physical. Mixon was released by the Houston Texans in March. Washington Commanders quarterback Marcus Mariota will not play next weekend. Mariota suffered a sprained MCL in Sunday's loss to Indianapolis. It's the second time that Mariota has sprained his MCL this season. That's sports. I'm Chip Hamlin on NCN.
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8: This is Steve Woodward teeing off. The scourge of cancel culture recently provided a stark warning to upwardly mobile adults. Are you a member of Generation Z in your 20s? Have you been active on social media going back years? What could possibly go wrong? Ask Braden Bell, 29, hired in early October as television play-by-play voice of the NBA's Portland Trailblazers. Arguably, the best day of Bell's life became the worst. Trailblazers management fired Bell hours after he was hired. Why? A Portland TV station prowled through Bell's Twitter, a.k.a. X, social media posts, which took them back 14 years to 2012. Bell was a high school teenager. One tweet was mildly derogatory toward Asian people. Another, a year later, criticized a female's appearance. The Trailblazers cited a zero-tolerance policy rejecting various isms. Bell defended himself, saying the long-ago tweets don't reflect who he is today. Ironically, Bell handled play-by-play for the women's pro team in Phoenix for two seasons. Bell undoubtedly will find another broadcasting job, but fellow 20-somethings, beware. Check those old tweets. You probably offended somebody, because these days almost everybody is offended. I'm Steve Woodward, chronically teed off.
9: This morning, a bit of a cool start, although the air feeling refreshing as we go through the next several days. It's that nice combination of cool mornings and comfortably warm afternoons. Today, high temperatures low to mid-70s, mostly sunny. Overnight, we're clear with patchy fog. Temperatures in the 40s. Wednesday, warmer with highs in the mid to upper 70s. Pleasant weather through Friday, then showers returning Saturday night into Sunday. I'm meteorologist Chris Michaels in the NCN Weather Center.
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0: 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Hey, welcome back to the most listened to program in all of the Sand Hills. It's time once again for Mornings with the Leader Man. I am Steve Leader Adams, along with Stephen Woodward this morning. Good morning, Stephen.
1: Good morning, Leader Man. Good morning, everybody, on this turbulent Tuesday in the Sand Hills.
0: 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Upper right-hand corner of the homepage has an icon that says On the Air, Listen Live. Click on that once and hit the link button, followed by the play button, and you're in business. Weather for us today here in the Sand Hills area was going to be, well, pleasantly nice. How's that for a change? Look for sunny skies today, perfect 72 for a high. Tonight, mostly clear, a low of 47. Tomorrow, 77 under sunny skies. Then for Thursday, 82. Let's keep it in the 70s, Mama Nature. Look for mostly sunny, 82 for high Thursday. Friday, sunshine and 79 degrees. And then for Saturday, partly sunny, 74. And Sunday, well, fairly good chance of showers. Maybe no thunderstorms mixed in there. Just showers, likely. Mostly cloudy with a high of 73. Right now around the Sand Hills, winds are north at 3. Pressure is 30.14, dew point at 55, humidity max at 100%. We have mostly cloudy skies and 55 degrees currently here at Talk 97.3 FM, 104.1 FM, and 990 AM WEEB. Music from the Futures. I should say music from the past. It's called The Futures. Part-time party time, man. It is, let's see, 7:35, right on the dot, for this Tuesday morning. Glad you made us a part of your day. Our job is to whip the masses to a frenzy every morning, and that we will start doing, I'd say, about right now. A man in Florida who's a thief. He became known as the Crossword Bandit, and he has been caught. He'd order beer and leave without paying for it. His trademark was that he'd leave a crossword behind, so they'd assume he'd be coming back. Well, bad to assume things. You know what they say. You know, you assume something, you make an ass out of you and me. Well, this is the case here. Here are some local bartenders and victims talking about this nerd.
2: Head to the restroom and never saw him again. But there is his crossword puzzle book that he always leaves at the bar.
3: He looked over and he goes, "Oh my God, that's the guy." And he's sitting right over here. And I was like, "Oh my God, it is him. Like, that's so crazy." Left half the beer, so I kept thinking, well, he's coming back. That's why I didn't look for him for a good amount of time. Because I was like, oh, he's in the bathroom or he's outside. It was like, oh, good part of the scam.
0: All right. Well, I don't know if it's a good part to it. Man's a thief.
1: Yeah, and kind of a sloppy thief, leaving a trail of clues in his wake.
0: Well, at least you got the answers to the crossword puzzle in return.
1: Yeah.
0: If that's worth it.
1: Assuming he, you know, was any good at that.
0: Are you a big Aerosmith fan?
1: I would have to say a definitive no.
0: Okay.
1: But, you know, I'm not much of a music guy, as you know.
0: Well, it looks like they're returning to the concert stage yesterday.
1: Man.
0: They posted a video of Steven Tyler putting letters up on the Hollywood Bowl marquee to spell out Aerosmith and Friends. The dates? Excuse me. The dates October 29th and November 1st are also placed. Here's part of the released teaser video.
4: Do you even know how to spell Aerosmith? It's and Friends, Ross. Aerosmith and Friends.
5: That looks great. Don't you miss performing?
4: Of all the things I ever missed, I miss my mind the most.
0: This is pretty much a rare case where classic rock news is going to break during morning drive. The X Post says all will be revealed 7 a.m. Pacific time. You have first crack at promoting it, the upcoming announcement, then making it before anyone else. If you get off at 10 Eastern, hang out and discuss the news with the midday talent. Okay.
1: So I guess Aerosmith will be lubing up the walkers and the canes and
0: yeah.
1: The walking sticks getting ready to hit the stage.
0: I guess they ran out of all that money. Three guys in New Hampshire were arrested for going around and stealing cooking oil from restaurants in the area. You say, now what is that good for? Well, diesel fuel is for one. Here are some restaurant owners that were victims of the theft.
6: The guy that usually changes my grease trap came in and asked me, did you change companies? I said, no, why? He goes, your drums are empty. I pulled my cameras up, and lo and behold, the day prior, I had people that came onto my property about an hour or two before business hours, and they drained my containers. I had multiple businesses reach out to me and say, hey, our business got hit a couple of weeks ago. Even though it's just fry oil, this pays for my grease trap to get clean. This is a lot.
0: Okay.
1: So how do you convert cooking oil into fuel?
0: My understanding is you basically just pour it in, you filter the trash out of it, and pour it in the gas tank.
1: Wow.
0: Because it compresses like diesel does and fires. Taco Bell and Duolingo, I guess that's... Is that a fast food place? Duolingo.
1: Not one that I'm familiar with. Of course, we've all heard of Taco Bell.
0: They're teaming up for a National Taco Day. The plague is popping up in Russia, and a man was arrested in Red Lobster for faking an emergency, medical emergency. Just a few of the not so funny jokes from your late night eunuch boys.
7: In honor of National Taco Day, Taco Bell has announced a new collaboration with the language lesson app Duolingo and will offer limited edition sauces that have language lessons on the packets. Specifically, ¿dónde está el baño?
8: In Russia, there has been at least one death from a suspected case of the plague. The White House says they are monitoring the situation and assessing options to figure out if there is any way they can make money off of it. This outbreak, which is scary, is reported to have originated with a lab leak at the Anti-Plague Institute of Siberia, which sounds like the plot of one of those horror movies you can only get on Tubi. And
7: authorities in Georgia arrested a man at a Red Lobster last week after he allegedly faked a medical emergency and called 911 to avoid paying his bill of $64. But joke's on him because the ambulance ride cost him $50,000.
0: Well, those jokes courtesy of the 50 staff members who still can't write a joke. Well, it's Happy Zero Inbox Day. Trouble is, I'm not sure what that is, so Alexa, can you help me a little bit with Zero Inbox Day?
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0: Okay, so there you have it. Doesn't matter if you're watching the baseball playoffs or NFL games. That Megan Fox ad is being played a lot, thank goodness. Since she's in a skin-tight red catsuit, It makes it hard to miss. 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
10: Hi, I'm Megan Fox. This is Rose Sparks, a prescription medication for men. I dissolve under your tongue. It'll last for hours and hours. If prescribed, I show up right at your door. Don't worry, my packaging is very discreet.
0: Okay. And we've told you what the news is, but we always have to ask about the not headline news.
11: This is not headline news. It's National Taco Day, which in 2024 was moved to the first Tuesday of October, so it would always be Taco Tuesday. Because in America, we like to prioritize important things. Peacock is getting a show based on Fast and Furious because its subscriber growth has been slow and apathetic. A researcher at a Russian plague laboratory has died of a mysterious infection. So the next time you think your job is the worst in the world, remind yourself you're not a researcher at a Russian plague laboratory. And a man in Hungary has the world's largest collection of cans. Unlike the Kardashians, who amassed a collection of the world's largest cans. This is not headline news.
0: And another not headline news. Today is National Coaches Day. Bill Belichick's girlfriend surprised him with the fingerprint she made during study hall. Parts of the West Coast are under severe heat warning this week. If you need an empty place to cool off for a couple of hours, you could always buy a ticket to Digger, the movie. Former White House Press Secretary Karoline Leavitt is joining Fox News, which means she's going from promoting the Trump administration on television to a completely different job of promoting the Trump administration on television. The U.S. is sending 10,000 additional troops to the Middle East, but then who will President Trump use on CNN? Chris Brown's ex-girlfriend accused him of harassing her. It is always the people you most suspect, don't you think? One of the three Gen Z men haven't... skip that one. Filming for Batman Part 2 was halted so the director could deal with family matters. Too bad this didn't happen to the director of Digger Part 1. A new website connects out-of-work Hollywood professionals with employers. Wait, isn't that what OnlyFans.com is for? And Jack Black played Ozzy Osbourne's song on his cover band, Jack Sabbath. It was just like seeing Ozzy if instead of heroin and liquor, Ozzy had been addicted to prime rib and Snickers bars. And that's your not headline news for today. During homeroom week, a high school athletic coach in Illinois caught students TPing his house on his Ring camera and responded to them through the speaker. But he was, well, a good sport about it all.
12: Hello, boys.
13: Guys!
12: What's up with your wife? Make sure you do a nice job.
14: They're all in the trees right now. I got the front porch.
12: All right. Have fun. Be safe. Good win.
0: I guess they can say, well, we weren't there, coach. And says, well, it's kind of hard to pull the video, boys. But I get it. You're young. You're impressionable. You're stupid.
1: Young and stupid.
0: Yeah. That's a bad combination.
1: Then, and if you throw in drunk, then you got it, the trifecta.
0: Really?
1: You mentioned Digger. I'm reading here that Digger stands to lose around $150 million. It's such a flop.
0: They're saying it's the flop of the year.
1: And it stars Tom Cruise?
0: Yeah.
1: Wow.
0: Well, he wears an old man suit.
1: I see that.
0: With a big bear belly.
1: Yeah.
0: Shut up. Just didn't blow well,
1: yeah.
0: I guess.
1: He looks like a sort of a stereotypical Democrat voter.
0: Meanwhile, a woman from Australia is going viral for shaping a clip from her wedding ceremony where her guy forgot her name and accidentally referred to her using her sister's name. I guess that would be a pretty big faux pas. Anyway, especially to announce it to the world. You just got married. What shall I do as my first act as a husband? I know. Piss off the wife.
1: So he referred to his wife by the name of his sister.
0: Yeah.
1: Well, he's probably nervous as could be.
0: Yeah.
1: You get nervous on your wedding day.
0: Maybe so, but do you announce it to the world?
1: And the only more nervous you'll ever be is when you're the father of the bride paying for the wedding. Then yeah. You're really nervous.
0: Three guys in New Hampshire were arrested. You probably remember this, being the young teeny bopper you were. Carson Daly shot a Total Request live reunion special, but is not for MTV and obviously won't be live. It was done last week in the original time slot studio. No word on where it will air. Here's the beginning of the very first one.
13: Hey, how are you? Nice to see you. Carson Daly here. Welcome, welcome, welcome. September 14th, 1998. You're watching Total Request Live. That's right. This is still a live television show right here. It's nice to be back. We are, of course, here in Times Square, MTV's home, and we'll be bringing you the top 10 most requested videos, not from us, from you. That's how the show works. You've been calling us, you've been getting on the web and giving us video requests. We even have a request camera set right down in Times Square, our backyard. It's a part of our home. You can walk up to the camera, request videos. We'll be showing you the top 10 videos today.
0: Okay.
1: I have no idea what he was talking about, but I guess that's the point.
0: Well, he always, when he talked, he acted like he was just so cool. He would say, name members of the bands like he's known them for 50 years, and I'm just so cool, Carson. That's why I didn't like him. He didn't treat his audience as, what's the right word, equals, maybe. But I guess that's why he's not on anymore.
1: Yeah, I haven't heard that name mentioned in quite some time.
0: Well, he's been on a little cameos here and there, but
1: I guess you'd have to watch television to know what he's up to.
0: And people thought he was so good looking. I didn't think so. Had a heavy beard. I never saw the appeal. But then I'm a guy, not a girl, so who cares?
1: Glad we cleared that up.
0: Yeah, thank goodness. Don't care about that. I guess we're... All right. Texas high school football team gave a senior named Mason Wisnowski a moment he'll never forget. Mason has Down syndrome. Before the game started, they handed him the ball and let him score a touchdown. Members of the offensive line lifted him up on their shoulders and carried him off the field as the crowd cheered. Here is Mason and his family.
15: A little play here for a young man receiving the ball, and he'll score a touchdown.
16: And put your hands together for number 39, Mason Wisnowski.
17: Awesome. I feel happy.
18: All the people involved made that happen for him, and we're just so thankful for it.
0: Stephen was...
1: Sounds like a nice story.
0: Well, Stephen was there, but nobody gave him the memo, and he tackled him, screwed everything up.
1: Right. Yeah. The one time that I displayed any athletic ability was the wrong moment.
0: Yeah.
1: Well, it sounds like a nice gesture, kind of reminds me of the film, what was it, Rudy? Yeah, Rudy.
0: For the second time during the current MLB playoffs, a ball hit an indoor stadium's roof and was caught for an out. Here's what happened during last night's game in Tampa Bay when the Yankees launched a high fly ball. Listen how long it takes for it to come down and be caught.
19: Spencer Jones, a towering fly ball to center, stays up there for Johnny DeLuca. And no, he hit one of the rings.
20: Hits the ring.
19: And I think it's playable here. It's a live ball, and that's an out. I think it hit the B ring up there.
20: It did, yep.
19: Got to have your ring knowledge when you come into Tropicana Field. It is quirky. The top two rings, the A and the B.
21: After a two contact it was determined that the ball did fall down. The batter is out.
0: Yeah. Okay.
1: Well, I learned so much about the A and the B rings there. How about that? What about just a good old-fashioned outdoor ballpark where we don't have to worry about that stuff?
0: I don't know.
1: I'll take Wrigley Field.
0: All right, Spotlight Comedian this morning is Bill Dwyer on putting his kids to bed.
22: And what's the deal when you're putting your kids to bed at night and you say to them, good night, sleep tight, don't let the bed bugs bite. Such a reassuring thought for a child drifting off to dreamland. Good night, you have insects in your room. I hope spiders don't crawl into your ears. Good night, buddy! Alrighty, now it's nighty-night time. Hey, I hope a monster doesn't jump out of your closet and drag you off to hell. Good night, pal! What was that? Oh, I thought I saw something under your bed. Alright, nighty-nighty now. Alrighty, nighty-nighty, Mr. Tidy-Whitey, Sidey-Bitey. Hey, why are you crying? Come on. I'm going to turn off the nightlight, sissy. Time to grow up. Well, that's his name. That could have been a mistake right there. I don't know what I'm doing as a father. Last year for Halloween, for my daughter's costume, we dyed her fingers yellow, and she went as a chain smoker. So cute. She was wheezing, her clothes stunk. Came home with a bag full of breath mints.
0: All righty.
1: Guy's pretty funny. Yeah, don't let the bed bugs bite. That's probably not a great way to sign off with your child before bedtime.
0: It's National Taco Day.
1: Yeah.
0: Believe it or not.
1: Yeah, I think we've established that.
0: It's also Tuesday, Taco Tuesday. And yes, that's international. Unlike most holidays, you'll be hard-pressed to find anyone who refuses to celebrate because everyone loves tacos. Here are some taco-related stats from polls, surveys, and reports online. 2% of Americans have never eaten a taco.
1: How many?
0: 2%.
1: Oh. Well, that's...
0: What were these people doing? 90% of U.S. adults like to eat tacos, and around 83% say they eat Mexican food at least once a month. 17% say they eat it weekly. 71% of us prefer tacos over burritos.
1: Really?
0: Yeah. So the survey says 53% of Americans prefer soft taco shells, and 47% prefer hard taco shells. I'm in the majority on that. I like them soft so they don't break up. You know, they're not heated, and you don't eat them while they're heated. They break up in pieces and...
1: Yeah, but
0: it can be a mess.
1: A soft taco can also go, you know, in the wrong direction and be so soft that it's, you know, kind of a limp, ridiculous mess.
0: Yeah. You know? The average taco fan eats 7.3 tacos a month. They're more likely to enjoy spicy food. Not me. More likely to be a dog person. Guilty. And more likely to say they're an extrovert. Huh. I don't know. The average soft taco fan eats 6.9 tacos a month. Is more likely to be a cat person. More likely to be a night owl. And more likely to be in a relationship.
1: With eating all those tacos, I wonder how you keep that relationship going.
0: Amazon residents eat the most tacos in one sitting, with 10% of state's residents surveyed claiming they eat six or more tacos in a meal. 40, that's all I can do to eat too. 47 out of 50 states choose cheese as their favorite taco topping. Onions are found to be America's least favorite taco topping, with only 3% of Americans listing onions as their favorite.
1: I don't know. I think you got to have some onion in there.
0: When asked for the one topping that can ruin a taco, I don't know that word, so I'm skipping it. Naturally, a ton of pieces.
1: What is it, pico de gallo?
0: I don't know. I'll show it to you later.
1: Okay.
0: Naturally, a ton of places are offering taco-related discounts and promotions today, although many are through loyalty programs or require minimum purchases. And those are your stats on tacos.
1: Okay, yeah, that's a lot of stats, and I've worked up quite an appetite.
0: Yeah. Back in the day on October 6th, 71 years ago, 1955, Edward Leon became the first delicious male nurse for the U.S. Army. 57 years ago, in 1969, for the first time, George Harrison's song was put on the A side of the Beatles single, Something, went to number one. 48 years ago in 78, the Reverend Jesse Jackson, as Rush would say, met with the head of Atlantic Records and announced
2: this
0: the
2: morning,
0: Rolling Stones song.
2: This
0: morning
2: a bit of a cool start, although the air feeling refreshing as we go through the next several days. It's that nice combination of cool mornings and comfortably warm afternoons. Today, high temperatures, low to mid-70s, mostly sunny. Overnight, we're clear with patchy fog, temperatures in the 40s. Wednesday, warmer, with highs in the mid to upper 70s. Pleasant weather through Friday, then showers returning Saturday night into Sunday. I'm meteorologist Chris Michaels in the NCN Weather Center.
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20: Breaking news this hour from Town Hall. I'm Rich Thomason. A presidential executive order aims to lower sky-high diesel fuel prices.
23: The order signed Monday allows access to tax-free red-dyed diesel for any reason until the end of the year. Red-dyed and regular diesel are the same quality, but the red-dyed variety is for off-road uses only, like tractors. The move comes as diesel prices continue to hover around $6.30 a gallon, according to AAA. I'm Tammy Trujillo.
20: And AAA's national average for a gallon of regular gas, $4.36, same as yesterday. The current average for diesel, $6.31 a gallon. That's down one penny from yesterday. President Trump says that prices will tumble once the Iran war is behind us. The president has authorized the execution method to be used to dispatch convicted Fort Hood terrorist, former Army psychiatrist Nidal Hassan.
24: Pentagon spokesman Sean Parnell writing on his X page, Secretary of War Pete Hegseth has recommended and President Trump has approved death by U.S. Army firing squad for convicted terrorist Nidal Hassan, the jihadist who opened fire on unarmed American soldiers at Fort Hood in 2009. Hassan killing 12 U.S. service members, one civilian, and wounding 32 other people. Laura Winters reporting.
20: Investigators are learning more about the intent of the man who carried out the Fly Dubai cockpit attack.
25: The co-pilot who attacked the captain on a Fly Dubai flight from Dubai to Tel Aviv has admitted he planned to crash the plane into a target in Israel. Investigators say he told them he meant to keep flying as normal, then hit Ben Gurion Airport or a building in Tel Aviv. Passengers stopped the attack, and the plane made an emergency landing. Officials are still checking whether he had outside help. Willie Nelson, Washington.
20: On Wall Street, the Dow futures are up 358 points. NASDAQ futures ahead 200 points. More on these stories, townhall.com.
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20: A separatist party in the French-speaking Canadian province of Quebec has won some local elections, returning to power after 10 years.
5: The Parti Québécois leader Paul Saint-Pierre Plamondon told jubilant supporters that Quebec deserved to be a country, but that won't be happening anytime soon. Opinion polls suggest support in Quebec for independence stands at around only 30%, and with a minority...

0: this year's prize. News and analysis, townhall.com. Well, here's a nutty suggestion for a better night's sleep.
1: A small study found that people who ate 40 grams of walnuts with dinner for 8 weeks slept better and were less drowsy the next day. Walnuts contain melatonin. That's a hormone that regulates sleep, and tryptophan, a chemical the body uses to create melatonin. According to researchers, adding walnuts to your diet regularly can help improve digestion, lower cholesterol levels, balance your mood, and promote healthy aging. Bob Agnew reporting.
0: War Secretary Hegseth recommended it. President Trump approved it. A firing squad will dispatch former Army psychiatrist Nidal Hassan. Sentenced to death for 2009 massacre at Fort Hood, Texas, 13 people were killed, 32 others wounded in the attack. Under Army policy, an execution must be carried out within 150 days of presidential approval, but no sooner than 60 days after the authorization is given. More on these stories, townhall.com.
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5: NCN News, I'm Mike Riley. Televangelist Jim Baker, who built the PTL Club in Charlotte before scandal brought it down, has died at the age of 86. In an AP interview in 2002, Baker said he was launching a new television show.
6: It's going to be a little different than my other program. One of my co-hosts is from the 18th Street Gang in Los Angeles. And young people, we have children. It's reality television in a way, because it's people who have been broken.
5: Leaders in the North Carolina State House are officially calling members back to Raleigh to help alleviate pain at the gas pump, especially with no end in sight in the war in Iran. This trucker told WBTV.
7: It passes on to the customer. That's the bad part. And everything, I mean, y'all see it. All the prices are high everywhere. Fuel, I mean, gas is high. You got the food's gone outrageous. It makes a difference.
5: Senator Tom Tillis appeared on ABC's The View on Monday while promoting his new book, voicing his views on the state of affairs on Capitol Hill. Tillis, who is not seeking re-election, also shared his thoughts on President Trump and his administration.
8: He creates these coalitions. He resonates with people. And I think he's a great political force. I'm hoping that we could do that for good. And I think that we're going to see the results of being out of touch with some of the voters in November.
5: Raleigh City Council could vote today on a six-month pause on new large-scale data centers. Mayor Janet Cowell told ABC 11.
9: We are home to NC State University, which is a STEM university. And we've got a lot of, you know, federal offices here as well.
5: Beth Burns officially joined the Pender County Board of Commissioners Monday night after a couple of delays and a controversy over her appointment to the board. She told WWAY.
10: People who have supported me over the past month kept calling me or sending me texts or emails.
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5: In Sweden today, Ellen Moons, the Secretary General of the Royal Swedish Academy of Sciences, announced Frances Haldson wins the Nobel Prize for Physics.
13: The Royal Swedish Academy of Sciences has decided to award the 2026 Nobel Prize in physics to Francis Hulzen for decisive contributions to the Ice Cube Neutrino Observatory and the discovery of high-energy neutrinos of astrophysical origin.
5: The National Hurricane Center is monitoring an area in the southern Gulf of Mexico for potential development. Low pressure could develop from a 30% chance, and WITN meteorologist Dustin Staples tells us.
14: It's only a 30% chance over the next 7 days, really. If we see any development right now, model guidance is going to kind of curving up towards Louisiana and Mississippi as we go towards the later tail end of this week, which then would bring rain chances for us by next weekend.
5: Charles D. Ledesma reports Germany has detained a former domestic intelligence chief on spying allegations.
15: August Hanning served as president of the Federal Intelligence Service, or BND, from December 1998 to November 2005. Hanning was arrested in Bad Tuss-Wolfratshausen in southern Germany. A former aide of his, only identified as Manfred D., was also arrested on Tuesday. The prosecutor's office has not revealed who the men were suspected of spying for. I'm Charles de Ledesma.
5: October marks the beginning of the state's fall wildfire season, which typically runs through mid to late December. North Carolina Forest Service officials say dry, windy conditions during that time can cause fires to spread more quickly across the state. Mike Traley, NCN News.
16: It's a chilly start out there to your Tuesday morning. Overall, though, feeling fairly comfortable and refreshing as we head into the afternoon. Sunshine, low humidity, and high temperatures in the low to mid-70s. We'll fall into the 40s pretty much widespread overnight with some patchy fog a possibility. And we're mostly sunny Wednesday, highs in the mid to upper 70s. Our next best shot of rain arriving from the south Saturday night into Sunday. I'm meteorologist Chris Michaels in the NCN Weather Center.
17: Right now here in the Sand Hills area, we're looking at mostly cloudy skies. And, well, actually, we got some sun out there. 55 degrees, humidity 100%, 2.55, winds are northeast at 5, and pressure 30.16. It is 8:15. Straight up, let's take a look at your Sand Hills news for this Tuesday morning. Well, the Southern Pines Fire Department recognized three brothers, Garrett, who's 10, Gavin, who's 10, and Gideon, who is 5, their last name Moneymaker, with life-saving awards on Friday, October 2nd, for their actions during a medical emergency involving their father earlier this year. On July 31st, Keith Moneymaker experienced a seizure while driving on Old Morganton Road with three of his children in the vehicle. During the emergency, the vehicle crossed four lanes of traffic before coming to a stop in a wooded area. Garrett, Gavin, and Gideon helped move their father's foot off the gas pedal, and the vehicle opened the doors and called 911 and flagged down help. Something to be proud of there. Downtown Carthage may be a little harder to navigate as construction continues, but local businesses are reminding residents that their doors remain open. The Downtown Carthage Revitalization Project has brought road work, new traffic, business, and historic downtown areas to the area. Town officials and business owners are encouraging residents and visitors to continue visiting downtown while the work is underway. And the Village of Pinehurst and Pinehurst Police Department are taking a proactive approach to keeping village streets safe with the launch of Slow Down Pinehurst, a new traffic safety campaign encouraging drivers to slow down and follow posted speed limits. Pinehurst Police will use a combination of education, data, and enforcement to encourage safe driving, including targeted enforcement and increased patrols. The police department is asking drivers to pay attention to posted speed limits, eliminate distractions, and give themselves enough time to reach their destination without rushing. That's your WEEB local news this morning from the Sand Hill Sentinel. And as always, go online to sandhillsentinel.com for more information. It is 8:17. Here comes your sports.
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19: NCN Sports, I'm Jeff Hamlin. The Carolina Hurricanes have recalled defenseman Yusuf Alamaki from the Chicago Wolves of the American Hockey League. It comes in preparation for the game against the Montreal Canadiens tonight. Alamaki is a 9-year NHL veteran who was traded to the Canes from Utah in January. He has yet to play a game in a Canes sweater. Charlotte Hornets guard Coby White will be sidelined for the entire preseason. White suffered a left calf strain during training camp. The Hornets will start its preseason against the Brooklyn Nets tonight at the Spectrum Center. The Tampa Bay Rays now lead the American League Divisional Series over the New York Yankees 2-0. Former Durham Bull Richie Palacios delivered a two-run single to cap a four-run fifth inning, and the Rays defeated the Yankees 5-2 at Tropicana Field on Monday night. Former Asheville tourist Brian Baker worked a scoreless ninth to earn the save. Tampa one win away from reaching the American League Championship Series for the first time since 2020. The Chicago White Sox defeated the Cleveland Guardians 4-3 at Progressive Field. The White Sox lead the best of five American League Divisional Series 2-0. Former Charlotte Knight Braden Montgomery delivered the go-ahead double in the fourth. Chase Madroff added another RBI single in the fourth. Sean Burke worked five-plus innings of relief, striking out six to earn the win. The White Sox on the verge of going to the American League Championship Series for the first time since 2005. The Atlanta Falcons defeated the New Orleans Saints 45-24 at the Caesars Superdome on Monday Night Football. Bijan Robinson rushed for 145 yards and two touchdowns. Brian Robinson scored three touchdowns as the Falcons improved to 2-2. Michael Penix threw for 223 yards and a touchdown. Atlanta has now won two in a row. 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
19: The NFL has suspended line judge Jeff Seaman for 2 games and referee Adrian Hill for 1 game as punishment for instances of unprofessional conduct toward a player. Seaman was caught on camera apparently cursing at Arizona Cardinals tight end Trey McBride during the Cardinals' loss to the New York Giants on Sunday. The Seattle Seahawks plan to sign veteran running back Joe Mixon to their practice squad as long as he passes his physical. Mixon was released by the Houston Texans in March. Washington Commanders quarterback Marcus Mariota will not play next weekend. Mariota suffered a sprained MCL in Sunday's loss to Indianapolis. It's the second time that Mariota has sprained his MCL this season. That's sports. I'm Jeff Hamlin on NCN.
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3: This is Steve Woodward teeing off. The scourge of cancel culture recently provided a stark warning to upwardly mobile adults. Are you a member of Generation Z in your 20s? Have you been active on social media going back years? What could possibly go wrong? Ask Braden Bell, 29, hired in early October as television play-by-play voice of the NBA's Portland Trailblazers. Arguably, the best day of Bell's life became the worst. Trailblazers management fired Bell hours after he was hired. Why? A Portland TV station prowled through Bell's Twitter, a.k.a. X, social media posts, which took them back 14 years to 2012. Bell was a high school teenager. One tweet was mildly derogatory toward Asian people. Another, a year later, criticized a female's appearance. The Trailblazers cited a zero-tolerance policy rejecting various isms. Bell defended himself, saying the long-ago tweets don't reflect who he is today. Ironically, Bell handled play-by-play for the women's pro team in Phoenix for two seasons. Bell undoubtedly will find another broadcasting job, but fellow 20-somethings, beware. Check those old tweets. You probably offended somebody because these days almost everybody is offended. I'm Steve Woodward, chronically teed off.
4: This morning, a bit of a cool start, although the air feeling refreshing as we go through the next several days. It's that nice combination of cool mornings and comfortably warm afternoons. Today, high temperatures, low to mid-70s, mostly sunny. Overnight, we're clear with patchy fog, temperatures in the 40s. Wednesday, warmer with highs in the mid to upper 70s. Pleasant weather through Friday, then showers returning Saturday night into Sunday. I'm meteorologist Chris Michaels in the NCN Weather Center.
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0: 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Welcome back to the most listened to program in all of the Sand Hills. It's time once again for Mornings with the Leader Man. I am Steve Leader Adams, along with Stephen Woodward this morning. Good morning, Stephen.
1: Good morning, Leader Man. You got me? Good morning, Leader Man. Good morning, everybody, on this tumultuous Tuesday in the Sand Hills.
0: 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Upper right-hand corner of every page has the icon that says on the air, listen live. Click on that once, hit the link button and the play button, and you're in business. Weather for us today here in the Sand Hills area, well, it's going to be another nice one for us. So you need to get outside and enjoy it. For today, look for sunshine all day long, 72 for a high. So, in other words, picture perfect. Tonight, mostly clear, low of 47. Sunny for Wednesday, high of 77.
2: Honey, get down.
0: Then for Wednesday, sunny 70.

0: 87. Thursday, look for sunshine in 82. And Friday, more sunshine in 79. Right now, around the Sand Hills, winds are from the northeast at 5. Pressure is 30.16, 2.55. Humidity 100%. It is partly cloudy, 55 degrees currently here at Talk 97.3 FM, 104.1 FM, and 990 AM WEEB. All right, a little Earth, Wind, and Fire, September. It is 8:33 past the hour on this Tuesday morning. Glad you made us a part of your day. One of the things that we do on Tuesday, if I get everything to work here, is our little venture into what it must be like to be a fifth grader. Where'd it go? Dang on it. You know, sometimes things just, I shouldn't have gotten out of bed this morning. I really should not have.
1: Well, then I'd be in here all by myself. That wouldn't be fair.
0: Yeah, well, all right, we got it now. Go,
1: boy. What a relief.

0: All right. Easy questions. We got five questions. All of them extremely easy. And
1: that's what you always say.
0: We got Chris Steiner in here as our special guest. He's running for school board on District 3. So he's going to play along also. And right off the bat, we'll find out how smart he is. Wait a minute, let's get you on. There you go.
2: I hope you do well this morning.
0: No, you
1: don't worry. We're going to make a good team.
0: All right, number one. This is easy. What is the largest country in the world? There is a multiple choice. Is it Russia, China, or India? Not in people, in land mass.
2: It'd be Russia by geographic size.
0: You go along with that, Stephen?
1: Yeah, I'd go with Russia.
0: It is Russia. There you go.
1: There you have it.
2: Gotcha.
0: How many legs? This is super easy.
1: Okay.
0: How many legs does a spider have? Is it 4, 6, or 8?
2: Can I go with 8, Alec?
0: 8.
1: Is it 8? 8.
0: It is 8.
1: How did you know that? I would have struggled with that one.
0: He went to Moore County Schools.
1: Yeah, well, there you go.
2: Well, also, recently, me and my kids have been making spiders for Halloween decorations. So
1: you have an unfair advantage there. Okay, good. That's perfect. Great timing.
0: All right, solid, liquid, and gas are the three common states of what? Is it mass, matter, or elements?
1: I was going to say Bernie Sanders, but solid, liquid, and gas.
2: Those are the different states of matter.
0: That was just, you going along with that, Stephen?
1: Well, he's so concise in his answers, I have to go along with it.
0: I gave him answers ahead of time. It is matter.
1: Matter? What's the matter with you? Yeah, okay.
0: All right, let's see how good you are at sports.
2: Oh, man.
0: Who was the most valuable player in NBA sports in 1920? No, I'm just kidding.
2: Throw a curveball at me.
1: Bob Cousy.
0: What is the diameter of a basketball hoop? Is it 18, 20, or 22 inches?
1: I've never really contemplated that. I think that we know the height of the hoop is 10 feet. But,
2: right.
0: That wasn't the question.
1: What are the choices?
0: Is it 18, 20, or 22 inches?
2: I'm going to have to say 20.
1: I'll go with 18.
0: One of you is wrong.
1: Oh.
2: I'm going to have to say...
0: It is. You think you're wrong?
2: I think I might be wrong. I'm not a big basketball player.
0: You think you might be wrong, Steven?
1: No.
0: It's 18.
2: Ah, you got me on that one.
0: Well, you got to get 4 out of 5 in your pass.
2: All right.
1: You know, they say white men can't jump, but we can guess really well.
2: Easily.
0: All right, this is easy, too. What is the longest river in the world? Is it the Mississippi, the Amazon, or the Nile?
1: I think we have to go with Nile.
2: Nile. I was going to go with the Nile River.
0: It is the Nile River.
1: I think we've had that question before, too.
0: Everyone passed.
1: Okay.
0: So how about that?
1: We got them all. Is that 5?
0: That's 5.
1: Boy, did that go fast. All right. Well, we're off to a good start.
2: All right.
0: Well, like I said, we're in the studio with Chris Steiner, who is running for District 3 for the Moore County School Board. So, listen up, everybody who gets on the school board is important, and we need to know what they think. So, we'll start out with an easy one and let him talk about what he thinks is important to him. What are the three most important things that you are running on?
2: I would say the three most important things that I'm running on to get onto the school board is, number one would be transparency. We need to be more clear-cut with the public. We need to stop hiding what we're doing and making, you know, closed sessions to where only certain things are being exposed. And I really think that we need to be more communicative with parents. Right now, a lot of our parents are speaking out right now, especially about books, issues with the books in the libraries. And they need to be able to speak to us without getting shut down, removed from the board meeting itself. And I propose that we have a night where the board sits down, listens to the parents, and says absolutely nothing. We just take notes, and we hear what the parents say, and we try to come up with tangible solutions for that. That's a part of transparency.
0: Yeah.
2: And the second part is the academics. That's a big thing we need to harp on right now. Yeah, we have a good proficiency rate. So, as they say, 94.7%, I think, is our proficiency rate, and we can do better. But we're barely passing, with over half our schools failing at less than a 70% passing rate.
1: Well, 94 is the graduate. Are you talking graduation, right?
2: Yeah, yeah. They graduate proficiency
1: rate.
2: But
1: they graduate, but then they can't, like, do math or read.
2: And no,
1: I'm not being flip. That's a real problem.
2: No, no,
0: they can't add up the golf score.
2: Yeah, exactly.
1: Especially
2: and
1: my golf score.
2: One of these things that we need to focus on with academics is, one, we need to implement better programs. We need to audit, performance audit all of our stuff. Mm-hmm. We need to make sure that we're seeing tangible results. And when we put any new program into place, we need to make sure that that program is actually being positive. We need to see something negative or positive. And I've mentioned it before. We're not looking for something that's like a 15 to 20% jump in a six-month period. We're talking 1% or 2%, and then mm-hmm. we have the bell curve, the exponential growth over time, to prove that the program works. We just keep doing performance audits. Another thing I'd mention is we need to work on the transition of our high school seniors into the real world, and we need to start it more in the junior year. We need to help them understand that, hey, this is the academics that we're teaching you in the book, but here's the practicality in life. And so they understand how it all applies. How do your taxes work? How does your insurance work? How do interest rates work? How many seniors can answer that question?
0: How does the checkbook work?
2: Exactly.
1: Yeah, what is a checkbook?
2: And what is a checkbook? Can you balance your budget in your bank account? Can you do all these things? These are classes that I actually took as a junior and a senior in high school, and it actually prepared me to get into the military, where they were like, hey, you need to make sure your finances are in line, you need to make sure your family's taken care of, and you need to know how to do all of these things. And if you didn't, they literally sat you down and taught you to make up for the lack of high school or the lack of your parents may not teaching you what you needed to know. So academics is very high key for me. Let's get our low-performing schools up, and let's get our seniors prepared for the actual world. Let's not just, hey, here's your diploma. Thank you for knowing what's in the book. Good luck in college.
0: Mm-hmm.
2: Not all of our seniors are going to go to college, right? Some of them want to go into the trade skills. We need to start implementing trade skill diploma programs, certificate programs, transitional into community college programs. For some reason, people think community college is meh. It's actually a really good program, and we need to push more kids towards the trades there. HVAC, welding, plumbing, construction, all these things. You can leave these community colleges with a degree and not have a very high student debt, if any student debt at all.
1: Right.
2: And the third thing that I really want to focus in on is, it's great that our schools are secure, and I know we have a great safety program in place, but as a combat veteran myself, I know we can always improve. And I know as a parent with two kids of my own in the school system.
0: How old are your kids?
2: My kids are 10 and 5. I got a son and a daughter.
0: Okay.
2: I know with them in the school system that I know we don't want to talk about it, but God forbid something bad happens. We need to have like a liaison that tells parents, hey, come here, let's chat. This is the area we're meeting at. This is what's going on. Because as a parent, I'm going to be panicking. I'm going to be freaking out. It's my kids. I want to make sure they're safe. So those are the three biggest things that I'm running on, is transparency, academics, and safety. Because, you know, when parents are heard, educators are supported, our students succeed.
0: Speaking of safety, I'm going to get you back off that mic just a little bit. Otherwise, I hear too much of your breathing.
1: We like breathing, but
0: yeah. You must have been in a rock band or something.
2: I was in choir during high school, so
0: choir doesn't count. Now I'm gonna say rock band people. They put it right on their mouth and
2: scream into the mic.
0: Yeah. The security of our schools. You know, like right now they're getting ready to switch it back over to us under the dome of the sheriff's office, I believe, and. How important, where do you think we are as far as school safety goes, and what improvements would you make there if you have any?
2: Well, like I said, I think our safety right now is actually really good. We mm-hmm. have locks in place that require key cards. We have SROs that are currently in the system in the schools. There are a few of them that may not have SROs, which is being worked on right now by the current board.
0: Mm-hmm.
2: But having the SRO control being shifted over to the sheriff's department, I personally think, as someone who's been in the tactical environment, you know, in combat over and with the U.S. military, I think that gives our kids a much higher level of response and a much better protection constitutionally wise, because the control is in the hands of the sheriffs, who have to uphold the Constitution. Mm-hmm. They have to listen to the parents and they have to communicate with us. But it gives them a higher level of training and a higher level of response.
1: And we've been one of only two school districts in the entire state for many, many years now that have not had a sheriff's department providing the security, the armed security for our schools.
2: Right.
1: And as a result, we've had these enormous gaps. Our elementary schools, as far as I know, don't receive sheriff's coverage until the first of next year. Is that right?
2: As far as I know, yes.
1: Yeah, so we still have a problem.
2: Now, that's not to say that the current level of training that our SROs have isn't great, that it isn't highly professional, and they aren't capable of doing what they need to do. Having the sheriffs there gives them access to even a higher level of training, more professional training, more expanded training, mental health, right? Even because I know the sheriffs are getting trained in how to respond to mental health situations much better. And I know that they're also being trained in how to respond with veterans, too. So you have kids who are in who are part of veteran families.
1: Mm-hmm.
2: Their children see things at home. Maybe mom or dad saw some stuff, and they see responses, and they're having issues at the school mm-hmm. that may cause some problems. And this sheriff or this SRO who's been trained by them can come in and recognize, okay, I've seen this before. Hey, come here. Let me talk to you. Mm-hmm. And even though I'm a sheriff or I'm an SRO, I just want to chat with you. So I think that transitioning over to a more blanketed coverage by the sheriffs is actually going to be much more beneficial. Not saying what we have now isn't good, but there's always room for improvement.
1: Absolutely, because we know how vulnerable schools across the country are. I mean, we've seen in real life what the unthinkable is now not so unthinkable.
2: Exactly.
0: What about weapons? You got kids, sometimes they lack some judgment. You know, they got to show off to their buddies or whatever, but they make the horrible mistake of walking onto that campus with a lethal weapon, such as a gun.
2: Mm-hmm.
0: What can be done there to eliminate that possibility?
2: That right there is kind of a hot topic in some people's minds, because we want to be able to have guns in our home,
0: mm-hmm.
2: and we want to be able to educate our children on guns and the severity of the misuse of guns and the proper use of guns
0: mm-hmm.
2: and the storage and so on and so forth, especially by the North Carolina law. But if we do have a student walk onto our campus with a firearm or with a weapon, then they have to be dealt with accordingly.
0: We know they're going to show it off.
2: They could show it off. They could pull it out to use it. Either way, from my mindset, having my experience in the past in the military, seeing someone with a gun puts me on high edge. I don't even understand why kids would be bringing a gun around other kids other than to show it off and to look cool. But regardless of the situation or the intent, if you bring a gun on to campus or a knife onto campus, then you absolutely have to be arrested. You have to be removed from the campus, because that's not something that can be allowed on at all. That's too risky, and we don't know, regardless of the intent, what's going to happen, because some other kid could grab the gun and start using it, and they may not know how to properly handle it.
0: Seems like in this world of ours, we get this attitude, and it's got to start somewhere in the home, but the attitude builds where kids have this attitude, well, you're not going to disrespect me. Take, for example, that, I forget what school it was, where the guy came over into a group of kids that didn't want him in their group, you know, and he ended up killing one of them.
1: Yeah, that happened in a Texas high school.
0: Stabbed him to death, yeah.
1: Texas high school track meet. And that kid is, you know, they're still litigating that whole situation, even though he was clearly, you know, charged with murder, and he committed the act.
0: My point is to how do we reduce kids' desire to have to get even or get them to let things just roll off their backs and quit worrying about it? That is not a big issue. But no, they got to get even, and you're not going to out-tough guy me. And that's when things happen.
2: Right, and that's definitely an issue that has multiple things to deal with it, because we're talking about social interactions. We're talking about the high school interaction, the family, you know, the family dynamic and everything going on there. So to say, is there a singular solution or an answer right here, right now to solve that problem? unfortunately, I'd have to say no,
0: mm-hmm.
2: because it's such a multi-pronged issue, because you've got multiple things. Not only do you have the school, the high school society and family dynamic, but the child themselves is going through puberty. They're transitioning from being a child to being an adult. So there's that fourth dynamic of the mental health, the chemical imbalances. All of that together requires a very strong support system. Now, in Moore County, they do have those. They have mental health support in high schools. They've got good counselors at outside of the high schools that are available to them. They've got the teachers. And we can talk about the family dynamic, but we've seen people who are raised in good families turn out to be bad, and we've seen people raised in bad families turn out to be really good. So I don't think I really can say what the answer is on that. There's multiple issues to approach it from.
0: We're talking with Chris Steiner, who's running for the school board, District 3. And, of course, everyone needs to vote. If he's not in your district, it doesn't matter. You still need to show up and vote, because there are some at-large seats, and we'll have them all on here eventually. But what are we not teaching in our schools that we should be curriculum-wise?
2: Well, I think we need to go back to the basics. Reading, writing, arithmetic without technology. Right now, our math skills are definitely lacking in proficiency. Our reading skills, while they're okay, they can definitely do better. Instead of looking at a screen and having our kids push buttons and learn how to run through the algorithm and learn how to operate the technology and just be a part of the system, we need to teach them how to critically think. Let's put pen and paper from them. Let's get word problems in front of them. And let's start doing project-based practical application academics. Mm-hmm. So we can sit here and say 2 + 2 = 4 all the live long day on the board and show them and be like, this is how it's done. But when we take two apples and we put them together in front of them and we show them it makes 4 through a visual, that's an example of what I'm talking about.
1: And the existing school board has given you a head start in that regard with a policy adopted recently to shift the percentage of screen time to no more than 30%,
2: right,
1: requiring the other 70% to be book-based and pen and paper-based.
2: And project-based, right.
1: I still marvel that the written book report came and went already, but would you advocate for that coming back?
2: Being someone who personally has his own little study at his house of different books from Carl Jung to Nietzsche to Tao Te Ching, all these different books in my own home, I highly advocate for the libraries to be refunded. We're putting a bunch of money into our technologies. We need to strip whatever money we're taking away from that 70-30 percentage, put it back into our libraries. We have to get the books back in there. And I'm not just talking about required reading or textbooks. I'm talking about fiction, nonfiction, historical, things that have actually been peer-reviewed, put there, and approved and put there in the libraries that kids can have access to. Now, granted, we are going to have some books that people have find controversial, and that's something we will have to deal with in time. But right now, I highly advocate for getting the libraries highly funded and expanded again and bringing back those book reports, because you have to understand what it is you're reading. Or else, what is it? What are you doing? You're just picking up a book, reading it, and okay, that was cool, and then throwing the book down.
1: Or not reading at all.
2: You're not reading at all.
1: Which is even worse.
2: What's the point?
1: Right. Exactly right.
0: What about your idea? Oh, I know that one time they picked around the idea of a fourth high school. Do we need one?
2: Well, I think that with the infrastructure that's going on right now, it definitely has to be looked at, and we need to come up with a tangible either redoing it on the inside and bringing it up to code, or rebuilding it. That's something that actually tangibly has to happen. I think they're currently working on that right now.
0: I know the high school I went to in Raleigh, Barton High School, is in its 92nd year of being open and working. So if a school is maintained and looked after, it can last a long time. We don't always have to abandon them and say they're old, you know, past due technology. You can always keep the school, because they're very expensive to build. But let me bring you to another topic, and that is one thing that's one of my pet peeves is I hate a thief. I hate them worse than anything. Stealing is not something we should condone, but yet we do it every day in this county. We have what's basically called a sanctuary county here, in that we have right at 900 illegal students in our schools. which means we have at least 900 parents or more that are condoning this and putting them in school. Now, when they show up at the doorstep, you got to teach them. But we can, you know, work with ICE to get rid of the parents that are illegally here. And hopefully they'll take their kids with them. But otherwise, they're taking away monies that could go toward your two kids or anybody else's kids. And it's not right. Same with health care, but we're not on health care today. But I just don't think they had the right to steal that money for their kids. You know, in elementary school, we got 600 illegal kids sitting there. And if they can't speak English, guess what? We got to provide them with a translator. And all that, to me, just rubs me the wrong way. Where do you stand on all that?
2: Well, I know that it was asked to the board back in 2024 to do a check to see how many illegal kids were in the system, and I know they refused to do so. And with that,
0: well, I got the numbers from a former school board member, so that's where my numbers are coming from.
2: With that being said, is I don't think that as an education system, I don't think I have the right to speak on immigration policy, whether or not illegal children, not their parents, should have the right to an education. I don't think that's an immigration policy, in my opinion. But if we have kids in our schools that show up, our job is to educate them. Our job is to provide them with the best possible academic future. And whether or not they're legal, I don't know. And that's not for me to judge. They're a child.
0: Well, you can't ask them if they're illegal, but you can ask the parents. That is perfectly legal.
2: Right.
0: Are you a legal citizen of this state, this country? And they got to answer. And if they're not, well, you can inform ICE, and ICE can do what ICE wants to do.
2: Right.
1: And you wouldn't think that would be a major hurdle, but heck, I mean,
0: you're spending $15 million a year on these illegals.
1: I mean, there are people who think you shouldn't have to prove your citizenship to vote in our country. So, you know,
0: yeah,
1: it's not a black and white issue for a lot of these folks.
2: They
1: confuse compassion, you know, with sanity, really. And but I see your point, Chris, that as a school board, you know, you would have a hard time influencing, you know, the state's willingness to enforce immigration.
2: Right.
1: And right now we have a Democrat stronghold in the Council of States, starting with the governor. And, you know, I don't think they have any, Governor Stein and the others don't have any appetite for serious removal of sanctuary counties.
0: Well, you know, it's kind of like this. 600 kids fill up an elementary school. And we have more than that in our school system. So instead of building a new school, maybe we ought to reduce the population a little bit. That's just me. We got less than a minute. I'll give that time to you to talk about whatever you want to talk about.
1: And tell folks when early voting starts.
0: And how they can get in touch with you.
2: Well, first off, hey, thank you for having me on the show today. I really do appreciate it. Early voting starts on October 17th.
1: Goes 15th,
2: I apologize. October 15th, it goes all the way through November 3rd. So please get out there and vote. I really appreciate your vote getting out there. The reason I'm running for the board, guys, is because I genuinely believe in parents' rights. I genuinely believe in the kids, and I'm going to fight for them and everything that they do. I'm going to stand up for them. I've done it back in 2021 when I stood against the masking mandates. And I was willing to go to jail for it. You know, I stand for what's right, and I'm not going to let up. I'm here for the kids. I'm here for the parents. I'm here for Moore County. So please vote for me. I'd really appreciate it.
0: And that's Chris Steiner, District 3.
2: Thanks,
0: Chris, for coming in and sharing your views, and we wish you the best of luck.
2: Thank you. I appreciate it, guys.
0: All right. So for the rest of you, so it goes for this Tuesday. Have yourself a great, safe day. And the leader man, Nick Honey, and Colt the Dogs will all see you this afternoon at the dog park.

0: millions will vote soon. But do they really know the issues? Now, Rob Schmidt is on Newsmax tonight talking about the war for America's future. Rob Schmidt reveals that many Americans are embracing socialism, especially young people. Rob exposes the hidden dangers of socialism and its war on our freedom. He says the big media won't tell you the truth about President Trump and his real record. A secure border, biggest tax cuts in history, inflation under control, lowest drug prices, largest crime drop ever, and so much more. Rob has the whole story on Trump and the media. So watch Newsmax on cable tonight. 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

0: Sounds like fun. We got some ideas too. We were just talking about it. Let's go to the phones. Let's go to Ross calling from Front Royal, Virginia. Ross, you're on the Chris Plant Show.
1: Hello, Chris. Thanks for taking my call. Yeah, I'm thinking you're being too kind to the former major assigned, since he is now just inmate assigned. Considering the fact that I did 24 years in the Army, I was a contractor during that time frame, was well adverse to the violence that he did to our soldiers. You're being too kind. The price of ammunition is too expensive. Quite honestly, a rope would be much better, or better yet, like they used to do in old, jolly old England with the traitors. Maybe at the end, you know, he should get the same sort of thing, because he is a traitor to this country.
0: Well, yes, clearly, absolutely a traitor. The bullet too expensive. We were just talking about it during the break, Ross, and while we're waiting for you. And what did we decide, Michael? We want to have, an all-women, a firing squad of all women. And we'll do the old blackjack Pershing thing in the Philippines, which I think is mostly lore. And that is roll the bullets in bacon fat, in pig fat. Would that make it better, Russ?
1: Yeah, it would. But the problem is still, if you're not aware, there's also another one that's in Leavenworth, too, who murdered his company commander, and again, the same religion of peace, that did it at the early stages of the Second Gulf War. And again, he should also get the same thing, along with several others of this thing here. At the time, we clean out all these violent people there.
2: This is the Chris Plant Show.
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3: It's a chilly start out there to your Tuesday morning. Overall, though, feeling fairly comfortable and refreshing as we head into the afternoon. Sunshine, low humidity, and high temperatures in the low to mid-70s will fall into the 40s pretty much widespread overnight with some patchy fog a possibility. And we're mostly sunny Wednesday, highs in the mid to upper 70s. Our next best shot of rain arriving from the south Saturday night into Sunday. I'm meteorologist Chris Michaels in the NCN Weather Center.
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0: Millions will vote soon, but do they really know the issues? Now, Rob Schmidt is on Newsmax tonight talking about the war for America's future. Rob Schmidt reveals that many Americans are embracing socialism, especially young people. Rob exposes the hidden dangers of socialism and its war on our freedom. 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A secure border, biggest tax cuts in history, inflation under control, lowest drug prices, largest crime drop ever, and so much more. Rob has the whole story on Trump and the media, so watch Newsmax on cable tonight. Millions are making the switch to Newsmax. 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
12: Yes, Byron York. Byron York. You know him. He's one of the good guys, and he's an intelligent man and a journalist at the Washington Examiner. Won't find any of him at the Post. The political path of the Cornell rape allegation is the headline. At one point, the ugly incident on the night of October 19, 2024, past midnight, you know, at the Cornell University Chi Phi fraternity house, seemed to be settled. A 20-year-old female student had accused

0: civilian, and the police investigated. They interviewed her and others, and they concluded that we're talking about a consensual situation. For its part, Cornell University investigated on its own, got the police, the DA, and Cornell, conducted extensive interviews with everyone involved. It was not, of course, a criminal investigation, but university officials found these students had violated school policies. We won't discuss which school policies were violated there. The school then meted out some serious punishment. Two of the seven students, the males, were expelled, according to a New York Times account of the disciplinary measures. One other student was suspended for 2 years, with several semesters of disciplinary probation upon his return, the New York Times reported. Another student was suspended for 3 semesters and 2 years of probation. So it was reviewed. It was said the police, the district attorney, the university, but never mind that.
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0: Millions will vote soon. But do they really know the issues? Now, Rob Schmidt is on Newsmax tonight talking about the war for America's future. Rob Schmidt reveals that many Americans are embracing socialism, especially young people. 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

0: Four Seasons in West End on Highway 211, 910-235-0606.
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9: A beautiful fall day on this Tuesday, mostly sunny, low humidity, a little bit of a breeze, and high temperatures in the low to mid-70s. Hope you have the chance to get outside these next few days. Overnight, it's going to be cool. Temperatures in the 40s. May start out with a jacket first thing Wednesday morning. Wednesday afternoon, high temperatures in the mid-toppers, 70s. Clouds increase later this week. Rain chances returning from Saturday night through Sunday. I'm meteorologist Chris Michaels in the NCN Weather Center.
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8: A beautiful fall day on this Tuesday. Mostly sunny, low humidity, a little bit of a breeze, and high temperatures in the low to mid-70s. Hope you have the chance to get outside these next few days. Overnight, it's going to be cool. Temperatures in the 40s. May start out with a jacket first thing Wednesday morning. Wednesday afternoon, high temperatures in the mid-topper 70s. Clouds increase later this week. Rain chances returning from Saturday night through Sunday. I'm meteorologist Chris Michaels in the NCN Weather Center.
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0: He's got the courage to tell you the truth, even when it isn't popular. 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
1: Hello, it is Eric Erickson. The phone number is 877-973-7425. Can we spend a moment, just a moment, before I transition into other things?

0: just a moment to talk about Ray Kerr. Philip, Ray Kerr is a pitcher. A pitcher is someone who throws a baseball from a mound. You got to explain this. Dude took him one time to a Braves-Phillies game, and he caught a ball from the Phillies. And had looked at me after he caught the ball. He's like, so which team was that? Y'all, Ray Kerr, what an amazing American story. This is the Wall Street Journal. It's such a big story. Let me just read you this paragraph. As a kid, Kerr's mother was absent. His father was frequently incarcerated. For nearly 2 years in middle school, he and his older brother Richard slept in a tent in their grandmother's dusty backyard in Sacramento, California. Shout out to KSTE. Late one night, their dad woke them up, told them to pack their bags as quickly as possible, and fled with them to Reno, Nevada, leaving their pet pit bull behind. The Kerr boys entered the foster system soon afterward, eventually landing in the care of a woman named Lisa McCarthy. She became the parental figure the Kerrs never had before and later paid for Ray to attend Lassen. Lassen was a baseball program. A decade after, he thought his baseball career was over. He had just returned home to Reno after dropping out of community college, was working odd jobs, sweeping popcorn at a movie theater, and stocking shelves at a local 7-Eleven, and assumed that was what his life was going to be. And then he received an unexpected phone call. A coach at another school in rural California heard he was quitting the game and wanted to know if he was willing to give it one more shot. And he took the leap, and following stints at 7-Eleven, two community colleges, and a summer ball program in Alaska. He's been standing on the pitcher's mound for the Atlanta Braves. 2 years old, left-hander, emerged as a breakout star of the postseason. More than 10 years after leaving the sport behind, he started the do-or-die Game 3 of the Wild Card Series against the Philadelphia Phillies and allowed just one hit over 3 1/3 shutout innings. He worked another 2 2/3 scoreless frames against the Los Angeles Dodgers on Sunday to even up the division series ahead of tonight's critical Game 3. Now, I can tell you that my friends who are diehard Braves fans have been freaking out about the Braves pitching program. I got to tell you, I am blown away by the story of this guy. Made it through foster care, worked at a 7-Eleven, and is now pitching games of a lifetime. If nothing else works out for Ray Kerr after this, and I assume everything's going to work out for him, what an amazing story! This story is an incredible American success story. It's the incredible little fortuitous providential miracles of life that happen. It's one of the things that I think just makes so much in sports so cool. These just remarkable stories of comeback and resilience for people who just they're down on their luck. They think they're at the end of the line for a story that's no longer going to be written, and then suddenly God's got a sense of humor and throws it in. But there's a side note here that I also want to mention. The helping hand he got came from foster care. There are a lot of kids in foster care in the United States who could use families to help them. My wife and I have a number of friends who are committed foster parents. And there was a time, and it's kind of one of life's regrets for me, is there was a time we were really interested in doing it and were encouraged by some friends to do it. And I was on a TV network at the time. And they had a situation at that network, and I don't really want to go into a lot of details and dredge up painful stories for people, but I was actively discouraged from doing, from being a foster parent, as was my wife, because of a situation at this network where a prominent person at this network had done foster parenting, and when the birth parents found out, made up all sorts of horror stories and tried to ruin this person's life for money, and so it was actively discouraged where I was. And I kind of understand it, given the situation I'm in, it could be. And so we never did. But we have a lot of friends that we help. They're doing foster theory. And it's just it's rewarding work, I think, and rewarding. You know, my friend Clark Howard on my flagship station, WSB in Atlanta, raises funds every year by kids in foster care presents, and thus far has managed to make sure every kid in foster care gets presents. Just foster parents, there's a definite necessary passion, and I think that the states could do a lot more to support foster care, a lot more to support the people who help the kids in foster care, a lot more to make the adoption process more efficient in foster care. You know, maybe every state, but I know in certain states that you can adopt a kid out of foster care in a year after the adoption. The birth parents still have the right to essentially say no after you've invested in building this family, and then it can be ripped away from you. There's so many more reforms that can happen. But in this case, Ray Kerr, 32, left-handed pitcher for the Atlanta Braves, pitching just games of a lifetime. Right now, these games of a lifetime, found the impetus and motivation to do it because of a foster family that took him in, a foster parent that took him in. Just what an amazing story. I have to move to the Cornell 7 story, and I'm kind of dragging my feet because it's necessary, because there's some news, but it's such a horrible story. Before I do that, though, let me do my live read here for y'all and give me a moment to collect my thoughts as I'm telling you about Vision to get into this. Byron York actually has something worth I want to read to you. Vision Computer, if you're buying a computer, they can build you the computer. We have a gaming PC in our house. I'm a Mac guy. I've always wanted to be a Mac guy. I started out with PC and I moved to Mac, and Vision does PCs, not Macs. And I have over time lost my ability to deal with Windows 10, Windows 11. 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And so we partnered with Vision, and we bought a PC. And what I loved about them is they sat down with my son, and they didn't just ask him, okay, you want a gaming PC? We can build you a gaming PC. What else do you need to do with it? Schoolwork. How old are you? At the time, 15. You're going to college. You don't want to have to buy a brand new machine when you go to college. You want something that's upgradable. They got a machine for him in the price range we wanted, that did all the stuff he wanted to do and then some. He's going to be able to take it to college with him. And we have Vision's tech support. If he has a problem, since I am useless and my wife is useless helping him with his PC, outside of general things like connections and stuff, I can figure that out. He can call them. Vision has 10 out of 10 times they've been able to figure out his problems. The one time out of 10 they couldn't figure out the problem, I figured out the problem, and he had unplugged something on his computer that they didn't realize that he had put on his computer. And otherwise, I mean, they batted 1,000. Literally, he can get them on the phone day or night. He can email them, and he hasn't had really problems with his computer. He's had questions because I don't have a PC. 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Byron York has a political path of the Cornell rape allegation. If you haven't heard the audio, let me pull this up, because I played it yesterday, and it kind of blew my mind that the left is willing to go there. Where is this? This is Michelle Cottle. She's a columnist at the New York Times. Listen to this commentary from her about the Cornell 7 situation.
1: No matter how drunk you are as a frat boy, without having some kind of misunderstanding about what women are there for and whether this is a real person you're dealing with. And that, I think, starts, you know, we can go to the president for this one. I mean, we are in a moment in this culture where the glorification of being thuggish and swaggering and mistreating women is kind of making you a cool kid.
0: Now, this happened 2 years ago. 2 years ago. The initial police and district attorney investigation of the Cornell 7 situation found that the woman's participation was voluntary, conscious, and consensual, and no criminal charges were filed. And again, if you haven't heard this, this is very important for you. The laws of consent in New York, she said she consented to the initial acts. And in New York, under the consent laws, she can withdraw her consent later. And her incapacitation is not reason enough for her to be not able to withdraw her consent. That's why they weren't prosecuted, because she went in consenting. She had been drinking before she got there, was warned not to go there by someone who was there. She went anyway and consented to begin the participation, and they all did drugs together. And now you got several of the guys who come forward and said, I was impaired and lacked the ability to consent, and she took advantage of me. Whether you agree with that person or not, that's a problem. Cornell University's Office of Civil Rights investigation reached the same conclusions that the police and DA had reached in a separate investigation, but concluded that fraternity members had violated school policies. They expelled two of the fraternity members. They suspended two of them. They barred one of them from campus, and they shut the fraternity down permanently. It seems like the case was resolved. Except 2 years later, she's now changed her story. She's filed a publicized civil rights lawsuit. She's blaming the incident on the fraternity members, on the university, on the local bar, and on her own sorority. Now, the bar has come forward and said she wasn't doing any drinking there. Of course, the bar would say that, but she herself says she started drinking at the bar first. The case has now exploded. A local DA has now reopened a criminal investigation. The Attorney General has now opened an investigation, Letitia James in New York. This is the one who went after the President of the United States. And now, lo and behold, the media commentary is, well, this is all about the President of the United States, isn't it? It's amazing how they can find political angles where there are no political angles. My daughter was sitting in my studio with me on Friday, and she had started talking about the case during commercial break. She and a friend of hers were outraged by it. And I was having to explain to my daughter at the time, who wants to go to law school, like, there is a difference between things that are bad, wrong, and immoral, and things that are illegal. This is a situation where something was bad, wrong, and immoral. I hope the parents of the boys, the young men involved in this, have had hard talks with their sons. I hope the parents of other young men who were at the party have had hard talks with them. It's hard sometimes to be the one person who stands up to do the right thing, but the right thing needs to be done. And the right thing needed to happen here, and the right thing didn't happen here. One young man we know actively discouraged this girl from going to the party, and he was a member of the fraternity. We don't know his name. He actively discouraged her from going. He was a friend, told her she shouldn't go. She ignored him and went. There is something to be said, and there should be some concern for the fact that she consented to the initial acts. She agreed to do those things. There is some culpability on her part. And you're not supposed to say that because you believe all women, and she says she's a victim now. But the story has changed 2 years later. The university investigated, found that the young men had violated all sorts of campus policies and were thrown off campus. Some of them expelled, some banned from campus. The fraternity shut down permanently. The local police investigated at the time. They found that she had consented to participate. She may have regretted it later, but she consented to participate. The capacity issues weren't issues at the time, and now the story has changed. I don't talk about this often. I was the chief justice of my university and dealt with multiple incidents. At one point had to remove a fraternity, and it was a decision I, as a student, single-handedly made to remove a fraternity from campus. I was not popular with people, some of whom had been friends of mine and lost their friendships because of it, but because of what they had done, removed them from campus. Universities take these things seriously. They do take these things seriously. My university took these things seriously. I, as a student in charge of a judicial system, took these things seriously. And the judicial system at my university was designed so that I, as the Chief Justice system, had unilateral power in many cases to do things and didn't have to summon a tribunal. If I thought something needed to be done, I could do it. When I left, they scrapped the whole system because the person after me was unable to handle the system. But universities take these things seriously. That contrary to popular opinion, universities do not dismiss these things. They very often do not bury them under the rug. There is a perception out there that they do. I can tell you they don't. This university expelled these young men, banned them from campus, but also found that there was nothing that would rise to the level of criminal conduct, and the local police separately investigated and declared the same thing. But now there's a political angle to make it about Donald Trump, and so, of course, the media wants to make it about Donald Trump, and they're going to impugn the lives of young men who behaved terribly, by the way, showed no character, but also are innocent until proven guilty.
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4: 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So we call that the sequence of return risk, and it's the thing nobody warned people about. Even though people talk about it all the time, nobody describes it, how bad it could be if you're on the wrong side of it.
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0: Greetings. I want to play you some audio. This is the president at the White House talking about the oil situation.
8: We've talked about it. We have, and I think they're slowing it down, but they are causing a lot of problems. The lack of refineries is the problem. We have tremendous amounts of oil coming out of the Hormuz Strait. We have that so good. But we have a lack of refineries because of the war, having to do mostly with diesel.
0: Yeah, I mean, really, the Russia-Ukraine situation is overwhelmingly the diesel barrier. This is Stuart Varney and Chris Wright, the Secretary of Energy.
9: The order was signed yesterday, and it's 5 days for Treasury and the Department of War to find the specific authorizations. But we're in a crisis right now with a shortage of diesel because of the conflict between Russia and Ukraine, China deciding not to export diesel anymore, and we still have reduced flows of refined products out of the Middle East, although they're on their way up.
0: It is. You know, the big issue here, people are wondering why we don't do an export ban on diesel ourselves like China's done, because China is now finding that its costs for domestic gas are skyrocketing because of the diesel ban. Kind of economics 101, that you ban the export of diesel, you reduce it on the rest of the market, and so costs everywhere else go up because the price of diesel is going to go up for everybody else. But also in this country, the refineries would have to roll over in this country if we did an export ban on. And that would drive up the domestic costs of gasoline. That's why the president has not now imposed an export ban. They ran the numbers and realized that it would actually cost us more economically to ban the export of diesel than to just deal with the costs right now. We're trying to expand refinery capacity, but we're limited the number of refineries because, like with power plants in this country, we let the environmentalists hijack us in our future development. It's a problem. 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
12: There are now less than 30 days to Election Day, and you have one more opportunity to meet some candidates. On Thursday, October 15th, the Moore County Republican Men's Club is having a candidate forum at beautiful Pioneers Country Club No. 9. U.S. Congressman Richard Hudson and North Carolina Senator Tom McGinnis will be there. U.S. Senate candidate Michael Watley has promised to be there if he's in the area that day. Valuable get-out-the-vote information will also be discussed. Just Google Moore County Republican Men's Club to register for this information-rich meeting that includes a three-course meal.
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15: Breaking news this hour at Town Hall. I'm Bob Agnew in Washington. New accountability at the southern border under President Trump. U.S. Customs and Border Protection officers at Southwest Ports of Entry have recorded more than 11,000 terrorism-related encounters in the past 11 months. Art Arthur with the Center for Immigration Studies says these are all migrants who under the previous administration would have slipped across the border between the ports.
16: It's really a marker for how many bad people entered the United States under the Biden administration who were never identified.
15: Efforts to tighten the border under President Trump include a combination of physical barriers, surveillance, manpower, and consequences for illegal entry that is forcing those who would cross the border to enter the ports. President Trump says the U.S. was ready to help Russia after a lab worker died after possible exposure to plague.
17: Russian officials said at first that a woman at an anti-plague research institute died from an unspecified form of the disease, then later said that the woman died from pneumonia. Some reports said nearly 200 people had been quarantined due to possible exposure. Before exiting the White House for a Nebraska rally on Monday, Trump told reporters that we're looking at it very strongly and offered assistance if needed. I'm Mark Mayfield.
15: It is shaping up to be a winning session on Wall Street. Right now, the Dow Jones Industrial Average up by 243 points, the S&P 500 up 56, and NASDAQ up by 226. The merger between Paramount and Warner Brothers Discovery at $110 billion. It's a big deal, as Matt Matson reports. It's now a done deal.
18: The new company is adopting the name Skydance. The $110 billion transaction is expected to result in thousands of job cuts because there will be so many overlapping roles. The transaction cleared a major legal hurdle last week. That's when a federal judge approved a settlement resolving an antitrust challenge brought on by California and 11 other states. I'm Matt Mattinson.
15: More of these stories at Town Hall.
19: NCN News, I'm Yvette Johnson. With Election Day less than a month away, election officials are helping voters sort through questions about their registration, identification, and what they need to have ready before casting a ballot. One question follows a recent mailing from the North Carolina State Board of Elections. Buncombe County Election Services Director Corrine Duncan tells WLOS.
20: It is the state board's effort to make sure that there is a full data set in the North Carolina voter records.
19: State lawmakers are headed back to Raleigh on Wednesday for a special session tackling rising gas and diesel prices. A joint proclamation issued Monday indicates that lawmakers will convene at noon on Wednesday to consider legislation providing relief from the state gas tax, which is 41 cents per gallon. Brian Anderson, a reporter for Assembly NC, tells NCN News.
21: There's a 41 cent tax that is effectively passed down to consumers per gallon of gas when they go to the pump. That's a stateside tax. And what lawmakers want to do is hit the pause button on that to give some immediate relief for people. It would be temporary, not permanent relief.
19: Democratic Senate leader Sidney Batch shot back at the Republican legislators, writing in a press release, North Carolina families have been getting screwed over by rising prices for months, thanks to failed Republican leadership. Yet somehow Phil Berger and Destin Hall just now noticed. Kilmar Abrego Garcia will be back in federal court in Maryland as the government keeps trying to deport him. His legal team wants to make a preliminary injunction permanent to prevent his deportation. The injunction was put in place in December by a judge who ordered his release. Abrego Garcia has an American wife and child and lives in Maryland. More than a quarter of a million people have marched in cities across France in support of school pupils demanding more education funding, increasing pressure on the government of outgoing President Emmanuel Macron. Pupils again blockaded high schools on Tuesday as large crowds waved flags and placards. 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
23: Just a gorgeous fall day from start to finish today as we head into the afternoon. We'll hold on to a sunny sky and temperatures will reach into the low to mid 70s. Get outside, enjoy it while you can. Overnight lows, they'll drop into the 40s. Jacket weather first thing Wednesday morning. Wednesday afternoon, warmer, highs in the mid to upper 70s. Our next shot of rain coming in as we head from Saturday night into Sunday. I'm meteorologist Chris Michaels in the NCN Weather Center.
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7: A beautiful fall day on this Tuesday, mostly sunny, low humidity, a little bit of a breeze, and high temperatures in the low to mid-70s. Hope you have the chance to get outside these next few days. Overnight's going to be cool. Temperatures in the 40s. May start out with a jacket first thing Wednesday morning. Wednesday afternoon, high temperatures in the mid-topper 70s. Clouds increase later this week. Rain chances returning from Saturday night through Sunday. I'm meteorologist Chris Michaels in the NCN Weather Center.
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9: I can't not play this for you. Welcome back. It's Eric Erickson here. I cannot not play this for you. And I know some of you are going to say, Erickson, this is too Georgia-related. Yes, this is very Georgia-related. I'm trying to save the state I live in. This is Oprah Winfrey talking to the then mayor of Atlanta, who oversaw riots in Atlanta and blamed the police. Listen to this.
10: So you think of the words of Paul Laurence Dunbar, "We wear the mask, grins and lies, and hides our cheeks and shades our eyes." That's the beauty of this moment. For the first time in my lifetime, Black people across America are able to unapologetically say we are angry and we are frustrated and we are hurting. But I think in the same way, white people across America are unapologetically able to say, I am ignorant and perhaps I am complicit.

0: it. And I think for all of the hurt and pain and agony that's gone into where we are in this moment in time, I think that is the silver lining, that we get to have open conversations about what white privilege means, because usually that's a conversation that we have behind closed doors, and we dare not have it in front of mixed company because we don't want to offend anyone or put our positions in jeopardy. But I think the beauty of this moment is that we're even discussing it and we're having a real conversation about.
1: You got that, white people, you're ignorant and you're probably complicit. You're probably complicit in the death of George Floyd, you white people, because of your privilege. This is the woman who wants to be the governor of Georgia. And you know, there are progressive white people in the United States who are not along with this nonsense. They buy the Ibram Kendi books, the Rachel D'Angelo or Robin D'Angelo books on white privilege and diversity. You got the heads of human resources departments. They're all nodding their head along with her. Yes, you white people are ignorant and complicit. But do you, listening right now, do you think you were complicit in George Floyd's death? Do you think you were complicit in Rashard Brooks in Atlanta? This is the guy who was shot by the police officer because the guy had grabbed a, Rashard Brooks had grabbed a weapon, turned around and fired at the officer, turned out to be a taser. The officer didn't know, fired and killed him. Were you complicit in that? Were you ignorant? Are you complicit in the gangland murders? Where I live, just down the street from my office, there was a mass shooting. It was a group of young black teenagers at a party. A couple of them on a football team. Or were you white people? Were you complicit in those young black children who they were teenagers, young black men and women, some of them armed, some of them knowingly from their parents, had guns from their parents? Were you complicit in buying the guns? Were you ignorant of what was happening? Or were you ignorant of somehow these policies? White people, do you understand you're complicit, according to the woman who wants to be governor of Georgia? You're complicit in these things? You are an accomplice in some way? This is just bizarre stuff to give corporate blame to people. This is the latest here. Let me play you this one, because this is also Keisha Crime Wave Bottoms.
2: Now, here's also some new video from this morning. Protesters setting fire to the Target on Lindbergh.
1: Atlanta didn't burn. A police car, a Wendy's, and a dumpster burned is what Keisha Lance Bottoms said at the time. You got all this, these scenes from Atlanta, as this Rick Jackson video shows. She says Atlanta didn't burn. And now she's saying the city did burn. Who was it? This woman, you're ignorant white people and you're complicit. The Democrats picked the worst possible candidate there. Same with Abdul El-Sayed. So I've been in these vast right-wing conspiracy meetings the last 2 days, talking to pollsters, and the pollsters actually do think that Mike Rogers can win in Michigan, that Abdul El-Sayed, he is ahead in the polling. Michigan is a state that notoriously undercounts Republican voters, many of whom have just flat out stopped talking to voters. Right now, he's up 3.6% in the polling average. And that's not good enough in Michigan for a Democrat to be ahead. It may be good enough in Texas for a James Tallarico, who's ahead by 2.8 points, but in Michigan, it's not. And in Georgia, what do we have in Georgia right now? In Georgia, Rick Jackson of the polling average is ahead by 1.7%, and Georgia is still a state that undercounts Republicans by about a point, so he may be up by 2.7 points. He's firing on all cylinders against a woman who believes that white people are corporately complicit for things that happen. We've had a number of mass shootings near where I live in the last couple of weeks. There was a town event in a place that it looks to you, people not from Georgia, as Vienna. In Georgia, it's called Vienna for God knows why. My wife literally buys Vienna sausages at the grocery store. I'm not making that up. Vienna sausages. Yeah, they're Vienna in Georgia. No idea. Houston is Houston. Cairo is Cairo. Vienna is Vienna. I don't know why. Lafayette is Lafayette. For those of you in Louisiana right now listening in Lafayette, in Georgia they pronounce it Lafayette. I've had to learn all these years of being in Georgia, but being a native of Louisiana, it is always, always going to be Lafayette. Nonetheless, I don't get it. And I mean, you've got Tallarico and all of his statements in Texas, and he's more likely to win than Al Sayed in Michigan, who now it turns out that, wait a second. I know the Washington Free Beacon, I think, is the one that had this story about this guy's family. It gets more and more terror friendly for this guy. By the way, Al Sayed says he's got dual citizenship in Egypt and the United States, and he had some member of his family who was tied to, like, on a terror watch list or some such. I mean, this guy is hyper radical. I cannot believe that the people of Michigan would elect this guy to. I hope the people of Michigan wouldn't elect this guy to the United States Senate. I hope you will elect to go to Cozy Earth. 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Now, the Republicans have some clunker candidates out there. We've dealt with Max Miller in Ohio. You know, you had Corey, what's his name, down in Florida that thankfully got beat in the primary. Down in Palm Beach, they're dealing with a guy who's been arrested for child molestation or something. The local Republican Party is touting him as a candidate. Ron DeSantis is like, guys, stop touting this guy. He may still be on the ballot. Now, he does claim his innocence. You should know he claims his innocence. But he's been arrested with incredible accusations, and the GOP doesn't know what to do. You got the Max Miller situation. You got the Ken Paxton situation in Texas. We got some problems. But for all of our problems, the Republicans have not nominated anyone who volunteered for an al-Qaeda operation in Bosnia. That guy's a Democrat. He's probably going to go to Congress. Served as a character witness for the blind sheikh that tried to blow up the World Trade Center. You've got Abdul El Sayed in Michigan with all of his ties to terrorism. You've got Darlisa Chevalier also going to Congress, who is a communist. You've already got AOC there. You've already got Bernie Sanders there. You got the Tallarico weirdness. These candidates for the Democrats, they're pushing them further and further left. Rahm Emanuel is a Democrat who is running for the United States the presidency. He was the mayor of Chicago. He was an ambassador. He was in Congress. He was a chief of staff for Bill Clinton. And he sat down with, I think, Sean Hannity on Rahm Emanuel on the socialists.
3: I don't believe the socialists are a wing. I think they are a separate party. They believe in defunding the police, which is not the party position. They believe in open borders and open prisons. That's not the party's position. When you switch that, we can talk. And I don't think that's where the party is. I think the party is in the pragmatic wing. You can see that in the governors of Virginia. You can see that in the governor of New Jersey, how they both won their primaries. And you can also see, when you look at the primary process in Michigan and Wisconsin, take the states, 50% of the vote was not, and is what you call, the most dominant voice.
1: That's Rahm Emanuel. He's pushing back. You know, I've had some chattering with Democrats. They're deeply frustrated with the takeover in their party. And they do perceive it, by the way, as a takeover by the Democratic Socialists. They get frustrated with Bernie Sanders, who is technically not a Democrat. Bernie Sanders has this inordinate control in the Democratic Party, and he's not actually a Democrat. You know, this morning I was talking to donors in this right-wing conspiracy meeting. I said there are people on the right who They wear conservatism as a skin suit, like Buffalo Bill in Silence of the Lambs. They don't actually believe it online. They're very clear they're not conservatives. They don't like the conservative movement, but they're not brave enough publicly to save it. So they claim that they just want to shift conservatism in a different direction. That's what these guys are doing in the Democratic Party. They're wearing the Democratic Party as a skin suit, and they're pretty open about the fact they actually want to take over the Democratic Party. They don't like the Democratic Party. They want to destroy the Democratic Party. It is just a vehicle for their election because of ballot access laws around the country. These guys can't compete in third parties. They would never get elected. So they're trying to co-opt the Democratic Party. And they've been pretty successful in parts of the country co-opting the Democratic Party. And I think there's going to be a voter backlash in some cases about how far left the Democratic Party is going. And I do think that the situation is not sustainable for the Democrats. I think there's a reckoning coming for the GOP in the midterms, and the reckoning will eventually come for the Democratic Party as they've gotten more and more radical, as the Democratic Party has gotten more and more unmoored from the reality of this country. They more and more hate this country. They more and more believe that this country is somehow systemically racist. This country is bad. I think that's not sustainable. That level of anger against their own country is not sustainable for the Democratic Party. I mean, listen to the latest. This is from Andrew Kaczynski at CNN about Tallarico and his radicalism in Texas.
4: These comments weren't limited to 2020. A year later, Tallarico campaigned against Austin's Proposition A, a ballot measure that would have required the city to maintain at least two police officers for every 1,000 residents and hire hundreds of additional officers. Tallarico urged voters to reject it, arguing that, quote, true public safety required investment in communities. Austin voters ultimately rejected the measure. And then in 2022, he made an even more explicit argument about where public money should go, saying in one quote, if we took just half of what we spent on war, prisons, and policing and spent it on education, healthcare, and jobs, we could make prisons obsolete.
1: You got that? He really is a prison abolitionist. He believes in getting rid of prisons. Kudos to CNN for finding and accurately reporting the information about Tallarico here at the end. I'm hoping stuff like this is what saves Ken Paxton in a race where more and more Republicans believe he's lost. And, you know, I said yesterday, these guys are convincing me he's lost, and I'm hoping stuff like this saves him, because as much as I don't like Paxton, I would still prefer him in the United States Senate to James Tallarico, who isn't just a heretic. He's also terrible, terrible, terrible on all the issues.
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8: There are now less than 30 days to Election Day, and you have one more opportunity to meet some candidates. On Thursday, October 15th, the Moore County Republican Men's Club is having a candidate forum at beautiful Pioneers Country Club No. 9. U.S. Congressman Richard Hudson and North Carolina Senator Tom McGinnis will be there. U.S. Senate candidate Michael Watley has promised to be there if he's in the area that day. Valuable get-out-the-vote information will also be discussed. Just Google Moore County Republican Men's Club to register for this information-rich meeting that includes a three-course meal.
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1: Welcome back. It's Eric Erickson here. I want to play one more clip on this James Tallarico thing down in Texas. This, again, this is Aaron Burnett talking to Andrew Kaczynski of K-File at CNN, who does opposition research on both parties. He said stuff come out about Republicans like Mike Collins in Georgia and his ties to some of the white nationalist guys. And now James Tallarico in Texas. Listen to this.
17: You also note that Tallarico's campaign at the time gave money to a group, Andrew, that was pushing to defund the police, specifically in Austin, in Texas?
18: Yes, that's right. In June 2020, Tallarico's campaign donated $2,500 to the Austin Justice Coalition in the aftermath of the death of George Floyd. At the time, that group was advocating cuts to Austin's police budget and redirecting money towards social services, and they were explicitly calling at that time to defund Austin's police department. The contribution, this later became an issue in Tallarico's reelection campaign after Republicans accused him of helping to defund the police. Now, Tallarico dismissed this attack as, quote, fear-mongering, and defended the Austin Justice Coalition donation, saying it was, quote, a well-respected civil rights organization in our community that champions educational equity, economic opportunity, and police reform.
1: It's actually an anti-police group, despite his claims. It is a group that has advocated hard to defund the police in Austin, Texas, and undermined efforts even by the city government there as crime got worse to expand the police force, and has caused a massive crime situation in Austin through its advocacy of ending police there. And James Tallarico was a funder of this left-wing radical group. And people in Texas, by the way, they know what this group is. People in Texas understand that this group is not their friend. People understand that this group is bad news, and this guy funded them. And again, I do think that stuff like this is helpful for Republicans now to highlight at the end on just how radical so many of the Democrats are who are running for Congress. Remember, as I tell you all the time,
6: people don't actually like the GOP right now. And you might as well accept that the Republican Party is not really beloved right now, but the Democratic Party is positively reviled by a lot of the same people who hate the Republicans. It's why the Democrats in a number of states, like in Montana and in Nebraska, they're running Democrats who are running as independents. They're not actually independents. They are card-carrying members of the Democratic Party, but they're masquerading as innocent independent voters or independent candidates, so that the Democrats, who are reviled by the voters, might be able to cheat. It's another reason I hate the Democrats. They're not even willing to be honest about the caliber of the candidates they're running. They're having to run candidates as independents, hoping that the vote to both parties will actually side with them. It's completely dishonest. But they can't run on vote Democrat. They can't run on vote Democrat because people hate the Democratic Party. It's kind of wild to be in a situation where so many people hate both parties. And it's just gotten worse. Neither party seems to be willing to solve the problems of the country. They seem to be cashing in. That's why corruption is such a big issue now. Corruption at the top is a growing issue for the GOP. These are real problems that Republicans are going to have to face now. These are real problems the GOP is going to have to deal with. And I don't know that the GOP is honestly prepared to deal with some of the problems they're going to have to deal with moving forward and holding people on their own side accountable. But I think if they do it, they're going to earn respect of the voters and be reminded, oh, yeah, this is why we still dislike the Democrats more, because Democrats are still not willing to be honest about their cover-up of Joe Biden. So it gives the GOP an opportunity. 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
21: Breaking news this hour at Town Hall. I'm Bob Agnew in Washington. The future of a permanent daylight saving time bill is uncertain as ever, with no clear path forward.
22: That's according to Senate Majority Leader John Thune. The South Dakota Republican told Politico that President Trump feels strongly about supporting the legislation, but there's no consensus on it yet. The House passed the Sunshine Protection Act over the summer, and Trump has made it a priority less than a month ahead of Election Day. But with experts discussing the negatives to permanent daylight saving time, the legislation now sits in the Senate, which isn't scheduled to return to the Capitol until the week of November 9th. I'm Matt Mattinson.
0: Student protests have erupted across France, and the nation is struggling to respond. Harry Cole is editor-at-large for The Sun and says the demonstrations have moved well beyond mere student complaints about school conditions.
2: Well, yes, the French government are acknowledging there are legitimate concerns, but provocateurs and agitators are now getting involved.
0: The demonstrations began as a protest in support of striking teachers at a suburban high school near Paris. Florida's outbreak of locally transmitted dengue fever shows no signs of letting up anytime soon.
3: I wouldn't say it's ramping up or wrapping up.
23: Dr. Carla Fry with the State Health Department joined local mosquito control officials for an update on dengue. She says the outbreak is fed by mosquitoes biting infected people who don't know they have the disease. Mosquito control officials say they're keeping up spraying while helping Hillsborough County with extra resources. The state has 252 confirmed local dengue cases, 223 of them in Hillsborough. Gordon Bird, Tampa.
0: Meanwhile, the U.S. continues to monitor reports of a Russia plague death involving a female researcher in Siberia.
24: Maybe it's bigger than we thought. We don't know.
0: That is Secretary of State Marco Rubio, who says the U.S. is keeping a close eye on the situation as well. He says there's no telling exactly what the U.S. may do in response. Also, at srnnews.com, the Dow right now doing well. It's up about 300 points. More at townhall.com.
25: Good news, I'm Yvette Johnson. The Supreme Court is considering Suncor Energy, Inc. versus commissioners of Boulder County on whether local governments can sue oil and gas companies for costs associated with climate change. AP correspondent Brittany Peterson reports.
26: We will soon know whether local governments can sue fossil fuel companies over the costs of dealing with climate change. The Supreme Court heard a case out of Colorado Monday where Boulder is trying to hold energy companies, Suncor and ExxonMobil, accountable for their contributions to the problem. The issue is global, but the impacts are local and expensive. Boulder argues that industry should share the cost.
25: A man was killed Tuesday morning in an incident involving a sanitation truck outside Apex, the Wake County Sheriff's Office said. Deputies responded to an injured person report at Lower Creek Court around 9:20 a.m. They located a man who had been severely injured by a sanitation truck. The victim was pronounced deceased by EMS. The United States military recently confirmed that the U.S. has deployed weapons in space. It didn't specify the types or targets of these weapons. Resources such as the 2026 Global Counterspace Capabilities Report published by the nonprofit Secure World Foundation says systems are being developed by 13 countries. Election Day in North Carolina is coming up on November 3rd, and according to the polling and political pundits, Roy Cooper is the favorite to win a U.S. Senate seat. Western Carolina University professor Chris Cooper tells NCN News.
27: You put on top of that that Roy Cooper is a strong candidate who's been elected since, the Cosby Show was on the air. I think you've got yourself a pretty tough situation for any Republican.
25: Tensions ran high at Monday night's Birdie County Commissioners meeting as officials weighed public safety concerns and the future of the Birdie Martin Regional Jail. Jail Commission Chair Vivian Saunders said the plan remains to reopen the jail within a year. She also said,
28: every jail in North Carolina is overpopulated.
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5: Just a gorgeous fall day from start to finish today as we head into the afternoon. We'll hold on to a sunny sky and temperatures will reach into the low to mid 70s. Get outside, enjoy it while you can. Overnight lows, they'll drop into the 40s. Jacket weather first thing Wednesday morning. Wednesday afternoon, warmer, highs in the mid to upper 70s. Our next shot of rain coming in as we head from Saturday night into Sunday. I'm meteorologist Chris Michaels in the NCN Weather Center.
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11: 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And so is his very popular countdown. 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
6: A beautiful fall day on this Tuesday, mostly sunny, low humidity, a little bit of a breeze, and high temperatures in the low to mid 70s. Hope you have the chance to get outside these next few days. Overnight, it's going to be cool. Temperatures in the 40s. May start out with a jacket first thing Wednesday morning. Wednesday afternoon, high temperatures in the mid to upper 70s. Clouds increase later this week. Rain chances returning from Saturday night through Sunday. I'm meteorologist Chris Michaels in the NCN Weather Center.
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4: Good evening. Tonight's forecast, mostly clear and cooler. In fact, it should be the coolest night this week. Lows dip down into the mid to upper 40s in central North Carolina. Wednesday, it's a beautiful fall day. Plenty of sunshine expected with near normal highs in the mid to upper 70s. Thursday, it'll be sunny and warmer. Highs climb back into the low to mid 80s. I'm meteorologist Kat Campbell in the NCN Weather Center.
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0: lot has been made over the Cornell 7, and you've had members expelled, suspended, banned from campus. And anyway, there is, I am urging people not to rush to judgment. Whether or not a conviction is even going to be possible in this case is very questionable to me. Do I like the behavior of some of the men in this fraternity? No, I think it's disgusting and deplorable and so on and so forth. The question is, did they break any laws? The question is, are there inconsistencies? The question is, can you get a guilty verdict from a jury? We'll get some legal opinion on the other side as we check in with David Schoen, and Brian Claypool will join us. But this has garnered a ton of attention around the country. We'll get to that, the legal aspects of it. We'll get to more of your calls coming up. 800-941-SHAWN if you want to be a part of the program. Now, on this 25th anniversary year of 9/11, our friends at the Tunnel to Towers Foundation honor the heroes like New York City Police Department Detective Eric Michael Calleja. Calleja dreamed of being a police officer and fulfilled that dream by joining the NYPD in 1994. Now, he worked his way up to the rank of detective, and he answered the call after September 11th, serving at Ground Zero in the many months that followed. In 2022, sadly, he was diagnosed with multiple cancers tied to his heroic service. 5 months later, he sadly passed away. He is survived by his wife, Marilyn, and his two children. Because in the Tunnel to Towers Foundation, they were able to pay off the mortgage on the family home through their Fallen First Responder Home Program. 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
4: Breaking news this hour from Town Hall. I'm Ken Mormon in Washington. President Trump just finishing speaking in Maryland. He was at the Sparrows Point Shipyard, an event hosted by a defense technology firm. Before leaving for the speech, the president telling reporters that the White House's midterm rallies are helping Republicans get out the vote.
5: But the rallies have changed things around. We're letting people know what the Republicans have done, and it's incredible.
4: He's upbeat about the midterms.
5: I think we're going to do very well. I think that the rallies I'm doing are really changing around.
4: And he says the GOP strategy is simple.
5: All I'm doing is saying what we've done. But the rallies that we're having, I mean, I'm doing them every night.
4: French authorities are confronting one of the country's largest student protest waves in decades. Hundreds of schools closed, more than 5,000 people taken into custody, mostly minors with no prior records. The demonstrations began September 21st near Paris over school staffing and resources. Students, teachers, and police have been injured. New numbers show that customs agents working at ports along the southwest border have caught more than 11,000 people on the terror watch list. Experts say these are migrants who, under the Biden administration, would have slipped across the border between the ports.
6: They have sealed the border, pushing those people, funneling them to the ports of entry themselves.
4: That's Art Arthur of the Center for Immigration Studies. President Trump points to the border as one of his administration's biggest achievements, saying there have been zero illegal aliens admitted into the country over the last several months. Wall Street closing higher, with the S&P 500 and NASDAQ both posting new all-time records. The S&P rose 44, NASDAQ climbed 122. This is townhall.com.
2: NCN News, I'm Yvette Johnson. Leaders in the North Carolina General Assembly are officially calling members back to Raleigh to help alleviate pain at the gas pump, especially with no end in sight to the war in Iran. This big rig driver in Charlotte told WBTV prices need to come down.
6: It needs to give these guys a break, especially these guys that's got their own trucks and paying their own insurance.
2: The special legislative session is set to begin on Wednesday, with votes expected later that afternoon. Student loan borrowers now have until the end of 2026 to enroll in AutoPay and have their interest rate reduced by 1%. The original deadline was September 30th, but the U.S. Department of Education extended it to give borrowers more time to enroll. The rate reduction will last through June 2028. Borrowers already using AutoPay receive a 0.25% discount, so the new reduction adds 0.75%. An area of low pressure in the Western Gulf may become a tropical depression very soon. The tropical disturbance, known as Invest 92L, has gotten better organized. WX2 meteorologist Brian Slocum tells us.
7: It's an area of low pressure that is in the western part of the Gulf. 80% chance now that this could develop into a tropical depression, and it may happen over the next day or two. From here, it's expected to drift a little more easterly in the short term.
2: Most models carry the storm system into the Gulf states, where it may bring impactful rain to parts of the southeast U.S. this weekend, including North Carolina. A lawyer for ABC has asked a federal judge to prevent the Trump administration from conducting an unusual early review of its broadcast licenses, likening it to a looming execution by guillotine. The network argued on Tuesday that the early review was already chilling its editorial decisions weeks before the U.S. midterm elections. 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
2: Good evening. Tonight's forecast, mostly clear. It's the coolest night this week with lows dipping into the mid to upper 40s. Wednesday, the sunshine returns. Highs climb into the mid to upper 70s by the afternoon. It's beautiful out and a little bit warmer as we head into Thursday. The sunshine returns. High temperatures jump up into the low to mid 80s. Our next chance for rain arrives this weekend. I'm meteorologist Kat Campbell in the NCN Weather Center.
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13: One from his own people.
14: Like, I've seen so many politicians, I'm like, this is the stupidest ever. And a lot of them, most of them, well, let me think about all of them have been Democrats. I think that's some of the stupidest I ever heard.
15: Sean Hannity is on right now. And so is his very popular countdown. Now, only 28 days until election.

0: right, our final moments with David Schoen, Brian Claypool. This case is spiraling out of control. Everyone thinks that they have cracked the case and solved all the details of it. We don't know all the details yet. We're doing what we always do on the show. We're not rushing to judgment. We're talking about the Cornell 7 case. We'll get to your calls coming up. 800-941-SHAWN is our number. I mean, this is just hard, I think, for a lot of people to wrap their heads around. And I'm watching, in one sense, it's reminiscent to the Duke lacrosse players. Should they have hired these dancers or strippers to come to their house? No, they shouldn't have. Many of them left early. They were able to prove their innocence, but there was this massive rush to judgment. Brian, I'm beginning to sense that the public and commentators and news organizations and people with political agendas are moving quickly in that direction.
1: Yeah, Sean, no question about it. Look, I'm a single dad. I've got a daughter, the victim's age, right? I'm emotional about it. But what we all have to do is try to do what you said at the beginning of the show and what Dave's talking about. We need to have a detailed investigation, right? We can't rush to judgment because sometimes, Sean, people, like what these kids did at the frat, it's abhorrent, right? But unfortunately, sometimes what people do that's immoral, right? Clearly immoral what they did. I was thinking about my daughter. She's there. I hope she would never be there. But does that amount to whether it is illegal? And that's really what we have to be looking at here. And that's where you've got to be looking at the behavior of everybody after. You've got to apply the law, Sean. That's what I think a lot of people are missing when AOC comes out and says, oh, these guys gang raped her. It doesn't look good, right? It's awful behavior. But when you look at the law that's existing in New York right now, if you're the prosecutor, if I'm the prosecutor, you're the prosecutor, you should be just looking at one thing, and that is, will I be able to get a guilty verdict beyond a reasonable doubt in a criminal court? The question for Letitia James is not, I feel bad for her. We all feel bad for her, right? I do, you do, Dave does. But that's not the lens that you've got to be looking at. What's the existing law, right? It's not favorable to rape victims in New York. And then what is the evidence that you plug in there? And can you get a guilty verdict? You can't be promoting a political agenda in a criminal court in an alleged gang rape case.
0: I'm just saying to my audience, just there's too much we don't know about this case to come to any conclusion, except that the behavior, especially these kids in this frat house, were repugnant and awful and horrible. And I think too much of this type of behavior is going on college. Drug use, alcohol use, you know, it's like the 60s free love sex everywhere. And it's gone too mainstream. And this is it on steroids and human growth hormone. I do hope that justice is ultimately served in this case, but I would urge people to withhold their judgment till we know all the facts in this case. But it is horrible on the surface for sure. Thank you both. Appreciate it, Clay. Thank you, David. Thank you. 800-941-SHAWN is our number. 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
2: Good evening. Tonight's forecast, mostly clear and cooler. In fact, it should be the coolest night this week. Lows dip down into the mid to upper 40s in central North Carolina. Wednesday, it's a beautiful fall day. Plenty of sunshine expected with near normal highs in the mid to upper 70s. Thursday, it'll be sunny and warmer. Highs climb back into the low to mid 80s. I'm meteorologist Kat Campbell in the NCN Weather Center.
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5: 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I like to have both options available. Now, this launcher has, you know, incredible projectiles. 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And by the way, it's got their unique pull pierce that technology. 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And please look at their videos online. All right. Mark is next. Mark is in Massachusetts. Mark, how are you? What did you think of the law that was signed, by your governor, Governor Healey, that allows abortion up to the moment of birth? And why hasn't that been a bigger issue in the state of Massachusetts where you live?
6: Massachusetts has become like Vermont, like Oregon, like Washington State. It's completely...

0: Well, ladies and gentlemen, what you see in France is already here. The question is whether we're going to stamp it out or whether it's going to spread like a massive fire. Now, we only have 1 minute. Okay, well, I'll have to do this after the break. I want you to hear from some of the unfriendly imams again as we collect these by the hundreds, by the hundreds. Imams right here in the United States of America. Dearborn and California, and the two cases we'll play when we return. Excuse me. A Dearborn, Michigan Shiite Islamic scholar. I think they're all scholars, at least by their own interpretation. And a California imam. And these are both very, very recent statements. One last Friday, and one a couple of weeks ago. We'll be right back.
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0: at the helm. They have radical left-wing governments at the helm that actually embrace the destruction of their own society because they think that they're going to be all-powerful forever, one-party rule, when in fact they will be devoured too. Now we have, in Cut 13, a California enum, Mark Manley, on September 12th of this year. Cut 13, go.
1: The story we were told is somehow magically a couple of dudes in a cave, a couple of dudes that could barely make a flight simulator test with a couple of box cutters from Staples, managed to somehow thwart and defeat the most powerful military in the world.
0: Okay, let's stop there. Just look how he does this. Terrorism is not about terrorists taking on the most powerful military in the world. They're not called combat troops. They're not called regular army. They're called terrorists because they attack civilians. They do not honor even the rules of war, the Geneva Conventions and things of that sort. They're terrorists. Terrorists. So it wasn't a matter of defeating the most powerful military in the world. It was a matter of getting on a plane with unarmed citizens and slaughtering all the people on the plane by taking over the plane. Go ahead.
1: The most surveilled building in the world, with there being no credible record, and we were told that these people...
0: Now, here we go.
1: ...were like James Bond on steroids, that they were able to fly a building, ironically, the size of a skyscraper, 10 feet off of the ground, with no footage, and managed to not only strike the Pentagon, but it struck it so well that it basically disappeared. There was no wreckage. I mean, we can kind of laugh about all these things now, and we feel a little bit more...
0: Now nobody's laughing, a-hole. And notice how this works. On the one hand, they celebrate what took place. On the other hand, they claim no responsibility for it. It's an inside job. It was, you know, Israel and the Jews. That's where he's going with it. The woke right neo-fascists think that's great. Because in whether they reject it or not, openly, they really are, in the heart of hearts, they are Hitlerian. Absolutely Hitlerian. So from Dearborn, Michigan, to California, to New Jersey, to Plano, Texas, to Palm Beach, Florida, Orlando, Florida, Tampa, Florida, to Philadelphia, Pennsylvania, to New York, East Coast, New England, Atlantic states, Southern states, Southwestern states, Midwestern states, Pacific states, including California, Texas, I think I mentioned, it's everywhere. Right now. And the Democrats see an opportunity. They look at what's going on in France. You heard a single Democrat condemn it loudly, Mr. Producer? Have you? I haven't heard one. Have you heard Bernie Sanders condemn what's going on in France or Britain? Have you heard a Sunday news host ask them? Ask any Democrat, will you condemn what's going on? No. I put it in the truthful terms of what's taking place. This is an Islamist crusade. It is a global crusade. Those who believe in Fortress America, as Reagan condemned it, then we are bound to be defeated. Civilized nations with governments that care about their countries need to stand shoulder to shoulder. This has been internationalized. Communism, Marxism, is a globalist international ideology. Islamism is a globalist international ideology. And we cannot defeat it all over the world on our own. We need allies. We need friends. We need other intelligence agencies. We need to share information we have on certain individuals through various databases. That's real Americanism. That's real America first. Nationalism is isolationism. Could be fascism. Could be Marxism. I'm sure the Muslim majority countries believe in nationalism for their countries. And what you're hearing is, that's right, they should. That's good. Well, they can believe whatever they want. I'm not worried about what they believe. I'm worried about what we believe in order to defend ourselves. And we need alliances and we need allies. The country wouldn't exist but for our French allies at Yorktown. That's correct. The country in World War II, we would not have defeated the Nazis without the help from Britain and, believe it or not, Russia. And they wouldn't have defeated them without our help. Alliances where there are shared interests doesn't mean we have agreement across the board. That's so stupid. We don't have an agreement in this country across the board. That's not the point. The point is that there's the civilized world and there's the barbarians. The civilized world needs to destroy the barbarians. And unfortunately, in a number of these Western countries, they've relied on Marxist, leftist governments that have done to those countries what the Democrats want to do to our country. They started to do it in the 4 years under Biden and before. And they are hell-bent on doing it in an even much more aggressive way should they come into power. They have no idea how to reduce prices since they jacked them up, whether it's energy, whether it's food, whether it's housing, whether it's anything else. That's not what they do. They tax, they control, they regulate, they centralize, they dictate. That's what they do. That's why they hate capitalism. Capitalism goes with free will and individualism. But they hate that, don't they? Yeah. I'll be right back.
2: Mark Levin.
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0: And we'll be on Hannity tonight, 9 p.m. Eastern. Don't miss it. I'm particularly enraged this evening about what's going on and what might be coming to our shores out of Europe and the Middle East. Particularly enraged. You know, it's interesting. The UAE has said, because they cracked down on radicalism in the UAE, unlike few other Arab countries. And they said the time is coming when the terrorists are going to be homegrown out of countries like France and Belgium and the UK. That is, people, Islamists committing acts of terror, not out of UAE and so forth. Starting to think that's right. You see, the truth is that the West have created governments, we certainly have, that rely on the virtue of the people. When you look at the entire construct of our constitutional republic, it's based on a virtuous people and a civil society. A large private sector where individuals are free to live their lives, to conduct business, to have families, to pray as they wish. And these human things, the government is supposed to protect. And so when you look at our Constitution, government exists at the consent of the governed. It's supposed to be representative of the people. Because when you look at the Declaration, you're the sovereign. You're in charge. You're the boss. Now, we've come a long way from that in some respects, with a massive bureaucracy and so forth, but fundamentally, that's who we are. And, you know, things have been built into our constitutional system to obstruct tyrannies of every kind. But when you have revolution by immigration, when you have a Supreme Court that ruled that birthright citizenship is constitutionalized, when you have a Democrat Party, which is an evil party of saboteurs against our system of government, that embraces these elements for its own power, because they put party before country, and they don't really care what happens in the country. They care about their power in the party. Well, the virtue of the people becomes a problem because of the nature of the people who've now been imported into our country. And there is some level of constitutional protection that is conveyed upon them. Sometimes it's very slight. Sometimes it's more administrative and statutory than constitutional. But it creates a number, of obstacles and complications to removing them, particularly when you're dealing with judges who are radical left-wing lawyers in black robes. One of the reasons the Democrats, for target number one, is they want to destroy the Supreme Court and pack it with radical Democrats, is so that court's not independent. It does the bidding of a Politburo for the Democrats. And in order to get there, they're going to have to eliminate the filibuster rule, and that's their plan. That's issue number one. Now, you might say, well, why don't we do it and push through what we want? Because that means we will have gotten rid of the filibuster rule, and they'll just reverse everything we did, and then they'll impose their will. So I'm not sure how well that works. I'm not necessarily against it. It's just a little bit more complex. But let me circle back here. So the Democrats have really no love of this country. They have no love of you. That's why they're importing as many foreigners as possible. And the less they're able to assimilate, as far as the Democrats go, the better. Why? Why? Because they hate the country. They hate the Constitution. It stands in the way of their power. As I say over and over and over again, one-party rule, that's what they want. Elon Musk He's figured that out. One-party rule. The Constitution stands in the way. The person you should know enough about by now, I've written about him repeatedly, we've talked about him repeatedly, is Woodrow Wilson. He hated the Declaration and he hated the Constitution. He hated separation of powers. He was a college professor, a PhD at Princeton. He was an absolute racist and bigot. But he believed the Constitution got in the way of all kinds of things that the government could do. And why? What's a progressive? That's the nomenclature they gave themselves, but they're not progressive. They're communists. They're American communists. That's why I wrote American Marxism, where it spells it all out. There are people all over the place who've plagiarized from that book. They give that book no credit, and it's too bad. You know why they should? Not because of me. But so people will acquire the knowledge from that book rather than a 30-second hit or comment from somebody who knows very little but knows how to be a parakeet and repeat stuff. Or is that a cockatoo? Or whatever. Or whatever. Mr. Producer, can you say cockatoo fast 10 times? No, don't try it on the air, whatever you do. I don't care for that. Well, I don't mind birds like that. I guess they're okay. Not my cup of tea. Kamala Harris, during a Zoom event today, you know, Dana Perino said something, and she might be right today, and she said, I don't think Kamala Harris is going to run for president. I have my suspicions as well. I really do. But it won't matter. They're all the same. They all hate the country and want to destroy it. Cut two, go.
1: You know, our founders, they imagined a moment like this. They imagined that there would be a moment where there may be a tyrant occupying the White House.
0: Okay, first of all, Donald Trump is an elected president of the United States who follows the Constitution, whether the D.C. media, the D.C. Democrats, or the D.C. bureaucracy and the D.C. judges like it or not. See, they want him hemmed in by 50 years of abusive government by the left, the bureaucracy and this one and that one, and he doesn't put up with it. There's not a single court ruling he's never abided by. One. Go ahead.
1: Imagined a moment, I suppose, where there would be a bunch of people bending the knee at the foot of the tyrant.
0: I don't know what she's talking about. She doesn't know anything about the founders. They go back and forth with the founders, the framers, the Constitution. On the one hand, they say they're all white slave owners. We shouldn't pay attention to them. And that's where we get, you know, the CRT and 1619 Project. And then on the other hand, they start telling us what the founders and the framers wanted and that Donald Trump is violating that. These are very diabolical, conniving, largely low IQ, stupid people. We'll be right back. 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
11: Good evening. Tonight's forecast, mostly clear and cooler. In fact, it should be the coolest night this week. Lows dip down into the mid to upper 40s in central North Carolina. Wednesday, it's a beautiful fall day. Plenty of sunshine expected with near normal highs in the mid to upper 70s. Thursday, it'll be sunny and warmer. Highs climb back into the low to mid 80s. I'm meteorologist Kat Campbell.

0: You should be the first one. You should be demanding your right to vote immediately. You've got to cancel the vote of a communist. You've got to cancel the vote of an Islamist. Of a Democrat who's buying into all this. You got to cancel their votes by voting. We need to outvote them as a patriotic population against those who hate the country. This is our generation's responsibility, yours and mine. We didn't go to war, you and me, our family. Even what's going on in Iran, 99.9% of us are unaffected, our families directly. But this is our battle. This election is our battle. It's our political Gettysburg. That's what it is. Americans of all stripes, of all backgrounds, have stood up in the past. We've united together. We've united together to defeat evil, whether in our own country or overseas, whether communists or fascists, whatever the challenge, whatever the evil. And now it's right in our face. Much of Western Europe has been and is being conquered right in front of your eyes. We cannot allow it. Already we look at our streets. We look at our communities. Already. This is metastasizing. Local zoning boards whose members are political appointees. Screwing us left and right. Planning commission screwing us left and right. Not just Democrats, but Republicans too. But mostly Democrats. Our system is being played. Our Bill of Rights are being played. Those radical lawyers in black robes who pretend to be judges, they're in on it. The media are in on it. I'm attacked relentlessly. The president's attacked relentlessly. The ambassador to Israel is attacked relentlessly. My stepson is attacked relentlessly. Why? Because we stand up for Americanism. The rule of law. I don't expect it to stop. But don't look to the media for help. And don't expect to rely on all the donors and Elon Musk and others. What they do is very important. But we have our personal responsibilities here. We do, you and me. There's no way in hell that Al Saeed in Michigan should even be close. No way. There's no way Tellerico in Texas should be close. No way. There's no way. I think this guy Jackson or Johnson in Maine. No way he should be close. No way. And there's no way in any Republican district or any district that Trump won in the House. No way should it go Democrat. No way. It's up to you. You may say I'm only one person. Baloney. Those of you who voted in the general election to elect Donald Trump, you're called upon again, not by me, by your own conscience. Donald Trump is 80 years old. He is every single day and night campaigning for us, for you and me, under constant attack. With lies and fake news and all the rest of it. Knowing full well that he and his family are going to suffer a horrendous fate. A horrendous fate. That the Marxists and the Islamists prevail. And for what? A man who didn't need any of this, stepping in because he loves his country. I'll be right back.
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